0: quite the 32-cent discount we've been enjoying thus far, but Peter Khoury from the NRMA has told Seven it'll still make a difference.
1: 16 cents a litre is about $10 on a tank of petrol, depending on how big your tank is. So it's anywhere between $9 and $11. So every cent helps in the middle of a cost of living crisis, and no doubt this will help too.
0: It comes as the Prime Minister's holding a virtual national cabinet meeting with state and territory leaders this morning to discuss the fuel crisis. Meantime, federal and state environment ministers will also be getting together today to ensure they're all on the same page regarding the H5 bird flu threat. Australia's first case was confirmed off the south coast of WA at the weekend. 2.7 tonnes of cocaine has allegedly been uncovered in sophisticated bunkers near Sydney in what's Australia's largest seizure of the drug in history. Six people have previously been charged as part of the investigation, with another two now under arrest. And Jeremy Clarkson is urging everyone to get cancer checks after revealing he's now in remission. The British TV legend announced last week that he'd been diagnosed with prostate cancer. He says he's officially the world's luckiest man.
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0: Turning to sport now, and three Saints stars are being sent for scans following yesterday's 22-point loss to the Bulldogs. Jack Sinclair came off with a calf issue. Tom De Koning was taken to hospital after a hit to the ribs, and Rowan Marshall will have a scan on his shoulder. But Ross Lyon isn't putting the loss down to injury.
4: So you can't live in that space because, you know, there's still opportunities to get it done, obviously. But our efficiency, and that's something that's been really good all year, just wasn't, and they defended it really well and we couldn't make them pay.
0: In NRL, Latrell Mitchell's pushing to return for the Rabbitohs this week, hoping to be fit for the Origin decider. The South Star is tipped to train today as he looks to make his comeback just in time to help the Blues claim the series. And Matthew Johns says he'd be open to helping New South Wales next season if his brother Andrew is in charge.
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5: Taking a look at the weather for your Monday, a partly cloudy day today with a top of 17. Tomorrow, though, looking mostly sunny. A bit of morning frost expected for the Bega Valley and a top of 18 degrees. 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

0: 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Kelly was able to take away $90 worth of fuel last Friday.
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Ed Sheeran there with Just a Little More. 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The best music. It's going to continue after this short break with one of my favorites from high school.

0: Yeah, Panic at the Disco on the way after the break. Justin Bieber as well as a little Alanis Morissette. So keep it right here. I told you, the best music, it plays here on Power FM.
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Sounds old. Let's play some new music instead. New music. Justin Bieber, Speed Demon. 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

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Coming up fast, your 11 o'clock news and weather now, though. The best music, it will continue after that with a bit of a throwback from Mr. Paul Kelly. From dumb things to

0: But before we get there, we'll be heading into Bloodlines with Alex Warren and Jelly Roll here on Power FM. Those plus more of the best music after 11. 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
10: Morning, I'm Britt Aylin. The AFP has reported the biggest cocaine bust in Australian history. 2.7 tonnes of coke was found hidden in bunkers out the back of a rural property in Western Sydney, but it's believed to have originated in northern Queensland. Criminologist and former detective Terry Goldsworthy telling Nine the haul is worth around $816 million.
11: We know that we have substantial problems with what we call the Pacific Narco Corridor, in particular with cocaine. 70% of our serious organised crime threats are offshore, so this is just a problem that's going to get bigger if we don't get on top of it.
10: A total of 8 people have now been arrested. Record demand for ambulances across Australia has sparked a fresh warning from the Australian Medical Association. Its latest ramping report shows more than 2.4 million patients are now arriving at emergency departments by ambulance each year. The AMA says the growing numbers have led to an increase in ramping, which is putting lives at risk. It was touch and go for a while for Crows great Tony Modra after he was involved in a serious truck crash last week. The 57-year-old was critically injured when his cattle truck was hit by an uprooted tree which pierced the window of the cabin. But he is now awake and speaking after having surgery on his cheek, eye socket and jaw. And a brand new category has been announced for the Logies to recognise our best sports presenters. National treasure Bruce McAvaney now has an award named in his honour, which he's been nominated for ahead of this year's ceremony on August 16th. While those in the running for the Gold Logie include Julia Morris, Robert Irwin and Todd Woodbridge.
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10: In sports, Serena Williams is headed back to the singles court at Wimbledon. The most successful women's player in history granted a wild card to appear at the All England Club this year. It's a happy hunting ground for the champion. She won 7 of her 23 Grand Slams on the grass. And England cricket captain Ben Stokes and fast bowler Gus Atkinson have been named in the squad for the third test against New Zealand. It's after the pair was suspended for the second test after breaching a team curfew during a night out at a London nightclub following the Poms' first win. The series decider begins at Trent Bridge on Thursday.
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0: Taking a look at the weather for your Monday, a partly cloudy day today with a top of 17. Tomorrow, though, looking mostly sunny. A bit of morning frost expected for the Bega Valley and a top of 18 degrees. 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

0: Alex Warren there with the Bloodlines. You're listening to Power FM. Hey, only 67 days until Alex Warren's tour hits Aussie shores, starting here in Sydney in August. And I've just became privy to the promotional video he's done for the tour. He included one of our very own. The video features Alex Warren and his wife waking up late, getting ready for their tour, packing their bags when they realize there's an alligator sitting at the front door blocking their exit.
1: Honey?
2: What's wrong?
3: No!
1: What do we do? Can't you grab it or something?
2: Can't you just call someone?
3: G'day, mate. How can I help?
1: The giant alligator in my living room?
3: Oh, yeah. Let me take a look. G'day. It'd be really nice if you could go and terrorise another friendly couple. I saw a house down the road that doesn't recycle. Pretty please. Oh, okay. Thank you. Yep.
0: Okay. Alex Warren pulled in Robert Irwin to bring him along for the tour. And the promotional video is absolutely amazing. If you haven't checked it out, go over to the Robert Irwin's TikTok page or Alex Warren's TikTok page himself. You're listening to Power FM. The best music continues in just seconds with this one from Snoop Dogg. I'm not sure.

0: Dumb Things there from Paul Kelly. You're listening to Power FM, the best music. It's right here all day, every single day. Hey, speaking of dumb things, have you heard the news about MAFS? If you don't know what MAFS is, Married at First Sight Australia, they've got a lot of drama happening off screen, and it's not the type that the producers were aiming for. The BBC has done an investigation and they've revealed that contestants weren't told that their partners had criminal convictions, including drug offences, even violence-related charges. That meant that people were rocking up to this experiment, I guess is what they call it. The brides were going up there and marrying into these relationships with violent men that they didn't know about, or vice versa. I'm not going to say it's just the men. It could have been the violent women as well. In total, 9 former contestants have spoken out, calling for stronger background checks and more honesty about who they're being matched with. Producers say they do run police checks and psychological testing, but they don't actually share those personal histories between the participants. Well, the big question is now, is MAFS about finding love or just about creating drama? We obviously know the answer to that one. I'm interested to see what happens with MAFS after this, if there's a bit of a structure change, or maybe if we just don't see any more MAFS. I'm not sure what's going to happen with it. 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More of the best music continuing after the break with Disco Lines. No Broke Boys on the way. Keep it right here.
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0: Rihanna with Diamonds. You're listening to Power FM. Hey, if you're wondering why I'm still here, yes, you do normally hear me in the morning time with Brad. I'm usually here from 6 a.m. until 9 a.m. Monday to Friday, bringing you the good vibes to wake up to this morning. I was telling you all about my exciting new addition to the home over the weekend. A Russell Hobbs. We've replaced the air fryer, Brad. She's so shiny and new and exciting, and she has so many new buttons.
1: I assumed it was a he with the name Russell Hobbs.
0: Well, she... Shush. Someone actually pulled me up on that the other day. I give he or she's to inanimate objects, and they
1: think that's
0: weird.
1: So you're giving pronouns to your appliances.
0: Yeah. I can't even tell you what I decide, how I decide, because Russell Hobbs, she's a girl.
1: Why is that? Because it's got curves in all the right places?
0: Probably, actually.
1: She's hot sometimes.
0: Do you do that?
1: Not really.
0: Oh, okay.
1: No. Never tried to sexualize the toaster or any other...
0: Oh, my God, I'm trying to sexualize the toaster.
1: Anyway, how's Russell Hobbs going?
0: He's great.
1: And now it's a he. Your air fryer transition during the space of this conversation.
0: Yeah, well, listen, I didn't realize it was something I do so often, but yes, Russell Hobbs, he's new in the household. I'm very excited to be able to have my chicken nuggets again and not have to wait for Chef to come home and cook me dinner. 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I'll be back with Brad tomorrow morning right here on the station from 6 a.m. waking up with you, bringing you the good vibes and the best music.
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We're coming up now to your 12 o'clock news and weather, which means exciting things after that because it is the flashback lunch here on Power FM, bringing you hits like this. Here's Salt-N-Pepa on the way.

0: Blind Melon coming up for you as well. 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
11: Hey there, I'm Jackie Lim. The AMA says ambulance ramping has hit dangerous levels right across the country, with record demand leaving patients waiting outside and putting lives at risk. More than 2.4 million people arrived at emergency departments by ambulance last year. The doctors group says the system's under extreme strain and the government must boost hospital capacity. Interest rate hikes and post-budget nerves are having a big impact on the property market. Australia's auction clearance rate has fallen below 50% and it's only getting lower. Nationals leader Matt Canavan on 7 says the supply at the lower end of the market needs to be beefed up.
3: What this government has engineered is an economic crash, a crash in economic confidence, which is seeing auction rates at record lows. This budget by Jim Chalmers has effectively driven our economy like Thelma and Louise over a cliff.
11: Australia's recorded its first case of H5 bird flu. The highly contagious virus has been confirmed in a dead seabird in WA with a preliminary positive returned for another. Environment Minister Murray Watt on the ABC says they've been preparing for its arrival.
12: This is not an unexpected development, as disappointing as it is. We are the only continent in the world that has not yet had this most deadly strain of bird flu. And that's why for the last 2 years we've been intensively preparing for this.
11: 16 other birds are undergoing testing. And Robert Irwin's star continues to rise. He's been nominated for a Gold Logie and will also host this year's awards in August. Also up for the Top Gong, Ali Langdon, Julia Morris, Sam Pang, Todd Woodbridge and Po Ling Yao.
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11: In sport, New Zealand's on the field for their second World Cup clash against Egypt, with both sides looking for their first win. Earlier, Spain beat Saudi Arabia 4-0, Belgium and Iran played out a nil-all draw, and Uruguay and Cabo Verde finished 2-2. And a third grand final in 4 years for the Adelaide Thunderbirds. They defeated the Melbourne Vixens 58-44 in their major semi-final yesterday. The Vixens will now face the West Coast Fever in this weekend's prelim. The winner set to meet the T-Birds at John Cain Arena on July 4. That's the latest in news and sport.
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0: Taking a look at the weather for your Monday, a partly cloudy day today with a top of 17. Tomorrow, though, looking mostly sunny. A bit of morning frost expected for the Bega Valley and a top of 18 degrees. PowerFMBegaBay.com.au for your up-to-date news and weather. 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

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That was Midnight Star with Midas Touch. If it sounds familiar and you're like, I haven't heard it though, it's a flashback song, I've not heard it before, how do I know this track? Well, you might be more familiar with the Ellie Goulding version that came out in 2013.

you. That was Ellie Goulding with her collaboration with British DJ and producer Burns. He told Billboard magazine that she recorded it a cappella, and the beat that he had done was in the same key and tempo as the original. It was fate that it worked. You're listening to Power FM. More of the best music coming for you with some flashbacks on the way. Sam Sparrow in two songs time.

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Runaway there from MC Sars and The Real McCoy. That's the end of our flashback lunch today. It'll be back tomorrow morning from midday right here on Power FM. Coming up though, coming back to the modern day hits with the latest track from Ariana Grande. Yeah.

0: Yeah, Ariana Grande, Imagine Dragons, Nico and Vince, Kato and John, still to come in the next half hour, so keep it right here on Power FM, the best music all day.
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0: 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Ariana Grande, Hate That I Made You Love Me.
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0: 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You're listening to Power FM, the best music. It's here all day, every single day. Speaking of turning the lights off, what are you going to do with your remains at the end of your life? We were talking about it this morning on The Brekkie Show, and here in New South Wales, they're trying to make terramation a thing, which means that you'll be able to be planted back into the earth and put back into the ecosystem as compost. Well, we're having a big discussion about it this morning. Brad decided a long time ago that he wanted to be cremated until recently.
1: Obviously, there can be some negative environmental impacts from cremation because of the carbon emissions that come from that.
2: I never thought of that.
0: I used to live near one and drove past one a lot on when I was up in North, and it would be billowing black out of it. Like, it's not nice.
2: So you're like secondhand smoke from someone's nana being cremated. Yeah. Oh, might be people going like, well, I'll just get vaped. That's just as bad.
0: Just throw me in the ocean, Brad.
2: Is that what you're going to do?
0: Yeah.
2: You say that, and it's funny because my nan, once I had a conversation with her, I'm like, what do you want done, nan, when, you know, your time is up? And she goes, just throw me into the ocean. I go, all right, just stick you in a crab pot and see what I catch. And she's like, yeah, that's fine. Use me as bait.
0: Literally. I'm here for the circle of life.
2: Okay. Well, I wanted to be fired out of a cannon, but...
0: After the cremation.
2: Not while I'm alive. I'm not a circus act.
0: Well, listen, I don't know. You've done and said weirder things, Brad. Putting you in a cannon and shooting your corpse into the air, it kind of sounds fun, no? Anyway, you're listening to Power FM. You can catch myself and Brad back tomorrow at 6 a.m. nice and early to wake you up and bring you the best vibes and the best music on the South Coast. Hey, more of that best music coming up after this short break. We've got INXS on the way, G-Flip, Tate McRae, so keep it right here. All the best just for you.
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The best music, it plays right here on Power FM. If you thought the last hour of music was good, get excited because more throwbacks on the way and absolute bangers like this one. Yeah, Genuine on the way with Pony.

0: Linkin Park coming at you as well. Eric Carmen coming in with his Hungry Eyes as well. All of that plus more of the best music of all time. It's coming up after your 1 o'clock news and weather. Aiden will be in to join you. Thank you so much for hanging out with me today. I'll catch you again tomorrow from 6 a.m. Stay safe. Look after each other. I'll catch you then.
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10: Hey there, I'm Jackie Lim. The AFP is now working with their Pacific counterparts after seizing the largest ever haul of cocaine. 2.7 tonnes of the drug, worth an estimated $871 million, was seized at a property in Sydney's west after allegedly entering the country via North Queensland. Commander Stephen Jay says a ship has also been intercepted in the Solomon Islands.
11: And Solomon Islands authorities are currently examining that, and we hope to get some further detail in due course as to that. So that's still very much an active line of inquiry.
10: The PM's plan to make housing more affordable is a hit with voters. New Resolve polling shows 54% of people support cheaper homes, 11% are opposed, while 35% say they're unsure. It comes as Australia's auction clearance rate falls to its lowest since the start of the COVID pandemic. It's dipped below 50%. There's calls for stronger protections when things go wrong online. That's according to the Telecommunications Industry Ombudsman, which found 80% of Aussies have experienced issues with digital services over the past year. And it seems another city might be taking a page out of Adelaide's book. AFL fans will soon be able to walk on the roof of Marvel Stadium, watch matches from above the scoreboard and even abseil down the venue's walls. Stadium Chief Scott Fitzgerald says they want to make it as memorable as they can.
12: To walk up on the roof, some spectacular views. You know, we're really excited by that, and we know that fans will come through in their droves.
10: Optus Stadium also commenced a rooftop climb back in 2021.
0: Visit the team you can trust at Wild Coast Realty on the flat in Narooma. 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
10: In sport, celebrations for Australia with a clean sweep in the T20 series against Bangladesh. The Aussies winning game 3 by 7 wickets after Spencer Johnson took 2-for-6 off his 4 overs. The Swans' Taylor Adams has announced his immediate retirement from the AFL, the midfielder succumbing to an ongoing hamstring injury. And Serena Williams has been handed a wild card for the Wimbledon singles, marking her first appearance in nearly 4 years. It's after announcing she'll also feature in the women's doubles draw with her sister Venus. That's the latest in news and sport.
0: 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Is it fine in 22 at your place? 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
13: Mostly sunny and reaching a max of 17 today on the South Coast. Having a look at tomorrow's tops of 18 and sunny. For more information, check out our website, powerfmbigabay.com.au.
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FM. We're playing your best music. It's 8 and Mivi today until 5 o'clock, different time today, but we're going to be playing so much of your favourite music. Coming up, though, we got Water from Tyler and Marshmallow. You can hear that one in a song's time, but we'll also be having a chat about the Socceroos that unfortunately did lose against the United States. I'll tell you more about that very soon, but now we have Genuine Pony. It's

0: Tyler and Marshmallow, it's Water on Power FM. Aiden hanging out with you all afternoon today. And we'll be having a chat about the Socceroos, who unfortunately lost 2-0 in their matchup against the United States in Seattle. And with the World Cup being in America and everyone wanting to watch their home nation play, there was a lot of celebrities at the ground. One of the people that I noticed was Paolo Banchero, who plays the Orlando Magic and is in one of my favorite basketball players. But that wasn't the only thing that I noticed at the World Cup match, was because one of the American fans was holding up a sign that said Vegemite free zone. And I've taken great offense to this. I am a Vegemite defender. I enjoy Vegemite and them having a dig at the great Australian spread. How I've taken great offense towards. But coming up in the next year, we got Taylor Swift, The Fate of Ophelia. It's Power FM.
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0: Eric Coleman, Hungry Eyes, it's Power FM, and today on Aaron and Brad, Aaron revealed a new addition to the kitchen, but Brad's worried she might be getting a bit too attached to it.
1: A Russell Hobbs. We've replaced the air fryer, Brad. She's so shiny and new and exciting, and she has so many new buttons.
2: I assumed it was a he with the name Russell Hobbs.
1: Well, she... Shush. Someone actually pulled me up on that the other day. I give he or she's to inanimate objects. And they
2: so you're giving pronouns
1: weird.
2: To your appliances.
1: Yeah. I can't even tell you what I decide, how I decide, because Russell Hobbs, she's a girl.
2: Why is that? Because it's got curves in all the right places?
1: Probably, actually.
2: She's hot very... sometimes.
1: And... Do you do that?
2: Not really.
1: Oh, okay.
2: No. Well, never tried to sexualize the toaster or any other...
1: Oh, my God, I'm trying to sexualize the toaster.
2: Anyway, how's Russell Hobbs going?
1: He's great.
2: And now it's a he. Your air fryer transitioned during the space of this conversation.
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0: 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We're playing your best music, and coming up, we've got Jelly Roll. You ain't nothing but a liar. Yeah, I walk right out the fire. You can also hear Ice House's Electric Blue. I just freeze every time you see it through me, and it's all over you. Samba 12 to 12. All this and so much more. 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
1: 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Now.
10: Hi there, I'm Laura Anderson. Well, authorities are pleading for calm after confirmation of Australia's first mainland case of the H5 strain of bird flu in two birds in Western Australia. Work is now underway to figure out if H5 has established in wildlife or other birds other than these two. The Federal Minister for Agriculture, Judy Collins, says she understands why people might be feeling anxious.
11: I also want to reiterate that our poultry system and our agricultural systems remain free from the H5 bird flu.
10: Authorities believe a seizure of cocaine in Sydney, the largest ever in Australia, would have equated to around 3 million street-level deals worth around $800 million. 2.7 tonnes of the drug has been seized at a property in the city's west after allegedly entering the country via North Queensland. So far, 8 people have been charged, but police believe more arrests are likely. Wanted man James Delamancus has reportedly avoided extradition to Australia after a court ruled against his return. It's understood authorities in Greece have rejected an Australian bid to return Delamancus over an alleged 1999 murder of a Sydney man. Also today, National Cabinet is meeting to discuss fuel security in Australia. It's understood the government is seeking support from the states and territories to help fund an extension to the fuel excise discount. And Robert Irwin's stardom continues to rise, nominated for a Gold Logie. Irwin will also host this year's awards in August.
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10: Turning to sport now, and Sydney Swans midfielder Taylor Adams has announced his immediate retirement from the AFL. The former Giants and Pies player has succumbed to an ongoing hamstring injury. Adams broke the news to his teammates this morning.
12: Obviously, I'm incredibly sad that the journey's over, but the overwhelming feeling I've had all week is gratitude for the opportunity that I've had.
10: And in league, a blow for the Souths and likely for the Blues as well, with Latrell Mitchell leaving Rabbitohs training early. Mitchell was hoping to return from a back injury for South's clash with the Eels this weekend, where he would also push his case for an Origin recall. And that is the latest in news and sport.
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0: Mostly sunny and reaching a max of 17 today on the south coast. Having a look at tomorrow's tops of 18 and sunny. 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

She'll be with you in just a few minutes' time. Just announced a new tour to Australia, Stella Lefty. The pre-sale goes on sale on June 24th, and also the full tickets go on sale on the 26th of June if you wanted to check it out. But now we have My, My, My. 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

0: 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And coming up, we've got Ice House. It'll be with you in just a few minutes' time. And outside of it being co-written by Ivor Davies of Ice House, it's actually written with John Oates of the US band Hall & Oates. And he became involved in the project after Davies contacted him to state that he was a fan of his work. And it was revealed in an interview from 2014 from Ivor Davies that Oates actually flew to Sydney to help write the song. And then that falsetto that you hear in the backing vocals of the song was actually sung by John Oates. So now when you listen to it, you want to see if you can notice the John Oates in the song. But the other thing that was revealed in this article was that Ice House, if it wasn't released by Ice House, it would have been released by Hall and Oates, which is pretty cool. But that will be with you in just a few minutes' time on Power FM.
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0: Bachelor Girl. It's Buses and Trains on Power FM. We're playing your best music all throughout the afternoon. And today we're going to be talking about our NRL competition that we have here on Power. So you can get yourself some extra cash throughout this NRL season. 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And this Friday night, it's the Eels versus the Rabbitohs. 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

0: 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But I hit the wall, I just hit the wall. I'm not a pro. Bruce Springsteen, Dancing in the Dark, also on the way. Even if we're just dancing in the dark. Noah Kahan, The Great Divide. 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
8: Hi there, I'm Laura Edison. Well, the WA and federal government have presented a united front after the H5 strain of bird flu was detected in a second animal. The sick bird was found on a remote beach in WA's south coast and has since tested positive. Federal Minister for Environment Murray Watt is hopeful they can prevent any major outbreak.
9: As I think most Australians now know, we are the only continent in the world that until now has not had this strain on our shores. And what that has meant is that it has given us time as a country to ensure that we are as well prepared as we possibly can be.
8: Federal police say millions of Aussies have been protected from the scourge of illicit drugs after 2.7 tonnes of cocaine was allegedly uncovered near Sydney. AFP Commander Stephen Jay says it's the largest ever cocaine seizure in Australian history, with the police operation kicking off in North Queensland last month.
10: It has now become a multi-state, international, multi-ton drug seizure investigation.
8: Thousands of students across New South Wales are set to benefit from record investment in public schools. The Minns government will unveil a $9.2 billion package in the state budget tomorrow to build and upgrade schools across the state. Queensland's budget is also being handed down tomorrow. Also today, Australia has signed a $2.5 billion defence deal with Canada to export our leading radar technology, which helps to detect targets at a longer distance than traditional radars. And Keith Urban has shared his first public message to his ex-wife, Nicole Kidman, since their split. The country singer taking to Instagram to wish her a happy 59th birthday.
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8: Just more now, and in NRL, the Rabbitohs face a nervous wait after Latrell Mitchell left to training early today. The Bunny star has been sent for scans after suffering a calf injury just days before he was hoping to make a return to the field from a back injury. Teammate Jai Gray admits it's not nice to see.
11: You just want to see all your teammates get out in the field and, you know, not have these injury setbacks, but he will be back.
8: And Swans player Taylor Adams has announced he's hanging up the AFL boots after dealing with years of injuries. And that is the latest in news and sport.
0: 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Is it fine in 22 at your place? 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
12: Mostly sunny and reaching a max of 17 today on the South Coast. Having a look at tomorrow's tops of 18 and sunny. For more information, check out our website, powerfmbigabay.com.au.
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This comes for higher, even if we're just dancing. Dancing in the Dark, you can catch that in just a few minutes' time. We'll also be having a chat about how Courtney Cox got her very pivotal role in the Dancing in the Dark music video. More on that very soon. Now we've got Miles Smith. Stay if you want to dance. It's Power FM.

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0: Dancing in the Dark, Bruce Springsteen here on Power FM, and Aiden with you today until 1 o'clock. And did you know, before Courtney Cox achieved fame from starring in Friends, she appeared in some different things, and one of those included the Dancing in the Dark Bruce Springsteen music video. And this is what she said about how it happened on the Howard Stern Show.
1: I thought I was in the wrong place.
2: Yeah,
1: I was like, what's I don't know what they're doing, but I can't even bend my leg, like, this is it. So I went into Brian De Palma's office. He put on the music and said, "Will you dance?" And I thought, right now, here in front of you, just the two of us? And it was so embarrassing. I think that's why I got it, because I was literally like, okay. And I think that's what they wanted, a fan that just couldn't believe it.
0: Yeah, well, I didn't realize it was actually an audition process for that role. And I've tried watching the Dancing in the Dark music video a few times now, but I swear I just keep looking away at the wrong point, because I don't think I've actually seen the music video in full and seen the Courtney Cox dancing. Maybe I'm just missing it. But coming up in the next year, we got Noah Kahan, The Great Divide. It's Power FM.
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0: Anne-Marie, 2002 is the South Coast best music. And every morning here on Power FM, Aaron and Brad, they wake you up from 6 to 9. And today, Brad was talking about the problem that a lot of us have.
1: I'll do trials. I just signed up for Amazon Prime. I'm like, all right, there's all this stuff I haven't seen. And so I'm watching Spider-Noir and all this stuff. I'm like, we've got 1 month.
2: It takes like 2 seconds to make a new Gmail, just saying.
1: So we just do that. But, I mean, you can make use of the trials. That's one solution. Another one, you get to switch the TV off and read.
2: That's funny, Brad.
1: I know it's for that. Or find out who in your neighborhood has TV subscriptions. Watch through their windows.
2: Oh. I was going to say knock on their door and ask. But
1: settle down to watch heated rivalry and just peek through the window. But and the money you save on not having the subscription can go towards the fines you have to pay for trespassing and stalking. That's it.
0: Well, I hope Brad has a really good pair of binoculars that he can use, or he's got a really high roof to really check through the opposing windows. But if you want to catch more of Aaron and Brad, you can hear him from 6 to 9 tomorrow here on Power. This is
3: 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More Aussie than wearing your cozy because you ran out of undies. 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Either way, Aussie.

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Sounds old. 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The script. 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Power.

0: 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I cry, my eyes dry. You can also catch the Bare Naked Ladies. Justin Bieber, Speed Demon, also coming up. All this and so much more after four. It's Power FM.
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10: Hi there, I'm Laura Edison. Well, federal police believe a significant syndicate is behind the alleged discovery of 2.7 tonnes of cocaine near Sydney, the largest bust of its kind ever in Australia. 40 kilos of cocaine was allegedly found in Mackay last month, sparking the investigation.
11: From that, just that initial response, assessment and investigation inquiries they conducted, that we got to the result that we are.
10: That's Detective Acting Chief Superintendent Troy Pikalis who's speaking there. Eight people have been charged. The Premier of WA has admitted the discovery of the H5 strain of bird flu in two birds in the state is of concern, but one they're prepared for. While there's low risk to human health, the H5 strain can cause mass fatalities in wildlife, but there's no evidence of this as of yet. But Roger Cook says confirmation of the second animal is worrying.
12: Hoping for the best, preparing for the worst. And being over-prepared here is obviously key to making sure that we can respond to any biosecurity threat.
10: Capital gains tax is dominating in federal parliament today, where Labor and the Coalition are trading barbs over the controversial budget policy still before the Senate. Opposition leader Angus Taylor implied the changes will give Australia the highest tax rate on real capital gains globally. Labor hit back, saying the opposition is being disingenuous by blending real and nominal metrics. Victorian teachers will vote this week on whether to take more strike action after rejecting the government's latest pay offer. And Kelly Osbourne has paid tribute to the late Ozzy Osbourne for Father's Day in the UK, saying she still feels herself looking for him in ordinary moments.
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10: Just one hour, and Swans player Taylor Adams has announced he's hanging up the AFL boots after a string of injuries.
13: Obviously, I'm incredibly sad that the journey's over. But the overwhelming feeling I've had all week is gratitude for the opportunity that I've had from what this game's given me and what the people that I've been able to meet along the way.
10: The 32-year-old played 229 matches for GWS, Collingwood and Sydney. And Gold Coaster Bernard Tomic is among six Aussies in action tonight for the opening day of qualifying for Wimbledon. And that is the latest in news and sport.
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0: Mostly sunny and reaching a max of 17 today on the South Coast. Having a look at tomorrow's tops of 18 and sunny. 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

Taylor Swift, Elizabeth Taylor, it's Power FM, Aiden hanging out with you today until 1 o'clock, and coming up, we got a song from Milky. Just the way you are, it's going to be with you in just a few minutes' time. Also be talking about the legend in the music space, Rod Stewart, who had a bit of an episode on stage, but we'll talk about that very soon. But now we have Bare Naked Ladies, 1 week, it's Power FM. It's been...

0: Milky and Mulgrab, it's Power FM, just the way you are. And we're going to be talking about Rod Stewart, the 81-year-old who's still performing at this age. And he's been on a tour around the United States during this World Cup time. But he had some issues going on for his Utah concert a couple nights back after cancelling a series of gigs over health issues. So the 81-year-old, he was performing at the Utah First Credit Union Amphitheater. And fans knows he wasn't moving around as much as he usually does on stage, and Stewart too appeared to lean on instruments, stage barriers, and a pole for support. And even in the video, you actually see him stand there for a second, and they bring out this big oxygen tank. And this is what he said about it:
1: "Would you mind if I sat down on this one?"
0: Yeah, so he sat down after that, and not the greatest look as well, because outside of having to perform in an oxygen tank, Rod Stewart was actually casually catching a Scotland vs. Haiti World Cup game hours after cancelling a sold-out concert. So not the greatest look for him. But in the next year, we got the Five Zingers of Summer. She looks so perfect. It's Power FM.
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0: Soma, Homewrecker, Power FM, playing the South Coast best music. 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
0: 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Like in the show?
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0: It's the $1 million pop quiz. It continues with us. 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
6: Hi there, I'm Laura Edison. Well, authorities in the Solomon Islands are examining a ship believed to be linked to Australia's largest ever seizure of cocaine. 2.7 tonnes of the drug was seized at a property in Sydney's west after arriving in the country in North Queensland. AFP Commander Stephen Jay says investigations into the drug's origins are continuing.
12: Eight people have been charged. Realistically, we expect there will be further activity ongoing as well. It's a significant importation. It's a significant amount of drugs. It has a significant syndicate sitting behind it, we have no doubt.
6: The Agriculture Minister, Julie Collins, has revealed a second bird has tested positive to bird flu in Western Australia, testing confirming that both the brown skua and northern giant petrel have tested positive for H5N1 avian influenza.
13: So I want to reiterate that this is two birds that have been found with the H5 bird flu in an isolated area of Western Australia. I also want to reiterate at this time there is no evidence of any mass mortalities.
6: Iranian negotiators have reportedly packed up and left after a new threat from Donald Trump of fresh strikes to potentially derailing the peace deal agreement. The talks are expected to resume tomorrow in Switzerland, with work going on behind the scenes to keep the deal on track. The Treasurer has promised to take action on bank closures mid revelations 596 regional towns that once had one or more banks now have no form of a bank at all. Jim Chalmers assuring in Parliament that there's more work to be done improving access. And wildlife warrior Robert Irwin has been nominated for a Gold Logie. Coincidentally, Irwin will also host this year's awards in August.
4: Visit the team you can trust at Whale Coast Realty on the flat in Narooma. 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
6: It's more now, and in NRL, Latrell Mitchell has reportedly been sent for scans on a calf issue after leaving training early today. The Rabbitohs star was due back on Thursday for a clash against the Eels. South Sydney forward Lachlan Hubner says it's a huge setback.
14: He can do some freaky stuff, so to have him back would be good, but it doesn't always happen how we want it to. So, whoever's next will get the job done.
6: And Egypt has secured their first ever World Cup win after defeating New Zealand 2-3-1. And that is the latest in news and sport.
4: 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Is it fine in 22 at your place? 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
3: Mostly sunny and reaching a max of 17 today on the South Coast. Having a look at tomorrow's tops of 18 and sunny. For more information, check out our website, powerfmbigabay.com.au.

0: Good afternoon, everybody. Hope you are having a beautiful drive home on this Monday afternoon. If you've had a great day, let's keep it going. If you've had a crap day, let's have a laugh for the next couple of hours. Unfortunately, Will is not laughing too much because he is very, very ill. So he's not here with me today. But that was a pretty aggressive noise to play for Will not being here. But if you like the TV show, Have You Been Paying Attention? Or you like stand-up comedy, then you're going to love the person who's in the studio with me today. That's her laugh. It's Lizzie Hu, everybody.
1: Hello, everyone. I'm waving like you can see me.
0: With both hands as well. It was a very aggressive double.
1: Like at the top of a bus or something. Hi, everyone. Yeah, thanks for having me.
0: Of course. Of course. You are always welcome in the studio. And Lizzie, it's a very, very exciting time for you actually to be here in the studio.
1: Is it?
0: Because we are 4 days until Million Dollar Day.
1: Oh, my. What?
0: Yeah, might be giving away $1 million.
1: That's. We're not in Kansas anymore, are we?
0: That is exactly right.
1: A million bucks?
0: $1 million.
1: That's crazy.
0: What's the first thing you'd buy with $1 million, Lizzie?
1: Or holiday.
0: Yeah.
1: Really luxe. A really luxe holiday.
0: Location? Give me location.
1: I'm thinking boat. Like,
0: whoa,
1: like private cruise. I'm a big below deck fan.
0: Yeah, okay.
1: So it would be a really cool thing if I just like hired a boat for like me and my friends.
0: Awesome. Awesome.
1: And then we do below deck style.
0: Like, love that.
1: I don't know, Mediterranean. Somewhere nice. Maybe just the Whitsundays. Who knows?
0: Really? It's $1 million, Lizzie.
1: Yeah, I mean,
0: we love the Whitsundays.
1: Save some.
0: Okay, amazing. Mm. All right, well, you're with me here for 2 hours, Lizzie. But up next, Rod Stewart. You a fan of Rod?
1: I don't mind a bit of Rod. Love the hair.
0: Great hair.
1: Love the vibe.
0: I think he's still pretty sexy, even though he's 80.
1: Yeah.
0: Unfortunately, he's been caught in a big lie.
1: Oh, no.
0: Yeah, lying to all his fans. Tell you up next on Will and Woody with Lizzie Hu.

0: home. It's Will and Woody. The three rules of comedy are repetition, repetition, and surprise.
1: Will and Woody driving you home here for Snooze. That was a very strange finish to a song. In about 15 minutes' time, you could win $10,000 just by burning something of yours. Will is away. He's sick. So Lizzie Hu is in the studio with me. And Lizzie, I want to talk about Rod Stewart and his lies.
2: Yeah. What is happening?
1: It's dirty.
2: He looked like an honest man to me.
1: I agree. I trust him. I trust him to be my accountant.
2: Trust any rock star. They're the most honest people.
1: Is that right? Well, Rod has proven that he is incredibly untrustworthy.
2: What's happened?
1: He's still doing his thing at 81, which
2: Love
1: is pretty bloody impressive.
2: That is impressive.
1: But he, in one concert, he was struggling so much at the age of 81 that he got an oxygen tank brought to him on stage just so he could get some pure oxygen.
2: Some O's.
1: Some sweet O's. What a rock star, punching those sweet O's. Yeah.
2: Guys, I need some O's. I need some O's up here.
1: So he gets his sweet O's up there on stage. And then the following day, he says that he has a respiratory infection and he's going to have to cancel some shows.
2: Oh, no.
1: So this is all above board. It's like, okay, makes sense. He was on stage getting sweet O's.
2: Okay.
1: It probably makes sense that he's sick.
2: Yeah.
1: Unfortunately, he was then cited catching a private jet to go and see the World Cup with his two kids.
2: Whoa.
1: So just reading between the lines here, Lizzie Hu, I just feel like this whole oxygen tank thing was BS.
2: It's a big setup.
1: It's a big setup. It's a lot, very orchestrated. Yeah, a lot of effort, right? To like go like, I know, I'm going to bring the oxygen tank out. I'll, you know, make it seem like I'm really ill.
2: Exactly.
1: Cancel the shows just so I can go to the soccer with my boys.
2: Mm.
1: And it's just the classic example, Lizzie, of lying about the reason to take a day off work.
2: Yeah, we've all been there, haven't we?
1: Even though he's a rock star, he has the same struggles.
2: Yeah.
1: You know what I mean? You can't be honest. You can't be honest about why you need a day off. You need to lie. So I would love to hear more stories. What lie did you tell to get a day off work? And then did you get caught?
2: Yeah.
1: Did you?
2: Also the setup too. Like how much work did you have to put into that lie?
1: Yeah.
2: Because sometimes it's just a call on the day.
1: Definitely. We always joke in this team that if on Friday someone talks about having a bit of a tickle,
2: It just stinks
1: if you're planning on taking Monday off.
2: Exactly.
1: Because if you get the tickle going on the Friday, then all of a sudden people aren't as sus. Did you have a job?
2: Yeah, I had an office job for years before I did stand-up, and I would lie all the time. I don't think I ever took a proper sick day.
1: Yeah, right, okay. Always lies.
2: Always lies. Because I wanted to be paid for being sick. That was my...
1: I mean, that's the dream.
2: That's the theory.
1: That is the dream.
2: Yeah. Even though I had sick days, you know, but I would always just, I would just text in to my bosses, all male bosses, just be like, oh, sorry guys, UTI.
1: Bang.
2: No questions asked. Yeah. No question. They're not asking any of those questions.
1: How many, like, in like a given year, how many times were you saying you had a UTI?
2: They were getting really bad at one point.
1: I love the idea of the bosses just talking in meeting rooms going, we're starting to get worried about Lizzie.
2: Yeah, they're really hard to, though, they are really hard to get rid of once you have one, but if it's a fake one, also still very hard to get rid of.
1: Of course. Sometimes you need the week.
2: Exactly.
1: Will and I got caught once.
2: Oh, no.
1: So this is a shocker.
2: At this station?
1: Really? No, this is a previous employer.
2: Oh, okay.
1: So we were having a bit of a session on a Friday night and we had a work event on the Saturday.
2: Okay.
1: So unfortunately, one thing led to another and we had a pretty big night.
2: Right.
1: And then so Will and I at some stage the following morning were like, we're probably going to need to call in sick for tomorrow because there's no way we can show up in this state.
2: Yeah.
1: So we both wrote a text message to our boss effectively saying food poisoning, like we've both come down with this sickness, don't know what it was, bad prawn, a classic, shocking prawn. And, you know, we both shared the same dish, so we've both come down with it. And then, unfortunately, on Facebook, there was a photo posted of the two of us with a group of our friends holding Bloody Marys.
2: Oh, the morning of.
1: And I'm pretty sure the caption was "Day two is always better than day one." It was like, yeah, there's going to be a tough explanation.
2: Oh.
1: on Monday morning.
2: That's hard.
1: So have you lied about why you had a day off? And did you get caught? You can text us as well.
2: Yeah, I want to hear about the setup.
1: Yeah, setup would be good. You remain anonymous as well. Maybe you're currently having the day off and you've lied about it.
2: Yeah, it is a Monday.
1: It's Will and Woody.

0: home. Now, with 20% more stories about Woody having IBS, put the hummus dip down, Woody.
1: Will and Woody, driving you home. Will, unfortunately, is a little bit sick. So, Lizzie Hu is here in the studio with me. And, I mean, based on the topic we're talking about here, Lizzie, maybe Will's lying.
2: Oh,
1: I mean,
2: imagine.
1: Really.
2: I mean, he's at the coast right now. Maybe.
1: Yeah, he is. Anyway, we are asking you guys if you've lied about why you've had a day off work. And I think double points if you got caught, because I just think the story's better. And as well, we like hearing about the effort that's been made beforehand to really sell the lie. We've got Katie here. Katie, you lied about having a day off.
3: Yeah, I did.
1: What happened, Katie?
2: Tell us.
3: So I was getting married and I wanted to have a nice long honeymoon, 10 days, and they wouldn't allow me any time off work. What? So I changed the date of my wedding to be in the school holidays. I'm a teacher. And it didn't allow me enough time, so I just thought I'll have 2 6 days. So I spoke to my boss and everyone was going to cover me. It was all good, no worries.
1: Yeah.
3: And I called in, or I messaged from Thailand to say, hey, we won't be in because my husband's really sick. Yeah. And when I returned to work on Thursday, they called me into the office and someone had dobbed on me.
1: No way!
3: Yeah.
2: A colleague or like a parent?
3: To this day, I never know. We've been married 16 years now. And so Thursday afternoon, they said, can you hand your laptop in? See you later.
1: What?
3: And I got fired.
1: You got sacked?
2: You got sacked?
3: I got sacked.
2: Katie?
3: Yeah. Oh. And the clincher was that my husband was actually really sick. He actually didn't leave the hotel room for those last 2 days.
1: I mean, you were still in Thailand, to be fair.
3: True. It was just the fact that I'd kind of pre-planned it, and they got me on the fact that I was deceitful.
1: God.
2: And this is 16 years ago, so this wasn't, like, Facebook wasn't to blame or social media wasn't to blame, right?
3: No.
2: This would be someone on the inside.
3: Someone threw me under the bus, and then, like, no one was allowed to talk to me, and I had meetings and stuff, and they just went, nah. And then forevermore, I was used an example that you're not to take time off to get married, otherwise you'll lose your job.
2: My gosh. That is brutal.
1: Bloody hell. And I thought we were tied here. It's truth almighty. Tara, you told a lie to get a day off work.
4: Yes. I was severely hungover. Mm. I'd run out of excuses of me being sick. I don't have any children, so I told them that my dog was sick.
1: Yeah, perfect. Perfect. Yep, great.
4: And I was so scared about being caught, I made a fake Facebook page dedicated to my sick dog.
1: And did that sell it? Did it work?
4: It worked, yes. Everyone felt really bad.

0: very hungover.
1: Okay, yeah.
0: And I literally couldn't function. I was like, no, I can't go in, but I can't tell them I'm sick. Everyone knew that I went out the night before. Yeah, and everyone else always says their kids are sick, so I was like, okay, my dog's sick.
2: Yeah. I mean, when our kids are sick, though, we don't make a Facebook page about our kids being sick. Jason, you also lied about having a day off. What was your lie?
3: I did. So me and my best mate at the time, this was like 30 years ago, his girlfriend's parents had a holiday house away and we'd gone up there for the weekend.
2: Beautiful.
3: Didn't really want to come back home, and we worked together, the mate and I. And we told my parents that my car had broken down, rang the boss and told him that the car had broken down.
2: Right.
3: Obviously, 30 years ago, couldn't get parts or anything like that. We had to wait for them all to be shipped in so we could get the car fixed.
2: Yeah, great.
3: But there was actually nothing wrong with the car. We spent a full extra week up at the holiday house. My parents even sent me money to get the car repaired.
1: They sent you money.
4: Got played for lunch.
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3: Season 3 of the HBO original series House of the Dragon is now streaming only on HBO Max.
4: Oh, yeah. Oh, yeah, it is Will and Woody.
5: That theme music that you've got. I got really, like, rock and roll there.
4: Yeah, you did. Mm. You got a real angry look on your face.
5: Yeah, I wanted to do some headbanging.
4: The person who owns that face, by the way, is Lizzie Who. Will is off sick today. And we think watching episode 1 of season 3 of The House of the Dragon, which is now streaming. That's the HBO original series House of the Dragon. It is now streaming, as I said, only on HBO Max. It's a great show.
5: Yeah.
4: And a big part of the show, Lizzie, is dragons.
5: Yeah.
4: Oh. Dragons.
5: Really? House of Dragons. Whoa.
4: I know, a bit of a spoiler.
5: Whoa.
4: Little bit of a spoiler. But they're big on the dragons in the House of the Dragon.
5: Got it.
4: And dragons breathe fire.
5: Yes.
4: So right now, to celebrate the fact that House of the Dragon is now streaming, we are offering the opportunity for you guys to win $10,000.
5: Okay.
4: All you have to do is offer us something that's sentimental to you, and then we will, if we choose you, we will then put that item into a fire.
5: A real fire.
4: They're genuine. Genuine. We had to get permits for it. We've got like a pyrotechnics company.
5: What?
4: That is coming out to observe the fire. And we want to make a massive fire.
5: This is awesome.
4: As well, there's talk about me getting on a flamethrower.
5: What? How?
4: We're talking about it. There's discussions.
6: Who's they?
4: There's, well, the company and me. Anyway, so if you want that to be you, just offer us something that is sentimental to you. It doesn't necessarily have to be high monetary value, by the way.
5: Yeah.
4: It just has to mean a lot to you.
5: And we are going to burn it.
4: Bloody oath.
5: Wow.
4: You seem way too excited about this. Do you have a fire thing?
5: Oh, I think sometimes, yeah. I love watching fire.
4: Yeah, me too.
5: There's something about that. Like, you know, you sit by a fire and just watch it. I love that.
4: I lit a bonfire in my room as a kid.
5: Oh, I didn't go that far.
4: Okay. Yeah. I thought we could bond there. I thought we could bond there, but you've jumped off. I should say, by the way, currently in the lead is Julianne. So she currently has the $10,000.
5: Okay.
4: Because she has offered up love letters that she sent to someone at World War II. Her auntie's love letters.
5: Oh my God.
4: To someone at World
5: War
4: II.
5: That is sentimental.
4: That's super sentimental. What would you offer up, Lizzie Who, to win $10,000?
5: I would offer up my favourite jumper. This isn't going in the fire, is it?
4: Is that your favourite jumper that you currently
5: My favourite jumper is like, it's really holy, and like, I reckon I've had it for about 20 years.
4: Okay, there we go.
5: It's molded to my body. It's already got holes in it. Oh. And I reckon I've had two boyfriends in this jumper's lifetime that have wanted to throw it out and have bought me other jumpers so that I wouldn't wear this jumper, but I keep returning to the jumper. I love it so much. I'll put it in the fire bin.
4: Okay, that's your offer?
5: Yep.
4: If I'm being honest, I think Julianne still takes the cake. But
5: what, love letters from the walk versus the jumper? Are you kidding me?
4: Offer us something. Yes. Knock Julianne off the perch.
5: Knock what the is jumper something? Off the perch.
4: Let's go to Jamie here. Jamie, currently in the lead, we've got Julianne, who is offering up her auntie's love letters to a soldier in World War II. That's pretty emotive.
5: That's pretty sentimental.
7: Yeah.
4: Bit of a stitch up on the auntie, I reckon.
5: In a way.
4: Mm. Jamie, what would you like to offer up? What's sentimental to you?
7: I have my belly casting from my second born child.
4: Oh.
7: Who I did not do very many memorable things for my pregnancy with her, being the second child.
4: Of course, yeah, that happens. That does happen, Jamie.
5: Mm.
4: Okay, so this is one of the few, memories of the pregnancy, and you are willing to throw that into a fire.
7: Yes.
5: And where is the belly casting now?
4: Mm.
5: Where is it?
7: It is currently in a storage box in my garage.
5: Okay. Okay, so it's not on display or anything.
7: No, it's been trying to keep it as safe as possible because they're not the most dirty of things.
4: Okay.
5: And what does that look? What does a belly casting look like? Do you is there artwork on it? Have you painted it or?
7: No, it doesn't have anything on it. But yeah, it's something that cannot be redone. I'll never be pregnant with her again.
4: True.
5: It's true.
4: Very true. I mean, you could probably do a pretty good copy of it, but great. Very sentimental, Jamie. Thanks for the call. Let's go to Dean here. Dean, I also have just a few issues. Sorry, just on Jamie. Like, if throwing in the cast of a pregnant belly into a fire, that just has all sorts of like stressful. Like that's almost.
5: Oh, it's
4: going
5: to blow up.
4: Well, blow up, or also it looks like a pregnant belly going into a fire.
5: Yeah, that it's not a great visual.
4: That feels wrong.
5: You're right.
4: Dino, what's something that's sentimental to you that you want to throw into a fire?
6: I'm going to throw in a wall-hung grandfather clock crafted back in year 8, so it's 31 years old. It hung up on me parents' wall for decades there.
4: Whoa.
6: And obviously we moved to Queensland, so somehow my wife poured her heart and soul out to mum and dad, and she convinced them to bring it to Queensland. So now it hangs up on our wall with the children that always look at it. I don't know how she got it off my mum and dad because it was a pride and joy, and it was very priceless, sentimental to them, and real meaningful to them as well.
4: Mm-hmm.
6: So now it hangs up in the kitchen now, and...
4: Okay.
6: I don't know. I value my life, and the fallout with the parents, wife, and the siblings might be brutal.
5: So this is going to cause a family fallout.
6: I'm in a doghouse for $10,000. I'm trying to get to upgrade the family car because the three girls we've got are sort of sitting there like a can of sardines at the moment.
4: Right. I get that. Would you give them some cash to kind of like soothe the burn a little bit, Dean?
6: Well, I'm thinking I'm going to, with mum and dad, I reckon if I can take the ashes with me, I might box them up and give them to them for Christmas, I reckon.
5: Oh,
6: and
5: then,
4: that kind of feels like it's rubbing it in their faces a little bit.
6: I reckon.
4: Thank you, Dean. Appreciate it, mate. I do think the thing with the grandfather clock is it's wood, right?
5: Yeah.
4: Great fire.
5: It will add to the fire.
4: That's a great moment. Let's go to Noah here, and then Lizzie, we need to decide what's the most sentimental.
5: Okay.
4: Noah, what do you want to throw in the fire for $10,000, all thanks to the House of the Dragon, which is now streaming on HBO Max?
8: G'day, guys. I have my silver medal that I won overseas in an international archery competition when I was a kid, as well as my jerseys.
5: Whoa. Okay, tell us about this archery.
8: I was the Trans-Tasman International Archery Competition. Wow. I went and shot overseas as part of the Youth Australian Archery Team.
4: Whoa.
8: It's currently hanging up in my parents' house. It is their pride and joy. They've got my jersey, the photos, and the medal.
5: Oh, my gosh.
8: But for an engagement ring for my partner, it is absolutely worth it to be in the doghouse with.
5: I tell you what, archery does feel quite House of the Dragon.
4: It does. Especially if, and no, I'm not sure if you've still got the skills. I'm not sure if it's like riding a bike archery, but maybe you could get a flaming arrow. Right? Flaming arrow.
5: Oh, no.
4: No, hang on, hear me out. Like you go on the roof of the station, flaming arrow, shoots the flaming arrow onto his old jersey.
5: Oof.
8: For $10,000, I'm sure that could absolutely be done.
5: Yeah, Noah's still got the skills.
4: Yeah, it sounds like it. Sounds like it.
5: Wow.
4: So, Lizzie, where are you at? I mean, you threw in old jumper of yours.
5: Which is very sentimental. I mean, one woman's sentimental is not another woman's sentimental.
4: But we also have belly casting from second child. We've got the grandfather clock. We've got the old archery gear from the Transatlantic Games.
5: Champion.
4: Yeah, championship.
5: Well,
4: Where you at, Lizzie?
5: I mean, I'm not sure about belly casting. It feels like it's just in a tub somewhere. It's in storage now.
4: She didn't sell it well. And then you tried to say, like, is there artwork on it? She was just like, nah.
5: Yeah, I don't know about the belly casting.
4: It's just plaster.
5: And Dino, I didn't really know what Dino was on about, to be honest.
4: Dino talked for a long time.
5: I didn't understand about the grandfather clock. At one point, I thought that he'd made it.
4: Yeah, that, so did I. I thought he said he made it in year eight, but then all of a sudden it was in his family. I was confused with Dean as well.
5: Yeah, about Dean's story. Yeah. Maybe it was sentimental. I was just a bit confused, but I feel like it's Noah.
4: Hey, Noah.
9: Yeah, hello.
4: You currently have the $10,000, my friend.
9: Thank you very much.
4: You are very welcome. And you get training, mate, because we obviously will need to talk to the pyrotechnics team, but I'm loving the idea, Joe, of Noah shooting a flaming arrow onto his old gear.
10: Absolutely not, Noah.
4: Come on, give me a chance.
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1: I Heart Women's Sport. Update.
2: Hi, I'm Sally Pearson. Australia's 86-strong track and field team has been locked in for the Glasgow Commonwealth Games, with women making up half the team. Jess Hull, Jemima Montag, Nina Kennedy, Michelle Jenica and Nicola Olislagers are among those who have confirmed their spots. The Adelaide Thunderbirds are through to a third Super Netball Grand Final in 4 years after smashing the Melbourne Vixens by 14 goals. Serena Williams has been granted a wild card for the singles draw at Wimbledon starting next week. She'd already been given a wild card for the doubles.
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0: for your drive home up next. When life hands you lemons, name them Will and Woody.
1: It's Will and Woody driving you home. Will is away sick today, so Lizzie Hu is here in the studio with me. And Lizzie, just before the song there, I was telling you that me and my wife, Mim, are having a role-playing romantic dinner this
2: weekend. Beautiful. Wow.
1: It's pretty exciting.
2: It is exciting.
1: We're pumped. We've had two kids. This is actually the first night. So we're going to have dinner and then we're going to have a night away from the kids.
2: Wow.
1: And this is the first time we've done this since the birth of our latest child, Murphy.
2: Okay. And that was Eight months ago.
1: Okay,
2: this is exciting.
1: Super exciting. But we just thought to add a little bit of spark to the whole thing, it'd be kind of cool if we rocked up to the dinner separately and played characters.
2: Okay.
1: Met each other for the first time.
2: I kind of love this. About that.
1: Yeah, it's I'm pumped.
2: Yeah.
1: So I just thought while I've got you here in the studio, and so many people have reached out to the radio show with suggestions about...
2: Who you're going to play?
1: Actually, I will play some audio here. So it came down to, after seriously like so many suggestions from people, the two most popular choices were vampire.
2: What?
1: Yeah, vampire's pretty rogue. I mean, the main person who was behind vampire was producer Annalise out there because she's just obsessed with...
3: Love vampires, sexy.
2: Really?
1: Yeah, yeah. You're getting almost like quite emotionally attached to it.
3: Because you think about them as Edward Cullen, Damon Salvatore, Stefan Salvatore.
1: Yeah. Really? All the Salvatores. Just say the Salvatore family. Or ice hockey player.
2: Wow.
1: Because of like heated rivalry and then open campus, I think it's called.
2: Off campus. Open campus is the naughty version, I think.
1: Okay, so here's a little bit of audio of us just discussing between those two options.
2: Okay.
4: Vampire. Absolutely.
1: Wow.
4: You could go Twilight. You could be a bit mysterious and just stare at her across the table for a bit, you know?
1: Yeah, okay.
5: If you're going to go with Vampire, and I think that you should, then I would go with Damon from The Vampire Diaries. He is sexy. Mm-hmm. He has a backstory and he's romantic. A leather jacket, a black shirt, long black beard.
6: Definitely the hockey player.
1: All right.
6: With regards to going in on skates, you can actually get inline hockey skates.
7: Oh, definitely a hockey player.
1: All right.
7: Walk in with your headgear on and rip it off and then you could have a wig or something and just...
1: Bloody hell.
7: Put your hair in the air and wear one of those fake chests. Things to make you look like you got abs.
8: Whoa. God, Kelly, sounds like you need to have a cold bath as well.
1: Okay. So those are the ones in the lead. On Friday, we were erring towards vampire.
2: Oh.
1: And that was based on like a social media poll as well. People love the vampires.
2: Yeah, that's a thing. I think definitely a millennial thing for sure.
1: Yeah.
2: When you were saying, when I was hearing the vampire chat before, I wanted to vomit. Like I was viscerally like, ooh, no, disgusting.
1: And that will ruin the dinner with
2: me.
1: Yeah,
2: you don't
1: want
2: to rock up to dinner with a cape on. Yeah. That's ridiculous.
1: So I said the same thing to Annalise. I don't think like the modern day vampires wear capes.
2: Oh.
1: I think they just wear. I think they kind of just wear normal civilian clothes,
2: and they've got a weird tooth or something.
1: They got like sharp teeth, and also they really want to suck your blood.
2: Okay,
1: and I think that's sexy.
2: No, it's not. I went to a hen's party with a vampire stripper, and no, thank you.
1: Sorry, more questions there. Vampire stripper.
2: Yeah.
1: So he came as a vampire.
2: Yeah, it was around that time. It was around 10, 12 years ago, I reckon. Uh-huh. And they rocked up in a Hyundai Getz.
1: Classic vampire car.
2: Cramped in the Hyundai Getz, two-door Hyundai Getz.
1: Yeah, yeah, yeah.
2: They rocked. And they came out, and he had a cape on, and
1: it wasn't
2: good. That put me off the vampires.
1: Okay. I think this is important to hear. Mm-hmm. This is really important intel. So, Lizzie, I said to you before the song, I want you to come up with who you think for you, and I know it's not us having the dinner, but I'm just interested to hear your perspective. Who for you is the sexiest character I could rock up to the dinner as?
2: Well, I have written down here off campus.
1: Oh, wow!
2: So that's only because I've recently watched it. I think that's like front of mind for me.
1: Okay.
2: So the ice hockey player, but you know, ice hockey player not in uniform. I think like he's like casual. Okay. He's going out. He's got his hoodie on.
1: Okay, hoodie.
2: Like a college hoodie.
1: Okay. So is there
2: college hoodie?
1: Is there a college in mind?
2: I don't know. Like Melbourne Uni.
1: Sorry, you want the
2: hoodie.
1: So the most desirable character that could rock up for a dinner for you is someone in a Melbourne uni hoodie.
2: Look, I've been single for a while. Any character rocking up, anyone that confirms a date and goes through with it is good enough for me. The bar is low. It is so low. You know what the other things I've put down on my list?
1: Yeah, yeah, please tell me.
2: Someone that says, hey, I got your favourite muffin.
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9: 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Yep, that's what you could win with Powers Pick the Score. 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
0: Hi there, I'm Laura Anderson. Well, a massive media presence has gathered outside at 10 Downing Street in the UK, where Prime Minister Keir Starmer is reportedly expected to resign or at least outline a timeline. Speculation is mounting that an announcement is imminent, with Andy Burnham planning to make a challenge for the leadership position. Back home, and authorities believe a seizure of cocaine in Sydney, the largest ever in Australia, would have equated to around 3 million street-level deals worth more than $800 million. 2.7 tonnes of the drug was seized at a property in the city's west, after allegedly entering the country via North Queensland. So far, 8 people have been charged, but police believe more arrests are likely. Authorities are pleading for calm after confirmation of Australia's first mainland case of the H5 strain of bird flu in 2 birds now in Western Australia. Work is underway to figure out if H5 has established in wildlife or other birds other than these two. The Federal Minister for Agriculture, Julie Collins, is saying she understands why people might be feeling anxious.
3: I also want to reiterate that our poultry system and our agricultural systems remain free from the H5 bird flu.
0: Also today, Australia has signed a $2.5 billion defence deal with Canada to export our leading radar technology, which helps detecting targets at a longer distance than traditional radars. And David Beckham has extended an olive branch to his son amid a family feud, posting a slideshow of photos with all of his children onto Insta, including Brooklyn.
22: Visit the team you can trust at Wild Coast Realty on the flat in Narooma.
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0: This one now, and Swans midfielder Taylor Adams has announced his immediate retirement from the AFL. The former Giants and Pies player has succumbed to an ongoing hamstring injury. Adams broke the news to his teammates this morning.
24: Obviously, I'm incredibly sad that the journey's over, but the overwhelming feeling I've had all week is gratitude for the opportunity that I've had.
0: And to leg a blow for Souths and likely for the Blues as well, with Latrell Mitchell leaving Rapidos training early. Mitchell was hoping to return from a back injury for Souths' clash with the Eels this weekend, where he would also push his case for an Origin recall. And that is the latest in news and sport.

0: Yes, it is Will and Woody driving you home. Will is away sick, so Lizzie Hu is here in the studio with me. And Lizzie, we're about to do the $1 million pop quiz. 4 days away from
1: million dollar day.
0: So someone is going to have a shot at the $1 million, and it might be Felicity. Welcome, Felicity.
1: Felicity, she's
0: pumped. Slightly delayed there, but you're here. You're here, Felicity. Mm-hmm. And just by joining us on air, you now have a shot to win that $1 million in 4 days, Felicity.
2: Oh, my goodness. That is amazing.
0: I am just going to check, Felicity. I'm not sure if you're just, like, taking your time to respond to me. Is there a slight delay here?
2: 1 second. I will just get you off my hands free because I've stopped.
0: Yep. Good call, Felicity, because I reckon a delay while I'm doing the quiz, not good.
1: Yeah. Let's focus.
0: You're there, Felicity.
2: Hello, can you hear me better now?
0: Yeah, we got you.
1: Yeah, that's it.
0: And
2: so sorry.
0: Are you delayed?
2: I'm not delayed, I hope, now.
0: No, you're good. No, you're good.
1: This sounds a lot better.
0: It was really weird when you were just leaving a second after all my questions before.
2: Sorry, totally fine. I just got home with the kids.
0: All good. Put the kids in a room. We got to focus because you have got 60 seconds on the clock right now. You got to get 10 questions right. You can pass. Have to take your first answer. You'll win $1,000 instantly if you get the 10 questions right.
2: Oh, my goodness. That would be amazing.
0: Of course, it is all thanks to Deal or No Deal and Millionaire Hot Seat, weeknights from 6:30 on Channel 10. Okay, Felicity, are you ready to go?
2: I'm ready.
0: Okay, hang on 2 seconds. Okay. What company has the tagline, "Just Do It"?
2: Nike.
0: Who interrupted Taylor Swift at the 2009 VMAs?
2: Diddy.
0: What iconic British band are Liam and Noel Gallagher a part of?
2: One Direction.
0: What was the name of the guy that was automatically your friend on MySpace?
2: Pass.
0: Who sings the 2008 song Paparazzi?
2: Lady Gaga.
0: What is the title of the fourth Harry Potter book?
2: The Hobbit.
0: Where was the first game of the World Cup held this year?
2: Spain.
0: What is the name of the comedian who wrote Mean Girls?
2: Eric Banner.
0: What TV? Sorry. Did you say Eric Banner?
2: Yeah.
0: What TV show that premiered in 2011?
2: Something out there.
0: Yeah, it's good. You gotta check it out there.
2: Yeah, can't blame you for trying.
0: Felicity, great quiz. Unfortunately, we've got a couple wrong. I'll go through them quickly.
1: You're the best.
0: Who interrupted Taylor Swift at the 2009 VMAs? Wasn't Diddy, it was Kanye West. The iconic British band that Liam and Noel Gallagher are part of is Oasis. Not One Direction. The name of the guy that was automatically your friend on MySpace was Tom. MySpace or Tom?
2: Nah, don't. Sorry.
0: The title of the fourth Harry Potter book is not The Hobbit. It is Goblet of Fire. The first game of the World Cup held this year, it was in Mexico City. I reckon that was a bit of a tough one. The name of the comedian who wrote Mean Girls, it definitely wasn't Eric Banner. It was Tina Fey.
2: Oh, Tina Fey, I love her.
0: Yeah, she's great. She wrote Mean Girls, Felicity.
2: Oh, yeah, did she?
0: Yeah, she did.
2: Gosh.
0: Hey, Felicity, awesome. The good news is that you are still in with a shot to win the $1 million in 4 days' time. So we might be calling you. We might
2: That's awesome.
0: And we might see
2: you. Sorry, I did so bad at the quiz.
0: That's fine. Don't apologise, Felicity. You gave us a laugh. My God, Eric Banner, he loves that. We might see you in a couple of days, Felicity. Right up next, Lizzie. I want to talk more about the thing that your brother, as an influencer in Bali, was once promoting. I think it's the funniest thing that anyone could possibly promote and shows that your brother clearly has no shame.
1: Yeah.
0: It's extraordinary.
1: Mm-hmm.
0: If you guys haven't heard this,
1: you got to stick around.
0: It's Will and Woody with Lizzie Hu.

0: friends' friends if they listen to the show. 9 out of 10 of them recommend tuning in. Incidentally, we don't talk to Steve anymore.
1: It's Will and Woody driving you home. We're here for Snooze. Will is away today's six, so Lizzie Hu is in the studio with me. And Lizzie, before we get to you shaming your brother, I want to open up the phone lines here on 13 1065. Just want to give anyone listening now the opportunity to shame a sibling.
2: Yeah.
1: Anything your sibling has done embarrassing, call us and let Australia know about it. And you're about to be inspired by a truly amazing story about your brother, Lizzie. So this is something I've wanted to talk to you more about for a long time. I thought about it for so many days later. You joined us here, Will and I, in the studio for an interview, and you told us about something that your brother was promoting.
2: Sometimes the comedy gods are like, well, here's what your brother's been up to. You do what you want with that.
1: Whoa.
2: So my brother, he is an influencer.
1: Oh.
2: I know, in Bali, the worst kind. Whoa. And like, honestly, he's not even ashamed of it. He's the face of this product called Ball Boost.
1: You're both killing it. You're both just dominating.
2: Different levels. Different levels. One of my friends saw it and was like, hey, have you seen this? And I was like, why do I even bother writing jokes?
1: Is he still the face of
2: Boost? No, he's not. No. Okay. So yeah.
1: And it was a product, without going too much into it, we're a family friendly show. Yeah. What was the product actually doing?
2: It's designed to give you more.
1: Yeah. I think everyone's got it. Yeah, I think everyone's got it. Perfect. Okay. Yep. And you told me actually, I know I didn't know this, but obviously before the show today I was just peppering you with questions about this because I love it. The location of where he filmed his Instagram post for Ball Boost, where was that?
2: Obviously, this is like the funniest thing I've ever seen in my life.
1: Of course.
2: Because it's my brother. And then it was actually my ex-boyfriend that sent me the video link. And he was just like, have you seen this? And I opened it up and I think I was in such shock watching this 60-second reel, 30-second reel, I think it is. And it took me 5 goes to realize it was filmed in my parents' home. And because he was staying with them at the time. It was filmed in my parents' home. And then it took me another 5 goes to realize it was filmed in my mum's bedroom. And she is an 80-year-old woman. She's an 80-year-old woman. And that kind of product shouldn't even be associated with my mother's bedroom.
1: No, and surely he had the moment when he's sitting there on your mum's bed where he's like, maybe I shouldn't be promoting Ball Boost on her.
2: Maybe he did have that moment. I'm not sure. I'm not sure. Maybe he was just like, all right, let's get this done. I need to make a bit of coin.
1: It's unbelievable. I love it so much. So do you want to shame a sibling? My brother, he's usually a pretty straight up and down guy.
2: Mm-hmm.
1: He's not a Balinese influencer like your brother. But there was one incident where he was living in London and he flew back to Australia for a Bucks party. So, you know, this was going to be a, you know, pin the ears back kind of session. He was staying with my parents.
2: Uh-huh.
1: But my parents found my brother on the sidewalk in the morning.
2: Oh.
1: Like walked out. So it was like 6 in the morning. They found him napping on the sidewalk.
2: Oh, no.
1: And he had all this dirt in his fingernails.
2: Oh, no.
1: And so they were like, what has happened here? They brought him inside and they were like, what's happened? Like, why did you decide to sleep on the sidewalk? And he was kind of like, he had patchy memory. I don't condone excessive alcohol drinking, by the way. I should mention that. But I just asked him, like, how did this all happen? And he said he couldn't get his key in the door. So when that happened, he went out to the sidewalk and was like, I'll just have a little lie down here before I can get to a state where I can do it. But he thought, oh, I might get mugged while I'm out here.
2: What?
1: So what I'll do is I'll dig a hole. And he put his phone and his keys in a hole. Shameful behaviour.
2: That is drunk logic.
1: Yeah, isn't it? And he thought he was genius. He was like, they'll never find my phone and keys. I've buried it right here. Over to you guys. Do you want to shame a sibling?
2: Yes, get back at them.
1: Do you have more?
2: Oh, my other brother, he tried to start a trout farm during COVID in his backyard pool. Yeah, they all died. All the fish died.

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1: Will and Woody driving you home. Will is away sick today, so Lizzie Hu is in the studio with me. And right now, we're just giving you guys a phenomenal opportunity, really. Do you want to shame a sibling? Just take the radio show now to reveal something that your sibling has done that's incredibly embarrassing. It doesn't have to be as embarrassing as your siblings, Lizzie.
2: That's next level.
1: We were just talking before the song. We've got one brother who was promoting Ball Boost.
2: Yep.
1: That was in Bali.
2: As you do.
1: We just went on the website as well. You can't buy that anymore. So obviously that's the promotion went so well that they've sold out.
2: Yep.
1: But your second, another brother.
2: Yeah, another brother. During COVID, this was happening. He tried to genuinely and like earnestly start a trout farm in his backyard pool, in a rental, mind you.
1: So how do you start a trout farm? You got to go out.
2: Well,
1: and
2: you had to take a drive to a trout farm.
1: Yeah.
2: And he bought all this trout. And I said to him, oh, did you put it in an esky or something? He's like, no. Put it in the back of the car and then drove back. And then he'd emptied his backyard pool and put just fresh water in there and then like lobbed these trout into the pool. And then I think they lasted a couple of days.
1: Uh-huh.
2: And he also went to the local creek and sort of got some river reeds out and just sort of like plopped them in the pool. And then, but he was so determined, he went back to the trout farm to get more trout and then put them back. Didn't work out. But
1: didn't work. So you never tried the trout or you
2: didn't? Never worked. They all died.
1: Oh.
2: But to be fair to his idea, great, I still think, and my whole family thought that it was a great idea.
1: Did you really?
2: Yeah. We all that's how mental we are. We just got the message. And with the pictures of the trout in the pool, we're like, oh, yeah, that's a great idea, Simon. Well done. Yes, that's out-of-the-box thinking.
1: Everyone will be doing that.
2: COVID, we were all going a bit crazy, weren't we?
1: Yeah, yeah.
2: he was so determined.
1: Mm.
2: But he just didn't do it. I could feel
1: what a shame.
2: So bad for him.
1: What a shame.
2: But there is such thing as hydroponics. Well, not hydroponics, aquaponics. Not hydroponics, wrong ponics.
1: It's very different.
2: Aquaponics.
1: Yes, yes.
2: And people have turned their backyard pools into actual like living, you know, water ecosystems.
1: Yeah,
2: so
1: right.
2: I think you can still swim in them, but people have like koi fish and stuff in their backyard pools now. And they put like, they're like creeks or like dams.
1: So you turn your pool.
2: I don't know, like ponds. They're like real life ponds.
1: Right.
2: Yeah, that's what I'm trying to say.
1: Right, yeah, right.
2: Yeah.
1: That's kind of cool.
2: Yeah, people are doing it.
1: Giving you guys the opportunity to shame a sibling. Tyson, what have you got?
3: Oh, when we were younger, my sister, she pinned me up to a wall and duct taped my hand to the wall and threw darts at my hand.
2: Whoa.
3: Yep.
2: At your hand?
3: Yeah, I come inside and Mum had to pull them out of my hand.
2: Oh, my gosh.
1: Was this like a retaliation for something, Tyson?
3: I don't know, but, it went through my hand and she was grounded.
2: I bet she was grounded.
1: Sorry, I'm just the image here. So you're duct taped up to a wall?
3: Yep.
1: This is a wild thought for a child to have. She duct tapes you to a wall. And of the darts that she threw at you, was she like 100% strike rate?
3: Oh, I think so. I don't know. Her hand and eye coordination these days are horrible, but back then, anything to do with me, they were 100% strike rate.
2: Wow.
1: Bloody hell. That's totally wild, Tyson. Not that necessarily the call that I was expecting.
2: No.
1: That's almost manslaughter.
2: Tyson.
1: Up next, Lizzie. I feel like we've got to know each other well over the last hour and a half.
2: Mm-hmm.
1: Not that we didn't know each other before, but I feel like I need to just warm us up a little bit.
2: Okay.
1: I have a personal question
2: for you
1: up next. It's a pretty personal question.
2: Oh.
1: And I just want to headline it by saying if it's too personal, we can just move on with the radio.
2: All right. That's fine.
1: Okay. That's up next on Will and Woody with Lizzie Hu.
2: Yeah.
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0: Geordie asking the important questions like, how much wood can a woodchuck chuck if a woodchuck could chuck wood? The answer was a lot.
1: Will and Woody driving you home. Will is away sick today, so Lizzie Hu is in the studio with me. And Lizzie, I said to you before the song there that I've got a very personal question for you.
2: Yeah, I'm ready.
1: And again,
2: bracing myself.
1: I haven't really run this by the producer, so it might also be a tiny bit inappropriate.
2: If
1: it's received that way, we can just move on.
2: Okay, ask me and I'll answer or I won't answer.
1: Okay.
2: Perfect.
1: Have you ever done a bush wee? Okay, not inappropriate to ask that?
2: Not inappropriate.
1: Okay, great. Perfect.
2: Yeah.
1: Let's go into it. How often do you...
2: Bush pee?
1: Do you bush wee?
2: Well, if I'm hiking or on a bush walk, only way. You get your friend to do lookout.
1: Perfect.
2: And you go and pop a squat, as you would say.
1: Perfect. Okay, yeah. Very comfortable question. I just wasn't sure how you were going to respond to it.
2: Oh, okay.
1: Because this leads me to some advice that I gave to my daughter, Remy. So... I can be guilty of doing wees in the backyard.
2: Oh.
1: At home.
2: Lemon tree.
1: Well, there's no lemon tree.
2: Okay.
1: So there's no there's no real excuse for it outside of laziness.
2: Mm.
1: Just feels like sometimes you're in the backyard, the toilet's all the way inside.
2: Okay.
1: You do a wee in the backyard.
2: Yep.
1: Anyway, my 3.5-year-old daughter, she saw me doing a wee outside.
2: Mm-hmm.
1: She's obviously got questions. She says, Dad, what are you doing? That's not a toilet.
2: Yeah.
1: That's not a toilet.
2: That's
1: what
2: fair.
1: Are you doing,
2: That's
1: Dad?
2: That's a fair comment.
1: And so it's a totally fair comment. Yep. Do you know what I mean? So, but I had a moment as a father and, you know, I'm trying to be a father who is progressive and not sticking to gender norms. And I was like, you know what? It's kind of wrong that I think men doing bush wees is seen as, you know, sometimes totally fine.
2: Yeah.
1: Whereas if women do a bush wee, maybe a little bit more controversial. And I thought, I'm going to teach my daughter how to do a bush wee.
2: Great.
1: Right? Strong parenting.
2: Yeah.
1: So I was like, come over here. It's called a bush wee. And there are and there are situations in your life where you're going to need to do a bush wee.
2: Great.
1: So I taught her. Obviously, it's a little bit harder for women to do a bush wee.
2: Yes.
1: Like for a guy.
2: It's just easy.
1: Easy, right? Mm. You need to hang off a tree.
2: Yeah.
1: Is that the technique that you...
2: Yeah, that's what we do. Hang off a tree, legs spread.
1: Yeah, right, yeah.
2: Hoping for a strong stream.
1: Yeah, right. I needed you there that day to run my daughter through it. So I did my best to teach her. We were doing that, like, so you hold the bottom of the tree, you lean back, you do the wee, and I was like, this is great. This is a bush wee, Remy, and there'll be times in your life where you have to do it. And if anyone says that you can't do that, just tell them to bugger off.
2: Okay.
1: Because you should be allowed to do it, right? Okay, so I thought I'd nailed... parenting. Okay.
2: Right.
1: And you have those moments where you're like, I've just been a great dad today.
2: Right.
1: The next
2: Good
1: week.
2: For you.
1: Thank you. Mm. Thank you, Lizzie. The next week, my wife picked up my daughter from kinder.
2: Yep.
1: And And every and there's it's never a good moment when the teacher says, hey, can we have a quick chat?
2: Oh, no.
1: And you know, we've had a few of those chats throughout Remy's kinder experience, and the kinder teacher pulled my wife over and said, hey, it's not a big deal, but your daughter today, your daughter went and did a wee outside when we were all playing outside. And my wife immediately was like, that's my husband. He wees in the backyard. She's just copying him. And she said, okay, that's fine. But it is a little bit of a problem when then she says, no, it's fine. I'm doing a bush wee and I'm allowed to do bush wees.
2: And there are times in my life and people will say, don't do this, but I'm allowed.
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17: You made her catch you?
16: I don't know how I let this happen.
17: With who?
16: The girl next door, you know? I don't know what to do.
17: Said it wasn't you.

0: the saying, where there's a Will, there's a Woody. Hang on, I don't think I got that quite right.
1: Will and Woody driving you home.
2: It's Will and Woody driving you home, and we have to get out of here. Will was away today, so Lizzie Hu stepped in. Lizzie, thank you so much.
3: Thanks for having me. Always love coming in here.
2: You're so welcome. Yeah. So something we do on the radio show, Lizzie, at the end is because Will and I both have multiple children now and we need to get home quickly, we do our feedback effectively on the air. We kind of do our post-show notes. Generally, these come from the producers outside, and generally these are negative notes.
3: Yeah, I can see their faces. So, not looking very positive today.
2: Not at all. So I hope you've got a thick skin. Joe, note for the show.
4: The faces, because I haven't had Botox in a while, Lizzie.
3: Oh, sorry.
4: The other note is, Woody, you decided on vampire.
2: Well, okay, so you are referring to my role-play romantic dinner.
3: Oh, so you have decided.
2: Well, so last Friday...
3: Okay.
2: Based on a social media poll, people all wanted vampire, but it concerns me that when I was talking to you about my role play dinner, Lizzie said she would literally vomit in her mouth.
3: I was going like,
2: I don't. That's not what I want from my wife. Like, I'm trying to be. This is supposed to be sexy. I'm supposed to be desirable.
3: Yeah.
2: Not vomit in mouth. What's up, Annalise?
4: I just want to come in for the vampire.
2: Third time lucky.
4: I just want to come defend the vampires one more time.
2: Convince Lizzie, because this woman, she had a vampire stripper
3: at the hen's party.
4: I feel like you've been dealt a bad deck of cards. Do you know what I mean? Like,
3: did she?
2: I'm not sure if that's the right saying.
4: Same diff. Anyway.
2: Do you think just generally in life, Lizzie Hu hasn't been given a good deck of hands? Is that what you're saying?
4: No, you've been her stripper experience. Yeah. You got Dracula. Oh, right. You didn't get Damon, is what I'm saying.
3: No,
4: I'm saying is a little bit of body glitter on your woods with a black shirt that's unbuttoned, one too many buttons undone, and Mim is going to love it.
2: Okay. What are your thoughts on body glitter, Lizzie?
3: Body glitter, maybe a little fake tan. Why don't you get a fake tan?
2: Hang on.
3: Right.
2: Vampires are pale. Vampires don't have
3: color. This one. Not this one.
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7: It's been a long day. Must be time to crack a chat GNT with Georgie.
6: You want a wine? Have one. Doesn't matter what time of day. 10 a.m.
5: Absolutely.
6: Rip in.
5: Even if you're driving the kids to school.
6: Yes.
7: And Tom.
5: Mel had a night away.
6: By herself?
5: By herself. Yeah, this. And this is the thing I want to get into because okay. A lot of people are like, that's weird.
6: When you're married to Tom, maybe it's not weird.
7: Cheaper than therapy and way less professional.
20: That's right. It's Chat GNT. Cheers, guys.
6: Cheers.
20: Happy Monday. Yes. How's it going?
6: Yeah, good. Should we say it's Georgie and Tom?
20: We should say it's Georgie
6: and Tom.
20: Yeah,
6: hey, guys.
20: That's Radio 1 and 101, isn't it? I'm Radio 1 and 1.
6: Can you believe they're letting us do this?
20: No, I can't really. I mean, we came from a podcast.
6: Yeah.
20: And I think they felt bad for us. So they thought, let's put you on air at like Monday nights at 7 p.m. And here we are.
6: Yeah, loving it.
20: Thanks for having us. A massive show coming up. I've got a conundrum. Great or grow up. I want to play this game.
6: Yep.
20: I list a topic and you got to decide whether it's great or grow up.
6: Awesome. Yep. We're going to check in with some of the DMs. You can follow us on Instagram and TikTok, ChatGNT. And if you ever want to get in touch with the show, if you hear something we say and you're like, I got to have a say on that, then DM us. I've got some crackers from some of our listeners. And particularly when it comes to dogs and the cost of dogs, I want to get everyone's opinion on that. And we'll get that happening soon.
20: Perfect. 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
0: How much did you pay for your dog? Because it is insane how much people spend on dogs these days. To this day, my brother will not admit how much he spent.
1: What's he got?
0: He's got two oodles.
1: Okay. I think they're two.
0: Cavaloodles, cavadoodles or something?
1: Cavoodles. That's it. Cavaloodles, like though, sounds good.
0: I've started a new breed. Back in my day, what you would do if you wanted a pet, you would go to the RSPCA and you would go down and this is after 10 years of wearing your mother and father down. Can we have a dog? Can we have a dog? Can we have a dog?
1: Did you do this?
0: My sister did this. So we spent years and she finally broke. You go down to RSPCA and you get a dog.
1: Yeah.
0: For what, $50 or something?
1: Must have been, because now they're 100 and something. So back then it would have been cheap. They'd be like, take this thing.
0: And they, please, because they get like chipped and wormed and got all the shots.
1: They get put through the ringer too to make sure they're not going to attack a child. Did you know that?
0: Amazing.
1: Yeah, they like test them out and if they show any signs of, you know, aggression, boom, the green dream.
0: They should do that for future parents.
1: They ever green dream them?
0: Put them down, sterilize them. Cut off, neuter them, cut off their nuts.
1: Yeah, that's a good idea.
0: But anyway, we put it on the socials.
1: Yes.
0: Because I thought these days it's gone insane. Thousands of dollars for dogs.
1: I told you the story about the guy we know that you used to do a podcast with and his brother and the
0: Scotty.
1: Wife. Yeah.
0: Oh, yeah.
1: Mitch and his wife flew an aeroplane down to Melbourne. The dad's aeroplane, like his father-in-law's aeroplane, flew them to Melbourne. So imagine the fuel with that. And
0: was
1: then,
0: the Strait of Hormuz open or closed during this?
1: Oh, the what?
0: So you haven't heard about the Iran conflict?
1: Sorry.
0: That's all anyone's talking about.
1: You said Hormuz.
0: don't get racial on me. I didn't say.
1: You said Strait of Hormuz. Is that Hamas?
0: What? One's a terror organisation, one's a delicious spread, and the other...
1: Don't get them confused. Okay.
0: Yeah.
1: So we've had some great messages. We've had Jess, J-Dubs, 89.
0: Yep.
1: She said, I paid $160 for my cattle dog, Peppy, in 2015.
0: Beautiful. Tick. Can I get a ding sound effect?
1: That is
0: the correct amount to spend on a dog. You paid her up.
1: There we go. Yeah. So Peppy, I think, has a bit of a cross going on, like cross cattle dog, and is so nice. Not one of those cattle dogs that wants to rip your leg off. Because you know how they can be really aggressive?
0: Yeah.
1: Peppy's divine. She really hit the jackpot with that one.
0: Perfect.
1: Jordy, she paid $1,800 7 years ago.
0: Mm-mm.
1: So that's a lot 7 years ago.
0: Ba-bow.
1: $1,800 for a golden retriever.
0: Solid dog.
1: Okay, another cracker here. Sarah Tully. She also says she better go into witness protection. She gets mentioned a lot too.
0: Tully out at Tenorfield.
1: Out at Tenorfield. She said she bought a puppy for $5 at the Quilpie Show.
0: Thank
1: in
0: you.
1: 1993. What would $5 be now?
0: Ooh, that's still under 50, I would say.
1: Yeah.
0: That's a cracker. $5.
1: $5.
0: And I bet that was a cracking dog too.
1: Yeah, I'm sure. She didn't get permission from her parents and they were drunk at the bar.
0: Oh.
1: That's Quilpie for you, mate.
0: Yeah.
1: Just on the cans all the time.
0: Sunday, 10 a.m.
1: Maybe.
0: Yep.
1: He was called Basil.
0: That's a great name for a dog.
1: Yeah, I thought she was going to say, and then Dad drowned it because it wasn't allowed.
0: Farmers are brutal, eh?
1: Yeah, they are.
0: Yeah, they're just brutal.
1: When the message came through, I'm like, oh, this will say he killed it.
0: Yeah.
1: And then it didn't. Nah, I'm like, oh, that's a surprise.
0: That's a happy ending.

0: this is Chat GNT.
1: Just a bit of fun banter for your Monday night.
0: That's right. It's time for Great.
2: I think it's great.
3: I think it's great.
4: So great.
0: Or Grow Up.
3: Grow Up.
2: Grow Up.
5: You need to grow up.
0: That's right. Great or Grow Up. I suggest a couple of topics and we got to decide whether they're great or grow up.
1: Yeah.
0: This week, this is right up your alley.

0: I was like, mate.
1: You're surrounded by just like Karens and Kyles.
0: Yes.
1: Is that the male version? Kyle?
0: I don't know. Have we worked out a male version?
1: Let's call them Kyles.
0: Yeah, just Kyle and Karens. Yeah, I was like, yeah, he's watched it, but he's four. You know, and it was a thing of Lego, like a little boy's dream that a girl ended up with. And he was like, oh, I just want the Lego. I don't even like lollipops. And she's, I was like, I know.
1: Yeah. She's probably like, this sucks.
0: Yeah.
1: Throws it away.
0: Yeah. So, no, that wasn't much fun. There needed to be booze at that one to get me through.
1: Mm.
0: So I would say it's a post-midday, any day of the week.
1: Yep.
0: You got to have booze.
1: Arvo means booze time.
0: Yeah.
1: Yeah.
0: I think 10 a.m. champagnes at a six-year-old's birthday party, probably not quite right.
1: I just imagine you wearing like a jumper or something and then like having a piccolo up your sleeve, just an emergency, like break glass when needed and just popping it.
0: On a 35-degree day.
1: Noise? I don't know, guys.
0: Yeah.
1: To get us through. Yeah, I think it's pretty grow up because you need something for the parents.
0: Yeah.
1: The kids are going feral because there's, you're pretty much parties. I don't know how you guys parent, but it's like, it's a party. You can enjoy yourself. You can have lots of cake and lollies.
0: Yes.
1: That. Go for it. And so to combat that noise and that hellscape, daddy needs to be drunk.
0: Totally.
1: Yeah. Or maybe just two. Like after two just beers, be I'm a better parent.
0: Chill. Oh,
1: I'm
0: mate.
1: So much
0: tell
1: better.
0: Me about it. Well, Louis's birthday's coming up. I am not sure what we'll do because he's changed schools recently. He's a real party guy. He's starting to be like, well, I got to have a party with the whole class. And I'm like, not that again. We did a whole class one last year and it was exhausting. But this is a new school, so I get why he, you know. Mm. And so
1: oh, he wants to like make a good impression.
0: Maybe, but do five-year-olds think like that?
1: I don't know anymore.
0: I don't know either. I just think he just, you know, loves the presence and the attention.
1: Yeah, of course.
0: But if that's in the arvo, I'll put on some bubbles and beers.
1: Just a carton or two and some bubbles.
0: Yeah, why not?
1: Just the Great Northern, crisp Great Northern.
0: I might get judged for serving Great Northern. I don't know.
1: And here's the thing. If you get judged, the people won't say it to you. Oh, they actually might because you're surrounded by Karens.
0: Because everyone keeps telling me everything.
1: But, like, you'll get the majority of people will go, come over and, like, nudge you and go, great idea with the booze.
0: Yeah.
1: Well done. And they'll take one.
0: Well, and luckily I've been to a party this year already and there was booze. And so that wasn't me doing
1: that.
0: That's
1: a precedent.
0: It said it.
1: What time was that?
0: That was 3 o'clock on a Monday.
1: Well, I wouldn't have thought so.
0: I was like, wow.
1: On a school day.
0: School day, champagne in the park. That's how it's done around here.
1: All right. So we're saying,
0: I'm saying,
1: grow up. You need it.
0: Grow up, you need it. Yeah.
1: Yeah. Yeah. Okay, perfect.
0: Good one.
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1: DM me sometime, okay?
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1: DMs.
0: We love hearing from you guys through Instagram, TikTok, however you want to follow us. We talked about movies and TV shows that you let your kids watch that are probably inappropriate.
4: What traumatized you? How did you traumatize your kid?
0: Yeah, because you came across a little boy at kindy that had watched Lord of the Rings.
4: As a four-year-old.
0: Was it Digby's child had watched Saving Private Ryan?
4: And Edward Scissorhands.
0: Yeah. Sam Cranston. He said, I remember being allowed to watch Seven and Fight Club.
4: Just all the Brad Pitt classics.
0: On Christmas Eve in grade 4 or 5 with my older brother, very rough night. That's way too young. That's like 9 or 10 years old watching Seven and Fight Club.
4: Yeah, that is rough.
0: And I'll say he's one of 7 kids. That mum's like, sure, do whatever you want. I have no time for this.
4: Raise yourselves. I birthed you. That's all I'm going to do.
0: It's amazing that he's worked out, turned out okay. I mean, he's an artist, so.
4: Yeah,
0: you
4: maybe
0: know.
4: Not. Could be worse. Could work in radio.
0: Yeah, that's right. It could be worse. No, that Mrs. Cranston has done very well with those 7 kids. So thank you, guys. And then also the car rego, right?
4: Oh, yes, because you had a car that was STM, Sexy Time Machine, you named
0: loved it.
4: And you loved that car for what, 15 years?
0: About 12, something like
4: 12
0: that.
4: 12 years.
0: And then didn't pay the rego, didn't realise it was
4: so your fault.
0: It is my fault. Yeah. But had to go get the plates taken off and changed because I'd gone over the waiting period. Yep. Like it was nearly 5 months unregistered being driven around Brisbane. We got away with it.
4: Yep.
0: So I got a message from one of our listeners, Melissa, and she said, happened to us as well. Mm. It's a rort. We only found out about it when we got 2 fines in the mail for $1,000 from traffic cameras.
4: Oh.
0: Yeah, we missed a few emails, but still.
4: Wow.
0: She said, then I caught up with friends, had drinks recently, and out of 4 of us, it had happened to 3 of us.
4: So 3/4.
0: Yeah. So someone needs to do some investigative journalism. And then her husband messaged the show as well, Andrew. And
4: bloody outrage.
0: He said, we need to talk. And he said, I got found out from 2 road cameras. The first time I knew was the fines, 1 for being unregistered and 1 for being uninsured.
4: Wow.
0: We need to take class action.
4: Or just pay your bills on time, mate.
0: Yeah, just read your emails, Gary.
4: This is the thing. It's like a bit of revenue raising going on, though.
0: I think so. And so what the back and forth was, they need to bring back the stickers. Remember?
4: Yeah, the stickers are great because you can see a physical
0: thing.
4: You'd
0: go, oh. And so really, I know Andrew wants to do a class action and he wants me involved. Look, I'll see what I can do.
4: You got heaps of time for that, right?
0: So much time.
4: Yeah.
0: I mean, like, you organise it and sure, I'll sign something. But I think overall, we need the stickers back.
4: Can you imagine if ChatGNT was brought into evidence in the court of law, in like the Magistrates Court of Australia or Queensland, where it's like, you know, I'll now enter into the evidence, you know, 4 different people who this has happened to, and they play our stupid podcast.
0: Yeah.
4: That'd make my year, actually.
0: Well, and we might get some more listeners from it anyway.
4: Exactly right.
0: We actually did this in the other episode, our Great or Grow Up, about the milk, because it went off. Yeah, everyone's saying, like, great, it's all good to have milk as an adult.
4: Adults love milk.
0: Or grow up. It made me think of, do you remember the commercial back in the 90s, a tall glass of milk keeps me going all night?
4: Yeah, I do, yeah.
0: So I found that ad.
4: Oh, you did?
0: And I'm going to play you some audio from it because the guy's name in it, it just all makes sense.
5: 2 very long glasses of ice cold milk, please, mate.
4: I remember this. The pour sound effect is iconic.
6: Hi, my name's Tom. What's yours?
7: You like your milk, don't you?
6: One big glass keeps me going all night.
7: Oh, really? Dang.
6: Tom.
0: Tom.
4: Wow.
0: It's a classic Tom. Toms just love milk.
4: They do. Toms love milk.
0: Mmm.
4: Mm. I do, though.
0: Yeah.
4: Sometimes you put some ice cubes in it too if it's really
0: not too watery.
4: You got to drink it quick.
0: Yeah, okay, nice.
4: Yep.
0: Anyway, thanks for the DMs, guys.
4: Keep them coming, guys.
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0: Oh, have you had a bad hangover lately?
1: Mm.
0: I had a couple of champagnes last night.
1: Oh, that doesn't do anything to me.
0: Yeah. I thought I had two beers before and the beers just bloat, Lord.
1: Yeah, they do. You know what? I don't know if this is appropriate. Jumbie was on a 24-hour shift, so he was working. So I solo parented all Sunday. And
0: day of rest, mate.
1: Day of
0: rest. Wouldn't have thought so.
1: Nah, not for me. Anyway, we had an open bottle of champagne with a stopper in it in the fridge because we'd had people over the day before and it wasn't finished. And I was like, I'm just going to have a glass.
0: Oh,
1: I can still drive a car if needed.
0: Well, not the sexy time machine.
1: Not a sexy time machine.
0: I came home and there was just an empty bottle of champagne after I had like a work shift and I looked at Mel, she just shrugged at me. It's like, you got to get through.
1: You got to get through.
0: I'm a better parent after one or two.
1: Totally.
0: How about this though? You wouldn't want to do this. The world's longest hangover lasted 4 weeks.
1: No.
0: 4 weeks after a Scottish man consumed 60 pints of beer. 60 pints.
1: In what? How many hours? God, he'd wee a lot.
0: You wouldn't sleep, would you?
1: He's like, I've got to go to the toilet again.
0: A 37-year-old man in Scotland reportedly experienced what's been described as one of the longest recorded hangovers in history after consuming around 60 pints over several days. So this is like
1: maybe
0: a four-day bender or something. The case documented by doctors in Glasgow was published in The Lancet and saw him hospitalised with severe headaches, blurry, wavy vision and swelling in the eyes.
1: Oh,
0: it's like the symptoms were linked to dangerously high pressure inside the skull.
1: Is that what it does to us?
0: It took up to 6 months of treatment for a full recovery. It's worth noting this was described as an extreme medical anomaly rather than a typical hangover.
1: Yeah.
0: Well, you haven't been to Jumbie's house.
1: No. That's right.
0: But 60 pints, that's about 60 litres of beer.
1: Do you remember those stories from when you were a teenager? Maybe this only happened to people I knew and they'd get their stomach pumped because they drank too much. Is that a thing?
0: I don't think I've ever known someone to get their stomach pumped.
1: I know someone that did, but I've never asked them about it because it was like a friend's
0: sister. We'll get them on the line.
1: I sure.
0: Call them up.
1: Hey.
0: Hey.
1: 30 years ago when you got your stomach pumped, like, what is that?
0: Worst night of your life.
1: Yeah.
0: Can we relive that on a podcast?
1: Yeah, why not?
0: Yeah, why
1: then
0: not?
1: Wouldn't they have a cracking hangover?
0: Oh. But, like, with kids, if this man had kids, there's no way that he got 4 weeks off doing anything.
1: No.
0: 4 weeks, that's like an illness.
1: Yeah, that wife is still like, get in here, do bedtime.
0: You drive the kids to school.
1: Yeah, sure you're hungover, but help. Yeah, I wonder if his blood alcohol level, how long that was over for.
0: Can you have more alcohol than blood in your system? Probably.
1: Maybe. Well, he lived to tell the tale. Oh, it's interesting, the brain swelling or whatever, because don't you reckon that's part of the hangover? You feel like it's really heavy.
0: Yeah, it's your skull. You're like, just crack open.
1: Yeah.
0: Oh, how horrendous.
1: No, I don't get... But I'm pretty like, I was like, I don't get big hangovers. And I think it was my sister-in-law that said, you don't drink at a rapid rate like other people. Like I'm quite slow.
0: Yeah.
1: So I think that helps because I'm not like, whoa, going a million. I'm like, I make it last.
0: Yeah, I can drink a beer pretty quick.
1: Yeah.
0: It's...
1: Depends on the weather. If it's hot, you're like, whoa. So a long lunch in summer.
0: Yeah, if it's cold, it's like, ugh.
1: So many options.
0: It's raining.
1: Who knows?
0: That's a wrap for ChatGNT. 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
2: Australia. More Aussie than wearing your cozy because you ran out of undies. Oh, no, wait, is that just lazy? Either way, Aus Made is the place to

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0: Hey, it's Will and Woody. You're either up early or up late. And welcome to the show. I mean, this is probably the best of the worst bits from the week. I keep saying that. It's not the best of the worst. It's the best of the best. I mean, we consider this stuff to be good, surely.
1: It's just incredible. It's absolutely incredible.
0: I don't think
1: stuff.
0: It's incredible.
1: No, it's amazing.
0: No, I wouldn't have thought it's incredible, but this is
1: the best stuff you will have ever heard.
0: I think this is the best cut of Will and Woody that you're going to hear.
1: Nah, it's better than that. Raise the bar. So I would say power nap now. Pull over, power nap.
0: Why five. Nap?
1: Just a quick power nap because you want to be up and about for when our best bits start.
0: They're starting now.
1: Well, you got a song. You got a 3-minute power nap and then game on, baby.
0: All right. Well, yeah.
1: Will and Woody.

0: sleep? It's Will and Woody keeping you up.
1: Will is away. He's sick. So Lizzie Hu is in the studio with me. And Lizzie, I want to talk about Rod Stewart and his lies.
2: Yeah. What is happening?
1: It's dirty.
2: He looked like an honest man to me.
1: I agree. Mm. I trust him. I trust him to be my accountant.
2: Trust any rock star. They're the most honest people.
1: Is that right? Well, Rod has proven that he is incredibly untrustworthy.
2: What's happened?
1: He's still doing his thing at 81, which
2: Love
1: is pretty
2: that
1: bloody
2: for him.
1: Impressive.
2: That yeah, is yeah, yeah. impressive.
1: But he, in one concert, he was struggling so much at the age of 81 that he got an oxygen tank brought to him on stage just so he could get some pure oxygen.
2: Some O's.
1: Some O's, some sweet O's. What a rock star, punching those sweet O's. Yeah.
2: Guys, I need some O's. I need some O's up here.
1: So he gets his sweet O's up there on stage. And then the following day, he says that he has a respiratory infection and he's going to have to cancel some shows.
2: Oh, no.
1: So this is all above board. It's like, okay, makes sense. He was on stage getting sweet O's.
2: Okay.
1: It probably makes sense that he's sick.
2: Yeah.
1: Unfortunately, he was then cited catching a private jet to go and see the World Cup with his two kids.
2: Whoa.
1: So just reading between the lines here, Lizzie Hu, I just feel like this whole oxygen tank thing was BS.
2: It's a big setup.
1: It's a big setup. It's very orchestrated. Yeah, a lot of effort, right? To like go like, I know, I'm going to bring the oxygen tank out. I'll, you know, make it seem like I'm really ill.
2: Exactly.
1: Cancel the shows just so I can go to the soccer with my boys.
2: Mm.
1: And it's just the classic example, Lizzie, of lying about the reason to take a day off work.
2: Yeah, we've all been there, haven't we?
1: Even though he's a rock star, he has the same struggles.
2: Yeah.
1: You know what I mean? You can't be honest. You can't be honest about why you need a day off. You need to lie.
2: I would love
1: to hear more stories on 13 1065. What lie did you tell to get a day off work, and then did you get caught?
2: Yeah.
1: Did you?
2: Also the setup too. Like, how much work did you have to put into that lie?
1: Yeah.
2: Sometimes it's just a call on the day.
1: Definitely. We always joke in this team that if on Friday someone talks about having a bit of a tickle.
2: It just stinks
1: if you're planning on taking Monday off.
2: Exactly.
1: Because if you get the tickle going on the Friday, then all of a sudden people aren't as sus. Did you have a job?
2: Yeah, I had an office job for years before I did stand-up, and I would lie all the time. I don't think I ever took a proper sick day.
1: Yeah, right, okay. Always lies.
2: Always lies. Because I wanted to be paid for being sick. That was my...
1: I mean, that's the dream.
2: That's the theory.
1: That is the dream.
2: Yeah. Even though I had sick days, you know, but I would just text in to my bosses, all male bosses, just be like, oh, sorry, guys, UTI.
1: Bang.
2: No questions asked. Yeah. No question. They're not asking any of those questions.
1: In a given year, how many times were you saying you had a UTI?
2: They were getting really bad at one point.
1: I love the idea of the bosses just talking in meeting rooms going, we're starting to get worried about Lizzie.
2: Yeah, they're really hard to, though, they are really hard to get rid of once you have one, but if it's a fake one, also still very hard to get rid of.
1: Of course. Sometimes you need the week.
2: Exactly.
1: Will and I got caught once.
2: Oh, no.
1: So this is a shocker.
2: At this station?
1: Really? No, this is a previous employer.
2: Okay.
1: So we were having a bit of a session on a Friday night and we had a work event on the Saturday.
2: Okay.
1: So unfortunately, one thing led to another and we had a pretty big night.
2: Right.
1: And then so Will and I at some stage the following morning were like, we're probably going to need to call in sick for tomorrow because there's no way we can show up in this state.
2: Yeah.
1: So we both wrote a text message to our boss effectively saying food poisoning, like we've both come down with this sickness, don't know what it was, bad prawn, a classic, shocking prawn. And, you know, we both shared the same dish, so we've both come down with it. And then unfortunately, on Facebook, there was a photo posted of the two of us with a group of our friends holding Bloody Marys.
2: Oh, the morning of.
1: And I'm pretty sure the caption was, day two is always better than day one. It was like, there's going to be a tough explanation on Monday morning.
2: That's hard.
1: So 13 1065 is the number. Have you lied about why you had a day off? And did you get caught? You can text us as well. 0429 13 1065. 1065.
2: Yeah, I want to hear about the setup.
1: Yeah, setup would be good. Mm. You're a man anonymous as well. Maybe you're currently having the day off and you've lied about it.
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0: up early. It's Will and Woody keeping you up.
1: Will, unfortunately, is a little bit sick. So Lizzie Hu is here in the studio with me. And

0: 1065 is the number. We are asking you guys if you've lied about why you've had a day off work. And I think double points if you got caught, because I just think the story's better. And as well, we like hearing about the effort that's been made beforehand to really sell the lie. We've got Katie here on 131065. Katie, you lied about having a day off.
1: Yeah, I did.
0: What happened, Katie?
2: Tell us.
1: So I was getting married and I wanted to have a nice long honeymoon, 10 days, and they wouldn't allow me any time off work. What? So I changed the date of my wedding to be in the school holidays. I'm a teacher. And it didn't allow me enough time, so I just thought I'll have 2 sick days. So I spoke to my boss and everyone was going to cover me. It was all good, no worries.
0: Yeah.
1: And I called in, or I messaged from Thailand to say, hey, we won't be in because my husband's really sick. And when I returned to work on Thursday, they called me into the office and someone had dobbed on me.
3: No
0: what?
3: Way!
1: Yeah.
2: A colleague and or like a parent?
1: To this day, I never know. And we've been married 16 years now. And so Thursday afternoon, they said, can you hand your laptop in? See you later.
3: What?
1: And I got fired.
3: You got sacked.
1: Yeah. And the clincher was that my husband was actually really sick. He actually didn't leave the hotel room for those last 2 days.
0: I mean, you were still in Thailand, to be fair.
1: It was just the fact that I'd kind of pre-planned it, and they got me on the fact that I was deceitful.
3: God.
2: And this is 16 years ago, so this wasn't like Facebook wasn't to blame or social media wasn't to blame, right?
1: No.
2: This would be someone on the inside.
1: Someone threw me under the bus, and then like no one was allowed to talk to me, and I had meetings and stuff, and they just went nuts. And then forevermore, I was used an example that you're not to take time off to get married, otherwise you'll lose your job.
2: My gosh. That is brutal.
0: Bloody hell. And I thought we were tied here. It's truth almighty. let's go to Tara now on 131065. Tara, you told a lie to get a day off work.
4: Yes, I was severely hungover. Mm. I'd run out of excuses of me being sick. I don't have any children, so I told them that my dog was sick.
0: Yeah, perfect. Right. Perfect. Yep, right.
4: And I was so scared about being caught, I made a fake Facebook page dedicated to my sick dog.
0: And did that sell it? Did it work?
4: It worked, yes. So, everyone felt really bad.
0: So sorry, to make a Facebook page about a sick dog, it must have been like a significant sickness that you were making a page about. What was the sickness you went for?
4: I told them that he ate something bad and then we immediately had to go to the vet and then they gave an injection to throw up and then he was just tired and sore all day.
0: Yeah.
4: Just went on and on. And I only added people that I work with to the Facebook page.
0: Perfect.
2: My gosh.
0: Genius.
2: So
0: Genius, what
2: were you actually doing that you wanted the day off?
4: I was just very, very hungover.
2: Okay. Yeah.
4: And I literally couldn't function. I was like, no, I can't go in, but I can't tell them I'm sick. Everyone knew that I went out the night before. Yeah. And everyone else always says their kids are sick. So I was like, okay, my dog's sick.
0: Yeah. I mean, when our kids are sick, though, we don't make a Facebook page about our kids being sick. Let's go to Jason here on 131065. Jason, you also lied about having a day off. What was your lie?
5: I did. So me and my best mate at the time, this was like 30 years ago, his girlfriend's parents had a holiday house away and we'd gone up there for the weekend.
0: Beautiful.
5: Didn't really want to come back home and we worked together, the mate and I. And we told my parents that my car had broken down, rang the boss and told him that the car had broken down.
0: Right.
5: Obviously, 30 years ago, couldn't get parts or anything like that. We had to wait for them all to be shipped in so we could get the car fixed.
0: Yeah, great.
5: But there was actually nothing wrong with the car. We spent a full extra week up at the holiday house. My parents even sent me money to get the car repaired.
2: They sent you money!
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0: 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It's Will and Woody keeping you up.
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2: Season 3 of the HBO original series House of the Dragon is now streaming only on HBO Max.
3: Oh, yeah. Oh, yeah, it is Will and Woody.
4: That theme music that you've got. I got really, like, rock and roll there.
3: Yeah, you did. Mm. You got a real angry look on your face.
4: Yeah, I wanted to do some headbanging.
3: The person who owns that face, by the way, is Lizzie Hu. Will is off sick today, and we think watching episode 1 of season 3 of The House of the Dragon, which is now streaming. It's the HBO original series House of the Dragon. It is now streaming, as I said, only on HBO Max. It's a great show.
4: Yeah.
3: And a big part of the show, Lizzie, is dragons.
4: Yeah. Oh.
3: Dragons.
4: Really? House of Dragons. Whoa.
3: I know, a bit of a spoiler.
4: Whoa.
3: Little bit of a spoiler. But they're big on the dragons in the House of the Dragon.
4: Got it.
3: And dragons breathe fire.
4: Yes.
3: So right now, to celebrate the fact that House of the Dragon is now streaming, we are offering the opportunity for you guys to win $10,000.
4: Okay.
3: All you have to do is offer us something that's sentimental to you, and then we will, if we choose you, we will then put that item into a fire.
4: A real fire.
3: They're genuine. Genuine. We had to get permits for it. We've got like a pyrotechnics company.
4: What?
3: That is coming out to observe the fire. And we want to make a massive fire.
4: This is awesome.
3: As well, there's talk about me getting on a flamethrower.
4: What?
3: How? That's still... No?
4: No.
3: That's
4: no.
3: Vetoed. Well, we're talking about it. There's discussions.
5: Who's they?
3: There's, well, the company and me. Anyway, so if you want that to be you, 131065 is the number. Gosh. Just offer us something that is sentimental to you. It doesn't necessarily have to be high monetary value, by the way.
4: Yeah.
3: It just has to mean a lot to you.
4: And we're going to burn it.
3: Bloody oath.
4: Wow.
3: You seem way too excited about this. Do you have a fire thing?
5: Oh, I think sometimes, yeah. I love watching fire.
3: Yeah, me too.
5: There's something about that. Like, you know, you sit by a fire and just watch it. I love that.
3: I lit a bonfire in my room as a kid.
5: Oh, I didn't go that far.
3: Okay. Yeah. I thought we could bond there. but you've jumped off. I should say, by the way, currently in the lead is Julianne. So she currently has the $10,000.
4: Okay.
3: Because she has offered up love letters that she sent to someone at World War II. Sorry, it was her auntie.
6: Not her.
3: Her auntie. Her auntie's love letters.
4: Oh, my God.
3: To someone at World
4: War
3: II.
4: That is sentimental.
3: That's super sentimental. What would you offer up, Lizzie, to win $10,000?
4: I would offer up my favourite jumper. This isn't going in the fire, is it?
3: Is that your favourite jumper that you currently use?
4: No, my favourite jumper is like, it's got it's really holy, and like, I reckon I've had it for about 20 years.
3: Okay, there we go.
4: It's moulded to my body. It's already got holes in it. Oh. And I reckon I've had two boyfriends in this jumper's lifetime that have wanted to throw it out and have bought me other jumpers so that I wouldn't wear this jumper, but I keep returning to the jumper. I love it so much. I'll put it in the fire bin.
3: Okay. Mm. That's your offer?
4: Yep.
3: If I'm being honest, I think Julianne still takes the cake. But
4: what, love letters from the war versus the jumper? Are you kidding me?
3: 131065 is the number. Offer us something. Yes. Knock Julianne off the perch.
4: Knock what is the jumper something? Off the perch.
3: It's Will and Woody driving you home with Lizzie Hoot.
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3: Yes, it's Will and Woody driving you home. Will is away sick, so Lizzie Hu is in the studio with me. Lizzie, we are definitely going to be heading home tonight and watching episode 1 of season 3 of definitely. House of
4: I'm
3: the Dragon.
4: Pumped up.
3: Hell yeah, we're pumped up. And we're so pumped that we want to throw your stuff in a fire right now, Australia. All you have to do is offer us up something that's sentimental to you. And if we decide that yours is the most sentimental item, we will choose you. You will win $10,000. We'll throw your item in the fire.
4: Lizzie, today. That's happening today.
3: Not today. Okay. I actually don't know when that's happening. Guys, when's that? When are we doing the fire?
5: Thursday.
4: Okay, right. Thursday.
3: Right, Thursday's fire day. That's when it's happening. Flaming Thursday. I'll work on that. Flame on Thursday. I'm not going to get it. Hot Thursday. Nah, hot that's not Thursday. Working for me. Anyway, let's go to Jamie here on 13 1065. Jamie, currently in the lead, we've got Julianne, who is offering up her auntie's love letters to a soldier in World War II. That's pretty emotive.
4: That's pretty sentimental.
5: Yeah.
3: Bit of a stitch up on the auntie, I reckon.
4: In a way.
3: Jamie, what would you like to offer up? What's sentimental to you?
5: I have my belly casting from my second born child.
3: Oh.
5: Who I did not do very many memorable things for my pregnancy with her, being the second child.
3: Of course, yeah, that happens. That does happen, Jamie. Okay, so this is one of the few, memories of the pregnancy, and you are willing to throw that into a fire.
5: Yes.
4: And where is the belly casting now? Where is it?
5: It is currently in a storage box in my garage.
4: Okay, so it's not on display or anything.
5: No, it's been trying to keep it as safe as possible because they're not the most dirty of things.
3: Okay.
4: And what does that look? What does a belly casting look like? Is there artwork on it? Have you painted it or?
5: No, it doesn't have anything on it. But it's something that cannot be redone. I'll never be pregnant with her again.
3: True.
4: That is true.
3: Very true. I mean, you could probably do a pretty good copy of it, but great. Very sentimental, Jamie. Thanks for the call. Let's go to Dean here. Dean, I also have just a few issues, sorry, just on Jamie. Like, if throwing in the cast of a pregnant belly into a fire, that just has all sorts of, like, stressful, like, that's almost
4: seems
3: it's going
4: to blow up.
3: Well, blow up or also, it looks like a pregnant belly going into a fire.
4: Yeah, that it's not a great visual.
3: That feels wrong.
4: You're right.
3: Let's go to Dean here on 13 1065. Dino, what's something that's sentimental to you that you want to throw into a fire?
6: I'm going to throw in a wall-hung grandfather clock crafted back in year 8, so it's 31 years old. It hung up on my parents' wall for decades there.
3: Whoa.
6: And obviously we moved to Queensland, so somehow my wife poured her heart and soul out to mum and dad, and she convinced them to bring it to Queensland. So now it hangs up on our wall with the children that always look at it. I don't know how she got off me mum and dad, because it was a pride and joy, and it was very priceless, sentimental to them, and real meaningful to them as well. So now it hangs up in the kitchen now, and
3: okay.
6: I don't know. I value my life, and the fallout with the parents, wife, and the siblings might be brutal.
4: So this is going to cause a family fallout.
6: I'm in a doghouse for $10,000. I'm trying to get to upgrade the family car because the three girls we've got are sort of sitting there like a can of sardines at the moment.
3: Right. I get that. Would you give them some cash to kind of like soothe the burn a little bit, Dean?
6: Well, I'm thinking I'm going to, with mum and dad, I reckon if I can take the ashes with me, I might box them up and give them to them for Christmas, I reckon.
3: That kind of feels like it's rubbing it in their faces a little bit. I reckon. Thank you, Dean. Appreciate it, mate. I do think the thing with the grandfather clock is it's wood, right?
4: Yeah.
3: great fire.
4: Great fire. It really will, yeah, good. It will add to the fire.
3: That's a great moment. Let's go to Noah here, and then Lizzie, we need to decide what's the most sentimental.
4: Okay.
3: Noah, what do you want to throw in the fire for $10,000, all thanks to the House of the Dragon, which is now streaming on HBO Max?
7: G'day, guys. I have my silver medal that I won overseas in an international archery competition when I was a kid. Whoa. As well as my jerseys.
4: Whoa. Okay, tell us about this archery.
7: They are, I was the Trans-Tasman International Archery Competition. Wow. I went and shot overseas as part of the youth Australian archery team.
3: Whoa.
7: It's currently hanging up in my parents' house. It is their pride and joy. They've got my jersey, the photos, and the medal. But for an engagement ring for my partner, it is absolutely worth it to be in the doghouse with
4: I tell you what, archery does feel quite House of the Dragon.
3: It does. It does, especially if, and no, I'm not sure if you've still got the skills. I'm not sure if it's like riding a bike archery, but maybe you could get a flaming arrow. Right? Flaming arrow.
4: Oh, no.
3: No, hang on, hear me out. Like, you're on the roof of the station, flaming arrow, shoots the flaming arrow onto his old jersey.
7: Oof. For $10,000, I'm sure that could absolutely be done.
4: Yeah, look, Noah's still got the skills.
3: Yeah, it sounds like it. Sounds like
4: it.
3: So, Lizzie, where are you at? I mean, you threw in old jumper of yours. So.
4: Which is very sentimental. I mean, one woman's sentimental is not another woman's sentimental.
3: But we also have belly casting from Second Child. We've got the grandfather clock. We've got the old archery gear from the Transatlantic Games.
4: Champion.
3: Yeah, championships.
4: Well, yeah.
3: Where you at, Lizzie?
4: I mean, I'm not sure about belly casting. It feels like it's just in a tub somewhere. It's
3: true.
4: In storage now.
3: She didn't sell it well. And then you tried to say, like, is there artwork on it? She was just like, nah.
4: Yeah, I don't know about the belly casting.
3: It's just plaster.
4: And Dino, I didn't really know what Dino was on about, to be honest.
3: Dino talked for a long time.
4: I didn't understand about the grandfather clock. At one point, I thought that he'd made it.
3: Yeah, so did I. I thought he said he made it in year eight, but then all of a sudden it was in his family. I was confused with Dean as well.
4: Yeah, about Dean's story. Yeah. Maybe it was sentimental. I was just a bit confused. But I feel like, for me, it's Noah.
3: Hey, Noah.
7: Yeah, hello.
3: You currently have the $10,000, my friend.
7: Thank you very much.
3: You are very welcome. And you get training, mate, because we obviously will need to talk to the pyrotechnics team, but I'm loving the idea, Joe, of Noah shooting a flaming arrow onto his old gear.
8: Absolutely not, Noah.
3: Come on, give me a chance.
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0: the Woody. You're either up early, up late, or maybe you're still out.
1: Bloody oath. Maybe you're heading to kick-ons right now. You're in the cab, you're in a car share, or maybe you've got a Dezo driver, heading towards kick-ons, and you're probably thinking to yourself, ooh, it's a cute boy that I'm interested in, but I just don't know how to talk to that cute boy. Well, listen to us right now because we're going to have some sparkling banter and conversation and just bring it up with those cute boys like you thought of it yourself.
0: Yep.
1: That's our gift to you.
0: Yep. I don't want to be involved in that.
1: Okay. That's just advice from Uncle Woody here.
2: Oh, don't go yourself. Really, really, really, really sick.
0: All right.
2: It's Will and Woody.

0: up early. It's Will and Woody keeping you up.
1: Lizzie Hu is here in the studio with me. And Lizzie, just before the song there, I was telling you that me and my wife, Mim, are having a role-playing romantic dinner this
2: weekend. Beautiful. Wow.
1: It's pretty exciting.
2: It is exciting.
1: We're pumped. We've had two kids. This is actually the first night. So we're going to have dinner and then we're going to have a night away from the kids.
2: Wow.
1: And this is the first time we've done this since the birth of our latest child, Murphy.
2: Okay. And that was Seven, eight months ago.
1: Okay,
2: this is exciting.
1: Super exciting. But we just thought to add a little bit of spark to the whole thing, it'd be kind of cool if we rocked up to the dinner separately and played characters.
2: Okay.
1: Met each other for the first time.
2: I kind of love this.
1: Talked about that. Yeah, I'm pumped.
2: Yeah.
1: So I just thought while I've got you here in the studio, and so many people have reached out to the radio show with suggestions about...
2: Who are you going to play?
1: Actually, I will play some audio here. So it came down to, after seriously like so many suggestions from people, the two most popular choices were vampire.
2: What?
1: Yeah, vampire's pretty rogue. I mean, the main person who was behind vampire was producer Annalise out there because she's just obsessed with...
3: Love vampires, sexy.
2: Really?
1: You're getting almost like quite emotionally attached to it.
3: Because you think about them, there's Edward Cullen, Damon Salvatore, Stefan Salvatore.
1: Yeah. Really? All the Salvatores. Just say the Salvatore family. Right? Or ice hockey player.
2: Wow.
1: Because of like heated rivalry and then open campus, I think it's called.
2: Off campus.
1: Oh, yeah.
2: Open campus is the naughty version, I think.
1: Okay, so here's a little bit of audio of us just discussing between those two options.
4: Okay. Vampire. Absolutely.
1: Wow.
4: You could go Twilight, you could be a bit mysterious and just stare at her across the table for a bit, you know?
1: Yeah, okay.
5: If you're going to go with Vampire, and I think that you should, then I would go with Damon from The Vampire Diaries. He is sexy, he has a backstory, and he's romantic. A leather jacket, a black shirt, black beard.
6: Definitely the hockey player.
1: All right.
6: With regards to going in on skates, you can actually get inline hockey skates.
7: Oh, definitely a hockey player.
1: All right.
7: Walk in with your headgear on and rip it off, and then you could have a wig or something and just put your hair in the air and wear one of those fake chests. Things to make you look like you've got abs.
1: Whoa.
8: God, Kelly, sounds like you need to have a cold bath as well.
1: Okay. So those are the ones in the lead. On Friday, we were erring towards vampire.
2: Oh.
1: And that was based on like a social media poll as well. People love the vampires.
2: Yeah, that's a thing. I think definitely a millennial thing for sure. When you were saying, when I was hearing the vampire chat before, I wanted to vomit. Like I was viscerally like, ooh, no, disgusting.
1: And that will ruin the dinner with me and
2: my
1: wife.
2: You don't want to rock up to dinner with a cape on. That's ridiculous.
1: So I said the same thing to Annalise. I don't think like the modern day vampires wear capes.
2: Oh.
1: I think they just wear I think they kind of just wear normal civilian clothes.
2: And they've got a weird tooth or something.
1: They've got like sharp teeth and also they really want to suck your blood.
2: Okay.
1: And I think that's sexy.
2: No, it's not. I went to a hen's party with a vampire stripper and no, thank you.
1: Sorry, more questions there. Vampire stripper.
2: Yeah.
1: So he came as a vampire.
2: Yeah, it was around that time. It was around 10, 12 years ago, I reckon. Uh-huh. And they rocked up in a Hyundai Getz.
1: Classic vampire car.
2: Cramped in the Hyundai Getz. Two-door Hyundai Getz.
1: Yeah.
2: They rocked and they came out. And, yeah, he had a cape on. And
1: it wasn't
2: good. That put me off the vampires.
1: Okay. Yeah. I think this is important to hear. Mm-hmm. This is really important intel. So, Lizzie, I said to you before the song, I want you to come up with who you think for you, and I know it's not us having the dinner, but I'm just interested to hear your perspective. Who for you is the sexiest character I could rock up to the dinner as?
2: Well, I have written down here off campus.
1: Oh, whoa!
2: So but that's only because I've recently watched it. I think that's like front of mind for me.
1: Okay.
2: So the ice hockey player, but you know, ice hockey player not in uniform. I think like he's like casual. Okay. He's going out. He's got his hoodie on.
1: Okay, hoodie.
2: Like a college hoodie.
1: Okay. So is there
2: college hoodie?
1: Is there a college in mind?
2: I don't know. Like Melbourne Uni.
1: Sorry.
2: You Melbourne Uni.
1: So the most desirable character that could rock up for a dinner for you is someone in a Melbourne Uni hoodie.
2: Look, I've been single for a while. Any character rocking up, anyone that confirms a date and goes through with it is good enough for me. The bar is low. It is so low. You know what the other things I've put down on my list?
1: Yeah, yeah, please tell me.
2: Someone that says, hey, I got your favourite muffin.
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0: It's Will and Woody keeping you up.
1: Will is away today's six, so Lizzie Hu is in the studio with me. And Lizzie, before we get to you shaming your brother, I want to open up the phone lines here on 13 1065. Just want to give anyone listening now the opportunity to shame a sibling.
2: Yeah.
1: Anything your sibling has done that's embarrassing, call us and let Australia know about it. And you're about to be inspired by a truly amazing story about your brother Lizzie. So this is something I've wanted to talk to you more about for a long time. I thought about it for so many days later. You joined us here, Will and I, in the studio for an interview, and you told us about something that your brother was promoting.
2: Sometimes the comedy gods are like, well, here's what your brother's been up to. You do what you want with that.
1: Whoa.
2: So my brother, he is an influencer.
1: Oh.
2: I know, in Bali, the worst kind. Whoa. And like, honestly, he's not even ashamed of it. He's the face of this product called Ball Boost.
1: You're both killing it. You're both just dominating.
2: Different levels.

0: saw it and was like, hey, have you seen this? And I was like, why do I even bother writing jokes?
1: Is he still the face of
0: No, he's not. No. Okay. So yeah.
1: And it was a product, without going too much into it, we're a family-friendly show. Yeah. What was the product actually doing?
0: It's designed to give you more
1: stuff. I think everyone's got it. Yeah, I think everyone's got it. Perfect. Okay. Yep. And you told me actually, now I didn't know this, but obviously before the show today, I was just peppering you with questions about this because I love it. Mm. The location of where he filmed his Instagram post for Ball Boost, where was that?
0: Obviously, this is like the funniest thing I've ever seen in my life because it's my brother. And then it was actually my ex-boyfriend that sent me the video link. And he was just like, have you seen this? And I opened it up and I think I was in such shock watching this 60-second reel, 30-second reel I think it is, and it took me 5 goes to realize it was filmed in my parents' home because he was staying with them at the time. It was filmed in my parents' home and then it took me another 5 goes to realize it was filmed in my mum's bedroom. And she is an 80-year-old woman. She's an 80-year-old woman and that kind of product shouldn't even be associated with my mother's bedroom.
1: No, and surely he had the moment when he's sitting there on your mum's bed where he's like, maybe I shouldn't be promoting Ball Boost on her.
0: Maybe he did have that moment. I'm not sure. I'm not sure. Maybe he was just like, all right, let's get this done. I need to make a bit of coin.
1: It's unbelievable. I love it so much. So 131065, do you want to shame a sibling? My brother, he's usually a pretty straight up and down guy.
0: Mm-hmm.
1: He's not a Balinese influencer like your brother. But there was one incident where he was living in London and he flew back to Australia for a Bucks party. So, you know, this was going to be a, you know, pin the ears back kind of session. He was staying with my parents.
0: Uh-huh.
1: But my parents found my brother on the sidewalk in the morning, like walked out. So it was like 6 in the morning. They found him napping on the sidewalk, and he had all this dirt in his fingernails.
0: Oh, no.
1: And so they were like, "What has happened here?" They brought him inside, and they were like, "What's happened? Like, why did you decide to sleep on the sidewalk?" And he was kind of like, he had patchy memory. I don't condone excessive alcohol drinking, by the way. I should mention that. But they just asked him like, "How did this all happen?" And he said he couldn't get his key in the door. So when that happened, he went out to the sidewalk and was like, I'll just have a little lie down here before I can get to a state where I can do it. But he thought, oh, I might get mugged while I'm out here.
0: What?
1: So what I'll do is I'll dig a hole. And he put his phone and his keys in a hole. Shameful behaviour.
0: That is drunk logic.
1: Yeah, isn't it? And he thought he was genius. He was like, they'll never find my phone and keys. I've buried it right here. 131065, over to you guys. Do you want to shame a sibling?
0: Yes, get back at them.
1: Do you have more?
0: Oh, my other brother, he tried to start a trout farm during COVID in his backyard pool. Yeah, they all died. All the fish died. Power FM.

0: up early. It's Will and Woody keeping you up.
1: Lizzie Hu is in the studio with me. And right now, we're just giving you guys a phenomenal opportunity, really, on 13 1065. Do you want to shame a sibling? Just take the radio show now to reveal something that your sibling has done that's incredibly embarrassing. It doesn't have to be as embarrassing as your siblings, Lizzie.
2: That's next level.
1: We were just talking before the song. We've got one brother who was promoting Ball Boost.
2: Yep.
1: That was in
2: as
1: Bali.
2: You do.
1: We just went on the website as well. You can't buy that anymore. So obviously the promotion went so well that they've sold out.
2: Yep.
1: But your second, another brother.
2: Yeah, another brother. During COVID, this was happening. He tried to genuinely and like earnestly start a trout farm in his backyard pool, in a rental, mind you.
1: Sorry. So how do you start a trout farm? You got to go out.
2: Well,
1: and
2: you had to take a drive to a trout farm.
1: Yeah.
2: And he bought all this trout. And I said to him, oh, did you put it in an esky or something? He's like, no. Put it in the back of the car. And then drove back, and then he'd emptied his backyard pool and put just fresh water in there and then, like, lobbed these trout into the pool. And then I think they lasted a couple of days.
1: Uh-huh.
2: And he also went to the local creek and sort of got some river reeds out and just sort of, like, plopped them in the pool. And then, but he was so determined, he went back to the trout farm to get more trout. And then put them back. Didn't work out. But
1: didn't work. So you never tried the trout, or you didn't?
2: Never worked. they all died.
1: Oh,
2: but there. Yeah. To be fair to his idea,
1: it's a great.
2: I still think, and my whole family thought that it was a great idea.
1: Did you really?
2: Yeah, we all like, that's how mental we are. We just got the message, and with the pictures of the trout and the pool, we're like, oh, yeah, that's a great idea, Simon. Well done. Yes, that's out-of-the-box thinking.
1: Everyone will be doing that. Anyone
2: yeah, I think
1: pool,
2: COVID,
1: we
2: were
1: that.
2: All going a bit crazy,
1: yeah, we were.
2: Weren't we?
1: Yeah, yeah.
2: he was so determined, but he just didn't do it. I could feel
1: what a shame.
2: So bad for him.
1: What a shame.
2: But there is such thing as hydroponics. Not hydroponics, aquaponics.
1: Not hydroponics, wrong
2: ponics.
1: It's very different.
2: Aquaponics.
1: Yes, yes.
2: And people have turned their backyard pools into actual, like, living, you know, water ecosystems.
1: Yeah,
2: so
1: right.
2: I think you can still swim in them, but people have, like, koi fish and stuff in their backyard pools now. And they put, like, they're like creeks or, like, dams.
1: You turn your pool.
2: I don't know, like ponds. They're like real life ponds.
1: Right.
2: Yeah, that's what I'm trying to say.
1: Right, yeah. Right.
2: Yeah.
1: That's kind of cool.
2: Yeah. People are doing it.
1: All right, let's go to Tyson here on 13.
2: I'm trying to stick up for my favourite brother.
1: You were really trying hard, weren't you? We got Tyson here on 13 1065, giving you guys the opportunity to shame a sibling. Tyson, what have you got?
3: Oh, when we were younger, my sister, she pinned me up to a wall and duct taped my hand to the wall and threw darts at my hand.
2: Whoa.
3: Yep.
2: At your hand?
3: Yeah. I come inside and Mum had to pull them out of my hand.
2: Oh, my gosh.
1: Was this like a retaliation for something, Tyson?
3: I don't know, but, yeah, it went through my hand and she was grounded.
2: I bet she was grounded.
1: Sorry, I'm just the image here. So you're duct taped up to a wall.
3: Yep.
1: This is a wild thought for a child to have. She duct tapes you to a wall. How many? So, and of the darts that she threw at you, was she like 100% strike rate?
3: Oh, I think so. I don't know. Her hand and eye coordination these days are horrible, but back then, anything to do with me, they were 100% strike rate.
2: Wow.
1: Bloody hell. That's totally wild, Tyson. Not that necessarily the call that I was expecting.
2: No.
1: That's almost manslaughter.
2: Tyson.
1: Up next, Lizzie. I feel like we've got to know each other well over the last hour and a half.
2: Mm-hmm.
1: Not that we didn't know each other before, but I feel like I need to just warm us up a little bit.
2: Okay.
1: I have a personal question
2: for you
1: up next. It's a pretty personal question.
2: Oh.
1: And I just want to headline it by saying, if it's too personal, we can just move on with the radio.
2: All right. That's fine.
1: Okay. That's up next on Will and Woody with Lizzie Hu.
2: Yeah.
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0: replacing snores with laughs. It's Will and Woody keeping you up.
1: Will is away sick today, so Lizzie Hu is in the studio with me. And Lizzie, I said to you before the song there that I've got a very personal question for you.
2: Yeah, I'm ready.
1: And again,
2: bracing myself.
1: I haven't really run this by the producer, so it might also be a tiny bit inappropriate. So
2: okay,
1: so if it's received that way, we can just move on.
2: Okay, ask me and I'll answer, or I won't answer.
1: Okay.
2: No, I won't.
1: Perfect. Have you ever done a bush wee? Okay, not inappropriate to ask that?
2: Not inappropriate.
1: Okay, great. Perfect.
2: Yeah.
1: Let's go into it. How often do you...
2: Bush pee?
1: Do you bush wee?
2: Well, if I'm hiking or on a bush walk, only way. You get your friend to do lookout.
1: Perfect.
2: And you go and pop a squat, as you would say.
1: Perfect. Okay, yeah. Very comfortable question. I just wasn't sure how you were going to respond to
2: it. Oh, okay.
1: Because this leads me to some advice that I gave to my daughter, Remy. So... I can be guilty of doing wees in the backyard.
2: Oh.
1: At home?
2: Lemon tree.
1: Well, there's no lemon tree.
2: Okay.
1: So there's no real excuse for it outside of laziness.
2: Mm.
1: Just feels like sometimes you're in the backyard, the toilet's all the way inside.
2: Okay.
1: You do a wee in the backyard.
2: Yep.
1: Anyway, my 3.5-year-old daughter, she saw me doing a wee outside.
2: Mm-hmm.
1: She's obviously got questions. She says, "Dad, what are you doing? That's not a toilet."
2: Yeah.
1: "That's not a toilet.
2: That's
1: what
2: fair.
1: Are you doing,
2: That's
1: Dad?"
2: That's a fair comment.
1: And so it's a totally fair comment. Yep. Do you know what I mean? So, but I had a moment as a father and, you know, I'm trying to be a father who is progressive and not sticking to gender norms. And I was like, do you know what? It's kind of wrong that I think men doing bush wees is seen as, you know, sometimes totally fine.
2: Yeah.
1: Whereas if women do a bush wee, maybe a little bit more controversial. And I thought, I'm going to teach my daughter how to do a bush wee.
2: Great.
1: Right? Strong parenting.
2: Yeah.
1: So I was like, "Come over here. It's called a bush wee. And there are and there are situations in your life where you're going to need to do a bush wee."
2: Great.
1: So I taught her. Obviously, it's a little bit harder for women to do a bush wee.
2: Yes.
1: Like for a guy.
2: It's just easy.
1: Easy, right? Mm. You need to hang off a tree.
2: Yeah.
1: Is that the technique that you...
2: Yeah, that's what we do. Hang off a tree, legs spread.
1: Yeah, right, yeah.
2: Hoping for a strong stream.
1: Yeah, right. I needed you there that day to run my daughter through it. So I did my best to teach her. We were doing that, like, so you hold the bottom of the tree, you lean back, you do the wee, and I was like, "This is great. This is a bush wee, Remy, and there'll be times in your life where you have to do it. And if anyone says that you can't do that, just tell them to bugger off."
2: Okay.
1: Because you should be allowed to do it, right? Okay, so I thought I'd nailed... parenting. Okay.
2: Right.
1: And you have those moments where you're like, "I've just been a great dad today."
2: Right.
1: The next
2: Good
1: week.
2: For you.
1: Thank you. Mm. Thank you, Lizzie. The next week, my wife picked up my daughter from kinder.
2: Yep.
1: And
2: yep.
1: And every and it's never a good moment when the teacher says, "Hey, can we have a quick chat?"
2: Oh, no.
1: And you know, we've had a few of those chats throughout Remy's kinder experience, and the kinder teacher pulled my wife over and said, "Hey, it's not a big deal, but your daughter today, your daughter went and did a wee outside when we were all playing outside." And my wife immediately was like, that's my husband. He wees in the backyard. She's just copying him." And she said, "Okay, that's fine. But it is a little bit of a problem when then she says, no, it's fine. I'm doing a bush wee and I'm allowed to do bush wees."
2: And there are times in my life and people will say, "Don't do this, but I'm allowed."
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And buried in your bones, there's an ache that you can't ignore. 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
18: Hey there, it's Darren Katrupi in the Far South Coast newsroom with your local news first. After over 10 years of heated debate, Bega Valley Shire Council is moving ahead with controversial changes to traffic arrangements in the Murrumbula CBD. Councillors have voted 6-3 in favour of trialling turning Beach Street into one-way between Market and Main Streets. The changes will also see the loss of 16 parking spots in the centre of town.
19: There's some changes around what was actually out for the consultation and what was presented by council staff. So council staff listened to the consultation, changed some of the plans and recommendations around that, and the best they could to meet all the traffic requirements as well.
18: Mayor Russell Fitzpatrick there. The father of a young Queanbeyan man convicted then acquitted over the brutal assault of two men in Batemans Bay has been found guilty of threatening a group of people by saying, "I know where you live." Alessandro Rosario Tyne pleaded guilty to one count of stalk, intimidate and intend fear or harm after negotiating to have two other charges against him dropped. The 59-year-old's lawyer told the court that his client had been the victim of a public persecution campaign connected to his son's matter, but conceded the words used constituted a veiled threat. Despite the offence being proven, a conviction was not recorded. Tyne given a 2-year good behaviour bond. New support for a Far South Coast post office licensee battling to stay afloat because of moves by Australia Post to move away from profitable parts of the business. Dave Wilson from Cobargo Post Office is concerned the value of the outlet, which which also doubles as his superannuation, will lose its value by focusing on the low-profit parcel service and mail at the expense of other services. Shadow Communications Minister Senator Sarah Henderson says she hopes to establish a parliamentary inquiry on the issue by the end of today.
5: The Coalition is determined to stand up for these vital small businesses in so many communities, including, of course, the Cobargo Post Office, which has been treated very poorly by Australia Post. We've lodged a motion to set up a Senate inquiry into the future of Australia Post's retail network and to hold the government to account.
18: In local sport, what a difference a week makes in footy. Narooma's senior women's team scored their first win of the season last round by beating Eden, but they came crashing down to earth on Saturday, absolutely thrashed by Bega Tathra at 2015-135-0. Roos captain Claire Cook leading from the front, kicking 8 goals, and Sarah McMahon 4. In the other game, Pambula 63-point winners over the Whalers. That's your latest local news and sport. I'm Darren Katrupi.
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20: Morning, I'm Britt Aylin. After mounting speculation, British Prime Minister Sir Keir Starmer has announced his resignation. He's been under immense pressure to give up the top job from members of his own party, but says he's proud of his achievements.
21: And look at what we've achieved in just 2 years. An economy that is stronger, growing faster than our peers, wages rising faster than inflation in every single month since we came to power, investment secured, infrastructure being built, an end to austerity.
20: Our PM Anthony Albanese has sent words of support to Downing Street, expressing gratitude for the opportunities they had to work together to strengthen the AUKUS defence and security partnership, support the people of Ukraine, and keep children safe from the damage that can be caused by social media. And the wife of AFL icon Tony Modra has provided an update on her husband's recovery from a horror truck crash. Erica Modra says the 57-year-old's made encouraging progress but faces a long road ahead. He's overcome with emotion and gratitude for the support.
17: Visit the team you can trust at Wild Coast Realty on the flat in Narooma. 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
20: In AFL, Nazaia Wanganeen-Miller has been fined for flipping the bird during the Saints' loss to the Bulldogs. He gave the crowd the middle finger as he walked to the bench during the final minute of Sunday's game, while Richmond's Sam Cumming's been fined for careless contact with an umpire. And a win for Argentina at the World Cup this morning, downing Austria 2-0. Messi, the sole goal scorer. Up next, former Socceroos coach Graham Arnold is leading Iraq in their second tournament clash against France. That's the latest in news and sport.
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22: On the Batemans Coast, winds are southwesterly, 15 to 20 knots, seas 1 to 1.5 metres, and a southerly swell around 1 metre inshore. Low tide at 9:15 this morning, high tide at 10 to 4 this afternoon.
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23: Taking a look at the weather for your Tuesday, a sunny one today with frost in parts of the Bega Valley. It's starting off a bit cold this morning, but warming up to 18 degrees today. Tomorrow, looking partly cloudy with an early frost and a top of 19. Right now, it is 1 degree in Bega, 4 degrees in Maroombula, 5 degrees in Batemans Bay and 11 degrees in Narooma. 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
24: 5 past 6, hello and good morning on this very, very cold Tuesday morning. Definitely the coldest start, I think, so far for 2026. Some morning frost in some areas, so...
23: To the point where I checked my phone before I got out of bed this morning. That's how cold it was. Usually I just roll on out and get on with it. But this morning I was like, hang on, I'm feeling a little bit not okay today.
24: Yeah, it's like an instinct. Like, I know it's cold outside if I lie in bed for a few minutes after my alarm goes off. And that's what happened this morning. I'm like, my body just was not following my brain's commands. Like, get up, go to work. It's like, no, I want to stay under the doona. It's my body.
23: Your body has a
24: and my body talks. Yeah, it looks like a weird German guy. Later in the show, we're talking about personalities you give to objects. Maybe they have little voices.
23: Yeah.
24: Things like that. Aaron's got a new air fryer and it has a personality. It's a she.
23: It's gender fluid.
24: Named Russell.
23: Yeah. It doesn't have his voice yet. I wonder what she sounds. She's very quiet.
24: All right.
23: Yes. Compared to my Enko one, she's very quiet.
0: Maybe she talks like this.
23: Yeah, I hope so.
0: You want me to fry up some chips for you, love? I can do that for you.
24: That'd be a smoker. If you had a smoker.
23: Oh, yeah.
24: A barbecue smoker.
0: I talk like this. I'll fry up those T-bones for you. Get onto that.
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23: Or send us a voice message too via our messages on Facebook.
24: Yeah.
23: Maybe there's a backstory. Why are you so close with your toaster?
24: Up next though, talking about how cold it is today. Well, the winter solstice was only a couple of days back. What's it all about though? What is this solstice? What is a solstice? Who am I? Who are you? What's this song? Oh, it's Killing Heidi. Get fact after this.

0: 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It's Erin and Brad with you. It's 6:10.
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0: Tell me what you know about the winter solstice. 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
3: The magic.
0: The magic.
3: A solstice magic for me is like fairies and witchcraft and stuff like that.
0: Yeah, well, it's funny you mentioned that because it does relate, or well, certain cultures relate it to like celestial events,
3: yes,
0: and things happening. But it is the shortest day of the year, and it happened on the 21st, a couple of days back.
3: I knew I got jibbed. They took my sleep from me.
0: Wouldn't you get more sleep because there's more nighttime?
3: I still got jibbed somehow.
0: yeah, it happens when the Earth's pole is tilted at its maximum distance away from the sun. Huh. Because, of course, this time of year, the sun has really bad BO. So the Earth tilts away and goes, sun.
3: Jesus.
0: You're a bit pongy. But here's a couple of facts you may not know about the winter solstice. First of all, your shadow peaks. As in, it's at its maximum length. You will cast the longest shadow of the year on the winter solstice.
3: Wow.
0: But they say it's at noon. I'm like, don't you cast no shadow at noon? Because it's like the sun's
3: directly down.
0: Directly. I don't know how that works. But yeah, your shadow is at its longest. The word solstice, you're like, what is that? It doesn't get used in any other time, really. It's from Latin. It's like sol means sun and stis means still. So it means sun stands still, essentially.
3: Okay.
0: That's what that is.
3: Wow.
0: Yeah.
3: Oh, well,
0: you're like, traffic has come to a stis, which is like a Latin for standstill if you want to break out some, you know, Latin.
3: Impress your mates.
0: Yeah. Revive a dead language. Why not? And a lot of people think that the winter solstice is the coldest day of the year, but that is not true.
3: No, yeah. How would they make that up? Yeah.
0: Yeah. No, cold days to come. Even though the solstice has the least amount of sunlight, it's rarely the coldest day of the year. And you mentioned magic and fairies. Remember the druids?
3: Yes.
0: Well, Stonehenge, you know the stone monuments over in the UK? They line up perfectly with the solstice sun. So the old druids knew what they were doing.
3: That's really cool.
0: Yeah. And basically they made Stonehenge as a monument to being jibbed for not getting enough sleep.
3: That's good. I need to visit Stonehenge.
0: What about other traditions, though? What do they get up to? Well, Japanese people like to take hot baths.
3: I like it.
0: Don't they just like to do that anyway?
3: Yeah.
0: Like, but they use a special citrus fruit, apparently, to ensure good health. And then the Koreans, they eat a tasty red bean porridge on the winter solstice to ward off bad spirits and to help warm them up afterwards. Those beans, once they kick in, that's how you stay warm on a cold winter solstice. It's a Korean oven, as they call it. Anyway, that's some stuff about winter solstice.
3: I like it.
0: Yeah.
3: Can't wait to learn about the summer solstice.
0: Yeah. Well, you got to wait another 6 months for that. But
3: okay.
0: If you got another fact, send it through. Power FM Big Bay on Facebook.

0: just might. Aaron and Brad on Power FM. It's 18 past 6. Got sunny skies ahead, but you might wake up to a frosty windshield if you haven't gone out to check the car yet. This is where motorcycle riders are like, ha, ha, ha, no frost for me.
1: Yeah, because they take their helmet inside every day, I guess.
0: Mm.
1: Well, they got that little windshield. Imagine if that was just like a big piece of ice.
0: Yeah, I mean, I guess frost can develop on the tiny windshield. What do they call that? I don't even know. The fairing shield, whatever the case may be. But I suppose they freeze to death on the ride to work anyway. Yeah. The morning frost is on them by the time they arrive at their destination on a morning like this. We're heading for a top of 18 degrees. Oof. But a good way to ward off the cold. Dancing. Yeah.
1: Getting a boogie on. They've only got 14 tickets left for the All Abilities Disco in Marimbula at Club Sapphire. If you love a good dance and a sing-along or just want to be part of the fun, well, this could be your kind of night. You can hit the floor all evening or just come along and soak up the atmosphere. It's all up to you.
0: So this is All Abilities as in people who are able-bodied, disabled, not as in All Abilities of dance.
1: Yeah, so if no discrimination, like, you want to rock up in your tap shoes, go hard. I'll support that.
0: Or even if you're like me and like you can't even do the sprinkler, apparently they're welcoming. Yeah,
1: they're welcoming everyone.
0: It's like even if I never learned the nutbush, it's okay, go along and they will teach you.
1: Oh, I do love a good nutbush session.
0: Mm.
1: If you get the whole room doing the nutbush, it's really fun.
0: Yeah, well, it's also a sobriety test as well. Like, if everybody in the room is doing the nut bush, you're like, all right, might be time to close the bar down. You know, I think an RSA, if you go for that, that's one of the telltale signs.
1: Questions.
0: That's where you cut people off. You're like, oh, no, they're doing the nut bush too much.
1: Of course, carers and support workers are welcome to come along too with no cost at all to them. And just grab a no headset ticket if you are heading in as a support worker. But yeah, otherwise, grab yourself a headset ticket. It's going to be a silent disco, so you'll all have headphones on. You'll be vibing to your own music, doing your own thing in a room with everyone else doing their own thing.
0: So what music would you be listening to in your head? Why do I even ask?
1: That was a silly question.
0: And what would be the dance as a former professionally trained dancer?
1: I'm just a bopper now.
0: Just a bopper?
1: Yeah, I just bop around.
0: Right.
1: Otherwise, I get too into it and then we have full choreography and exiting the stage right and left and...
0: So you don't start laying down cardboard and going full ray gun. You just
1: No. I don't have skills that high.
0: Sure you do. Where can I get the information from?
1: You can head on over to Facebook and search the All Abilities Silent Disco, or you can head on over to Club Sapphire on their website and see everything you need there.
0: All right, start warming up now. It's Aaron and Brad. George Ezra after this.
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0: 26 past 6 on Power FM. It's Aaron and Brad. As have you ever been busted going over the speed limit?
1: Oh, yeah. I was a little bit of a lead foot one time. I went 65 in a 60 zone.
0: Okay, so a smidge over.
1: Yeah.
0: That's when they get you.
1: Yeah.
0: And it's not even real.
1: Like, maybe I was rolling down a hill a little bit faster than I should have.
0: Yeah,
1: you know what I mean? But there's people out there that break the sound barrier.
0: There are some real leadfoots out there, and there is one man who's was allegedly busted going 160 kilometres an hour west of Batemans Bay.
1: I think my car would just fall apart.
0: That was a hell of a hill he was rolling down, if he's trying to blame it on gravity. But Darren's got all the details about that coming up next on Power.
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5: Morning, it's Darren Katrupi in the Far South Coast newsroom with your local news first. Highway Patrol officers have arrested a man after he was allegedly caught driving at 160 k's per hour west of Batemans Bay. Police tell us the 44-year-old has also blew a mid-range blood alcohol level and tested positive for cocaine. The hatchback was first detected on the King's Highway at Braidwood. They gave chase down the Clyde after he's accused of refusing to pull over. Police say he was forced to stop at Government Bend after a crash with a wombat rendered his vehicle pretty useless. He's been granting conditional bail to appear in court on July 13. A motion containing 8 recommendations about changes to the Marimbula CBD, some with 8 sub-points, has been endorsed by Bigger Valley Shire Council despite strong community objections. The upshot in a nutshell is Beach Street will be trialled as one way only between Market and Main Streets, with the loss of 16 parking spots. Councillor Mitchell Naden was one of 3 who voted against the move.
6: What's the problem that you're trying to solve here? Because, you know, this is the answer to the question that nobody asked. Nobody came to this council and went, look, traffic committee guys, we've got a big problem in Beach Street at the moment. We've got bloody cars backing over kids. We've got, trucks here, there, and the traffic is too bad. We need to find a solution to this problem. There's no problem.
5: A Mooloola Bay woman with pages and pages of driving offences has failed to avoid having a conviction recorded after being busted drunk behind the wheel. Melissa Jane Love pleading guilty in Batemans Bay Local Court to mid-range drink driving on George Bass Drive at Rosedale on May 24. Her lawyer asked the court not to record a conviction due to her need to drive 40,000 k's a year as a director of a media advertising company with clients in Canberra and Sydney, including a law firm. But Judge Doug Dick told the 49-year-old, your driving record is not pleasant reading. Love convicted, banned from driving for 3 months and fined $800. In local sports, 6 goals and a standout performance by Sean Kennedy has led Tathra United to a crushing win in the Far South Coast men's first grade football competition. The Seagulls' 7-0 victory over the Eden Killer Whales keeps them undefeated and at the top of the ladder after 7 rounds. Meanwhile, it took 23 minutes for the first goal to be scored between Bega and Wollumla, courtesy of Giovanni Tolomini. The Devils going on to win 4-1 and sitting equal first with Tathra. That's your latest local news and sport. I'm Darren Katrupi.
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0: Morning, I'm Britt Aylin. After only 2 years in the top job, British Prime Minister Keir Starmer has resigned. He says he accepts he's not the best person to lead the party into the next election, but the job has been the proudest moment of his life.
1: Every decision I've taken has been about putting the country I love first. That is why I will resign as leader of the Labour Party. I have spoken to His Majesty the King this morning to inform him of my decision.
0: Andy Burnham's expected to take over before the UK Parliament returns in September. A string of child abuse payouts has brought the Christian Brothers religious order to the brink of financial collapse. According to Nine newspapers, the group has paid more than $60 million in the last financial year alone, while selling off its assets might not be enough to cover future expected claims. And a legendary record executive who signed the likes of Bruce Springsteen, Aerosmith and Whitney Houston has died at the age of 94. Clive Davis had also worked with Aretha Franklin, Janis Joplin, Billy Joel and many more.
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0: To sport now, and Argentina has defeated Austria 2-0 at the World Cup this morning. Up next, Graham Arnold's Iraq will be taking on France. Latrell Mitchell's been ruled out of the Origin decider. Souths coach Wayne Bennett confirming he'll be unavailable after tearing his calf at training yesterday. And in the AFL, the Swans' Taylor Adams has announced he'll be hanging up his boots after a string of injuries. The 32-year-old's played 229 matches for GWS, Collingwood and Sydney. That's the latest in news and sport.
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7: Looking clear this morning. I think everyone is spending as much time under the doona as possible, so okay on the roads, but be aware, there are ongoing roadworks along the Princes Highway at Mogo and also Batemans Bay between Guy Street and the old Princes Highway turnoff, and further south in the Bega Valley along Tata Road at Boundary Road and also in Kallaroo near the Sapphire Coast Drive intersection. But check livetraffic.com to find out where things are happening on the roads near you, and 1300 92 1250. 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
6: Taking a look at the weather along the South Coast today, a sunny one with some frost in parts of the Bega Valley this morning, a top of 18 degrees. Tomorrow, partly cloudy with an early frost again, a top of 19 degrees tomorrow. Right now, though, it is 0 degrees in Bega, 5 degrees in Maroombula, 6 degrees in Batemans Bay and 11 degrees in Naruma. 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
7: 22 to 7, have you given a personality to an inanimate object in your life? Maybe it's the car, maybe it's an appliance like Aaron has with her Russell Hobbs air fryer. Well, yeah.
6: they gave us a whole show about a brave little toaster.
7: Mm.
6: And you want me to not think that my air fryer is brave?
7: I think you might be getting too close to it. Like if the air fryer, the Russell Hobbs breaks down.
6: You guys think I need to spend time with more people?
7: I don't think you can take bereavement leave when your air fryer dies. I'm just letting you know. Don't get too attached.
6: Okay.
7: All right. That's coming up later in the show, but leave a comment now or a voice memo via Power FM Big Bay on Facebook, or you can leave a comment via Instagram as well. Later this half hour, I don't think anyone's going to be jumping in the pool today, given how cold it is. And, having a pool requires a fair bit of upkeep. And the US president is finding this out the hard way. More on that in about 15 minutes. But up next, in other news, we just heard about the guy who's allegedly busted doing 160 k's an hour, but he's got nothing on one driver they caught in Florida who's making headlines. You'll find out why after Justin Bieber, funnily enough, with Speed Demon. New music on Power.

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4: Heading to New York for our first story this morning, where a 28-year-old woman managed to convince a whole high school that she was 16 years old.
0: Oh, how old was she, though?
4: 28.
0: 28, oh. Sorry.
4: She enrolled and actually went to class and sat through lessons for 2 whole weeks before she was even questioned.
0: Why was she like, I mean, she'd be too young to be the mother of one of the students.
4: Yeah, no, I think she was just there to...
0: I thought maybe she was trying to spy on her kid or something, but yeah.
4: I think from what I can see, she was just there. Maybe she wanted to learn. Maybe she didn't, you know, pay attention in school. When you hit 28, you're like, oh, I need to start doing some stuff.
0: Or maybe, like, she'd finally thought of a comeback for the bullies. And she's like, you know what? I'm going to go back to school. I'm going to wait till they bully me again. And then I've got the perfect zinger.
4: That's perfect. Maybe. I think you've just revealed her whole plan.
0: Could have been, yeah.
4: No, but she only got caught because someone checked her socials and turned out she was literally an adult. She does have a kid. She has her own kid, but it was a tiny kid.
0: Right.
4: A little baby kid. Not in school.
0: They cottoned onto her when she started breastfeeding in class and like, hang on a second. You're a 28-year-old mother? No.
4: You'd have to be pretty exhausted being a parent, though, to be like, you know what would be so much better than this?
0: Mm.
4: Heading back to high school for a couple of years.
0: Who the hell wants to go back to high school, man? Worst years of my life. But anyway, moving over to Florida, where a man by the name of William Bosworth was pulled over by police. William's a bit of a lead foot, but there's a reason why he's featuring in other news today.
5: So is there any reason you guys are street racing? Because you're 110 and he's 125.
6: No, that guy, he swerved at me.
5: I was behind you guys since we came from off of Lees, come out of Leesburg.
6: He swerved at me and he shouldn't have done that.
5: Okay.
6: And I am out just having a little ride in my favorite car.
0: Now, as you can tell by William's voice, he's an older man.
4: Yes.
0: 85 years old, to be exact.
4: Oh, my goodness.
0: This officer is accusing William of dragging his mate. William was clocked at 110 miles per hour, which in kilometres an hour, 177.
4: Mm-hmm.
0: Meanwhile, his mate was doing 120, which is over 200 kilometres an hour.
4: Yeah.
0: This man's 85 years old. We always accuse like older drivers of being too slow behind the wheel. William's proven him wrong. Crazy stuff. And yeah, the cop kept doubling down on William being an illegal street racer.
5: You guys are street racing.
6: No, I'm not a street racer.
5: Well, you guys were racing.
6: But I didn't intend to.
5: You didn't intend to?
6: Absolutely not.
5: Okay.
4: The race just happened around me, sir.
0: It just, yeah, I don't know what happened. It is, you boys been Tokyo drifting? No, officer, the only drifting I do is drifting off to sleep, watching Deal or No Deal. I'm not an illegal street racer. You'd think they would have let him go.
4: They did not.
0: He looked like an innocent little old man. No, they locked him up because there's a special law over there. If you do a certain amount over the limit, like it was in like a 60 zone or something.
4: Oh, okay.
0: Like
4: yeah, fair.
0: They lock him up. So they immediately slapped the cuffs on William, whether it was definitely like intentional. Like you don't go that fast.
4: I'm just out for a casual stroll in my favorite car.
0: Just a Sunday drive with my friend.
4: He's got the Ferrari out.
0: Yeah. No, it's probably for the best that they locked him up so he learns a lesson, because I reckon if they'd let him go and go, oh, you sweet little old man, on your way, William, he would have just turned to the officers and gone,
7: I live my life a quarter mile at a time.
0: Smoked him up. Yeah. Draw off. You're a street racer, William. We know it.
4: We can see right through you.
0: It's Aaron and Brad on Power FM.

0: Aaron and Brown on Power FM. It's 10 to 7. Sunny skies ahead for your Tuesday. Chasing a top of 18 degrees. You might have some frost waiting for you, though, on your windshield. It's quite chilly in the Bega Valley this morning. Definitely not pool weather.
1: No, sir.
0: You know what they say about having a pool? Mo pool, mo problems.
1: So many problems.
0: And the US president is finding that out the hard way. More on the issues with the Washington reflecting pool next on Power. Oh, okay.
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0: 3 to 7 on Power FM. It's Aaron and Brad, and over in the US, they're celebrating 250 years. USA, USA.
1: It's just since they've been USA.
0: Since I think they first formed as a nation sort of thing.
1: I see.
0: And of course, the celebration started off, was it last week? With a big fight on the front lawn of the White House,
1: UFC event. Nothing to me says happy birthday like two blokes punching on in my front yard.
0: Yeah, well, they were putting the black and blue and the red, white and blue by beating the living you-know-what out of each other with that event. But in other ways they're celebrating, Trump decided to give the Washington reflecting pool a bit of a facelift.
2: Trump announced in April this year that he would be resurfacing and repainting the pool to make it, quote, beautiful, choosing a colour dubbed American flag blue.
0: Spent $20 million on renovating this famous pool. And any pool owner will tell you, Trump, you are just asking for trouble, mucking around with a pool.
1: Yeah, just so anyone knows that isn't familiar, the reflecting pool isn't actually like a swimming pool.
0: No, it's like a big fountain without things shooting out of it. Yeah.
1: Yeah, it's just a big waterway in front of the White House.
0: Yeah. Yeah. Pretty much.
1: Yeah.
0: Now, your parents used to own a motel, I assume. Yes. It had a pool?
1: Yes.
0: Who looked after that?
1: My dad, he was out there constantly, and, you know, the money and just the we had one as a kid.
0: Oh, right.
1: Yeah, and they filled that in with dirt.
0: Exactly. Most pool owners end up doing that. They end up going, to hell with this thing.
1: Came home one day and my pool was gone.
0: Yeah. It's good for a few months a year. The rest of the year, it's a pain in your bum. My dad, you know, he used to manage apartment buildings and he'd always have to look after the pool. Yeah. And it's a never-ending battle. He was always out there with his little pH balance kit, you know.
1: Doing your science.
0: It was annoying. You know, not enough chlorine, the water goes green. Too much chlorine, the kid's hair goes green.
1: Yep.
0: And this may be the problem that Trump faces at the moment.
2: Large parts of the pool now looking very green. That's because of algal blooms that quickly began to spread, while the chemicals used to try and kill them off are suspected of causing the paint to peel.
0: Yeah, bits of paint are peeling off and floating in the water. And I mean, Trump, he's like, nah.
1: I mean, when was the last time that pool was painted?
0: Well, that's what I'm wondering.
1: Yeah, the reflection.
0: Like maybe they had the little pool suction machine.
1: Yeah. Well, what's his name? Creepy.
0: Yeah, the creepy crawly has done some damage to the reflecting pool. Trump is looking to blame someone else for this.
2: Blaming the aesthetic problems on vandalism, claiming people have been pouring destructive chemicals into the pool and chopping off portions of the paint.
0: Yeah, people trying to undermine him. That's what he's saying.
1: Holy
0: actually
1: heck, though.
0: Ex-Olympian that got arrested, David Hearn, got arrested on charges that he would vandalize the pool. And he's like, no, I was just reaching in.
1: Heck? I can't believe he spent $20 million on this refurbishment, though.
0: And if you get busted vandalizing the pool, it can be up to 10 years imprisonment.
1: Yeah, if you just spent $20 million on it, I would be putting you in jail.
0: I'm like, mate, you know how he likes to change things around? Like you change the Gulf of Mexico to the Gulf of America? Just go like, I've moved St. Patrick's Day to June. End of story.
1: The end.
0: It was my intention for it to be green all. Oh, that. Don't worry about the blue stuff. That was last week. Why are you paying attention to what I said last week? Police are on the lookout for vandals. At this stage, they are on the hunt for one suspect who witnesses say was seen urinating in the pool.
3: That'll do, donkey.
0: So it could be 10 years in the slammer for Shrek if they catch him.
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12: Hey there, it's Darren Katrupi in the Far South Coast newsroom with your local news first. A man has tried to dodge the media after facing court for threatening a group of people he claimed waged a public persecution campaign against him. Batemans Bay local court yesterday found the charge against Alessandro Tyne from Queanbeyan proven, but spared him a conviction and a criminal record. His lawyer telling the court the incident would never have happened if his son was not found guilty of a savage assault in the bay, then acquitted on appeal. As he left the courthouse, the 59-year-old covered his face with paperwork before seeking shelter in the police station next door for about half an hour. He eventually made a run for it with his suit jacket over his head. It was the most unpopular option, according to community feedback, but Bega Valley Shire Council is set to go ahead with it anyway. Beach Street in Murrimbula is set to be turned into a one-way road between Market and Main Streets, despite 66% of local businesses loudly objecting to it. The number of parking places in the CBD will also reduce by 16. Greens Councillor Peter Hagar says it's the right thing to do.
13: Beach Street is the place where Murrimbula will shine, and if we maximise this space, we maximise the chance for Murrimbula to shine. And while it's really important to listen to the community, it's also important to listen to the experts. It's also important to think of the future.
12: Moves up in Canberra today to establish a parliamentary inquiry into what's going on at Australia Post and how it will impact licensees like Dave Wilson at Cobargo. The federal opposition claims the CEO has been caught out telling one story about not closing down outlets while the board has approved the opposite actions.
14: This minister, Annika Wells, is missing in action in standing up for these vital services, particularly in regional communities. We won't cop it, and we're fighting very, very hard to hold Australia Post and the government to account.
12: Shadow Communications Minister Senator Sarah Henderson there. In local sport, after a tight first half of play, Murrimbula has streaked away in the third and fourth quarters to defeat Bermagui in the AFL Sapphire Coast Senior Men's Competition. Damon Kerr and Daniel Warden kicking three goals each for the Diggers in the 11-8-74 to 5-11-41 victory at Dickinson Oval. Meantime, Mitchell May slotted six goals for Big Atathra in a 37-point win against Narooma. That's your latest local news and sport. I'm Darren Katrupi.
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15: Morning, I'm Britt Anglin. We'll start over in the UK, where, as expected, Sir Keir Starmer has announced his resignation as British Prime Minister after only 2 years on the job. He's spoken to the King about his decision and says he'll work to provide an orderly transition to a new leader in the coming months. Still in Europe, two young children have been found dead in a car in southern France as the region swelters under heatwave conditions. The causes of death are yet to be confirmed, but authorities believe the extreme heat to be a key factor. And back home, a push to end period poverty is gaining ground. Share the Dignity is celebrating a new milestone with 6 million period products donated across the country. Founder Rochelle Courtney says access is still a problem, though, with 64% of women surveyed in 2024 struggling to afford the basics.
16: I'm really scared of what that number is going to look like in 2027, now that rents and electricities are so much higher and food and fuel. 2027, I was hoping that number would go down.
17: Visit the team you can trust at Wild Coast Realty on the flat in Narooma.
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15: In sport, Nazaia Wanganeen-Millera has been fined for flipping the bird during the Saints' loss to the Bulldogs. He gave the crowd the middle finger as he walked to the bench during the final minute of Sunday's game. Knights back rower Asu Kapoa will face the New South Wales Rugby League judiciary over an alleged homophobic slur. He was sent off in the first half of Friday night's win against the Dragons and will face a lengthy ban if found guilty. And Christopher O'Connell and Bernard Tomic are through to the next round of Wimbledon qualifiers, but they'll now have to go through each other in order to move ahead.
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1: Taking a look at the Eden Coast this morning, your winds are southwesterly, 15 to 20 knots. Your seas around 1 metre and your swell is southerly around 1 metre inshore. Your tide will be high at 3. Your tide will be high at 20 to 4 this afternoon and low this morning at 9 a.m.
18: 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Is it fine in 22 at your place? 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
0: A nice clear day for the South Coast. There is some morning frost around parts of the Bega Valley and we're heading for a top of 18 degrees. Only a tiny bit warmer tomorrow with a maximum of 19. Partly cloudy conditions and again some early frost. Right now it's 12 in Narooma, sitting on 6 in Bateman's Bay, 5 in Marimbula and a chilly 1 degree in Bega. 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
17: Friday's a huge at Bateman's Bay Soldiers Club with a badge draw and live tunes free. Like a piece of Vegemite toast, these two always seem to fall face down. 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
0: 9 past 7. Are there inanimate objects in your life that you've given personalities to?
1: Yes. We know this.
0: Yeah, we were talking about this yesterday. Aaron's got herself a new air fryer called Russell Hobbs.
1: But I also
0: want to know. She.
1: Anyone that works in hospo will get it, I think.
0: Right.
1: Because I grew up in hospo. Mm-hmm. And anyone
0: is
1: that works...
0: Hospitality.
1: Hospitality, yeah. Yes. Sorry, not...
0: Not hospital.
1: Yeah. There was a dishwasher. And yeah. The standard hospitality dishwasher, his name is Hobart. And everyone calls him Bart. Everyone.
0: Right.
1: You walk into any restaurant and they'll be like, yeah, just put it in Bart. Like, you know. So... I don't think I'm alone out here.
0: No, I don't think so either.
1: Okay, cool.
0: Yeah, yeah.
1: I thought we were picking on me. Cool.
0: No. I saved the bullying for off air. I don't do it.
1: Yeah, cool.
0: less witnesses that way. Power FM Bega Bay on Facebook and Instagram. If you want to shoot us a comment via our socials, we'll be taking your calls after 8:30 this morning. Coming up later this half hour, though. We're talking about the choir.
1: Yeah, a brand new choir has popped up in our area and I'm excited to share about it.
0: Mm.
1: Coming up next, though. We all saw this under-16s get kicked off social media at the start of this year, was it?
0: Yeah, yeah.
1: Yeah.
0: Yeah, it's rightly so. It's like the swings. Kick the kids off the swings so there's more swings for us. It's the same with social media.
1: The flip side of that,
0: yeah, right.
1: I didn't ever really think of this side of things, but there is a side of the band that I'm actually a bit like, oh.
0: There's a downside to it.
1: There's a downside.
0: Oh, okay.
1: What is it? I'll tell you after Don Henley.

0: seems cruel playing Boys of Summer on a morning like this. It's Erin and Brad with you on Power FM at 7:15.
1: Earlier this year, we saw the under 16-year-olds around Australia get yeeted from the internet.
0: Mm-hmm. Well, not the internet, just social media. They can still use the internet. They can still Google.
1: That's okay then. They can Google.
0: They can Google how to get around social media ban. that's probably what most of them did.
1: But something that I didn't think about when I was reading all this and, you know, being like, yeah, get the kids off the socials. Kids that actually have lives, like, not that kids don't have, let me rephrase that. Yeah. Kids that have professional careers at an early age.
0: It's all right. You can neg the kids. They can't leave nasty comments on social media. So we're fine. Go ham.
1: We're okay. Yeah. Nah, but like people, there's been a few cases at the moment. Australia's very own surfers here in Oz have been selected for world championship tournaments, but they're at risk right now of losing all their sponsorships and everything because of their Instagrams, and all of that has been taken away. They've been removed under the ban. Mm. And so I'm wondering, how do you even think about getting around that?
0: Yeah, I've heard of this as well. I think one of our skateboarders, she was like at the Olympics. I can't remember her name at the moment. But I think if it's like, if it's going to hurt your professional life, there should be some sort of clause in this ban that says, you know, if you are like a, there you go, Arissa True, 14 years old, got her own Instagram, thousands of followers, obviously, like, the product endorsements she gets.
1: Yeah, for people that don't realize what that means is that, but every time you see a skateboarder with, you know, their supplement drink, that has been paid for, and that money then they use to get to the next competition or buy their new skateboard for the next competition.
0: Like,
1: it's not just I'm an influencer kind of thing.
0: No, these are
1: how these athletes get to their next point of call.
0: Yeah. In the old days, it'd be like, you know, if you were an Olympian, you come home and you'd be flogging like the Golden Valley bloody fruit in a can and stuff like that. Yeah. Now it's social media that they have to use. But they're under 16, they can.
1: I have a really weird feeling of Ian Thorpe twisting into a roll-up.
0: Oh, right.
1: On the side of a pool. That's the one I remember.
0: I just remember everyone would be flogging Weet-Bix back in the
1: day. Yes, very true.
0: Now, if Weet-Bix wanted to pay one of these people, they'd be like, okay, we need you to sell these horrible, tasteless wheat bricks via social media, please. Help us out.
1: I'm glad we're on the same page with that. Mm. But yeah, I just didn't think about it. I think we're all very excited to get the kids off the internet, off the socials, but we didn't think about these kind of things, so.
0: Yeah, there would have been parents who gone, oh, this is going to be great. My kid won't be, like, glued to their screen anymore. They'll get outside, get some fresh air, maybe take up skateboarding, maybe become a professional. And then, their career.
1: Yeah, they can't do anything.
0: Be supported because of, wow, come back to bite me. Who knew?
1: Oh, man.
0: Darren and Brown on Power.

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0: Sharon and Brown and Paris, 26 past 7.
1: If you've been out in Candalo on a Wednesday night recently, you might be surprised by hearing some voices singing together into the night. Candalo is usually a pretty quiet place, from my understanding, anyway.
0: Yep. Quiet, sleepy little town.
1: Sleepy little town. On a Wednesday night, though, they come alive with their new choir that they've got happening. It's the new LGBTQ plus choir, and it's bringing the town hall down every Wednesday night. They're called Pandemonium, and it's all about connection, visibility, and pure joy. How cool is that? They all get together. What?
0: So what, straight people can't be in the choir?
1: I mean, I guess if you're an ally.
0: I don't know. I was like, because when I was, I went to Catholic school briefly as a kid.
1: I remember
0: there was one point the brothers at this school I went to went, all right, everyone's got to go down and try out for the choir.
1: Okay.
0: And so little innocent Brad wanders down and some of my other classmates, they started singing and they were like, oh, Christ was born. And like just butchering it. And I'm like, oh, wow, I'm not a great singer, but I can do this. So I got in and went, oh, and they were like, oh, that was really good, Brad, well done. And then I went off and my mates were like, what are you doing? I'm like, what? I gave it my best. And like, yeah, you idiot. If they sign you up to the choir, you got to do this after school. I'm like, oh.
1: Every single week.
0: I'm like, I didn't think of that.
1: Oh, instead of signing up for the sport, you accidentally signed up for the choir.
0: Yeah, no, I managed to get out of it.
1: Oh, you did?
0: I think I claimed asthma or something.
1: Asthma for choir.
0: I don't have the lung capacity to be a proper choir singer.
1: Well, if you head down there on a Wednesday night, you'll see more than 20 locals turning up every single Wednesday get together and sing in the town hall. So they're hoping to expand to places like Bega and across the region as well. So the more people that show up, the better.
0: Might go down, just yell out, do Run to Paradise.
1: Yeah.
0: And I'll be like, that's the choir boys, not the choir. Anyway. Got your news and weather next on Power.

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7: Morning, it's Darren Katrupi in the Far South Coast newsroom with your local news first. The head of a media advertising company with clients in Sydney and Canberra has been convicted of drink driving after a drinking session at Browley Brewhouse. 49-year-old Melissa Jane Love pulled over after being detected doing 82 in a 60 zone and blowing a mid-range result after she was pulled over on George Bass Drive at Rosedale on May 24. Batemans Bay Local Court has been told the 49-year-old told police she'd consumed three glasses of wine. Judge Doug Digg told Love what weighs against her request to avoid a conviction is your bad driving record. There's pages and pages of it. Love fined $800 and banned from driving for 3 months. The Federal Opposition says it's not going to stand by and watch the Albanese government destroy Australia Post retail outlets like the Cobargo Post Office. Later today, the Coalition will attempt to join with the crossbench in the Senate to set up a parliamentary inquiry into Australia Post. Shadow Communications Minister Senator Sarah Henderson says the continual cutting back of services is not on.
8: I know the incredible role that the Cobargo Post Office plays in its community. They're a lifeline. They are the heart of the community. Post offices play an incredibly important role in delivering vital services, in paying bills, in banking, and in keeping people connected with their friends and family.
7: A councillor has described a shake-up of traffic arrangements in the Maroombula CBD as just sign pollution in a beautiful beachside location. Three Bega Valley Shire councillors voting against trialling turning Beach Street in Maroombula Town Centre into a one-way thoroughfare. Mitchell Naden, Peggy Noble and David Porter backed 66% of the community who told the council during community consultation they were dead against the move between Market and Main Street. Councillor Porter telling yesterday's meeting it's completely unnecessary.
9: It just concerns me that we're making decisions that go against the community, against their wishes, that they're passionate about, when there's not that evidence there to support it.
7: In local sport, a podium finish for the Maisie Place Motorsport team up at Sydney over the weekend. Grant Bray finishing third in the

0: Barracks 8 Cup Day Night event. Maisie herself also achieving her goal of a top 10 finish in race 3 after mechanical issues saw her finish 13th in the first two. Then Maria Mechanic also reclaiming her title as the Queen of Used Tyres as the highest finisher on old tyres for the round. That's your latest local news and sport. I'm Darren Catroupi.
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2: Morning, I'm Britt Aylin. The passengers wrapped up in the hantavirus cruise ship Chaos have been released from quarantine in WA. Four Aussies, one permanent resident and a New Zealander spent 42 days in isolation at the COVID-era Bullsbrook Centre for National Resilience after travelling on the MV Hondius. Authorities say they pose no further risk to the community. The UK is on track for its seventh Prime Minister in 10 years, following Sir Keir Starmer's resignation from 10 Downing Street overnight. Newly elected MP Andy Burnham is expected to take over the top job before British Parliament returns in September. US Vice President J.D. Vance has left negotiations with Iran in Switzerland, describing them as very productive while admitting there's still more work to do.
3: We have the Iranians allowing weapons inspectors, nuclear inspectors into their country for the first time in a long time. We're obviously going to bolster that inspection regime to make sure they can never have a nuclear weapon.
2: And one of America's most celebrated record executives, Clive Davis, has died at the age of 94. Throughout his extensive career, he worked with dozens of big-name stars, including Whitney Houston and Bruce Springsteen.
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2: Moving on to sport now, and Latrell Mitchell's been ruled out of the Origin decider. Souths coach Wayne Bennett confirming he'll be unavailable after tearing his calf at training yesterday. Switching codes, the Swans' Taylor Adams has announced he's hanging up his boots after a string of injuries. The 32-year-old played 229 matches for GWS, Collingwood and Sydney. And former Wimbledon champion Marketa Vondrousova has been banned from the sport for 4 years after she refused to take a drug test. That's the latest in news and sport.
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6: If you're filling up in Bega, lowest price for unleaded fuel there, 165.9 a litre, and diesel, 188.9. While up the road in Maruya, the lowest price for unleaded, 158.9. I reckon that's the cheapest on the coast. Diesel, 186.9.
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7: Nothing to report on the roads this morning. 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If you are out and about on the roads, don't forget those roadworks are still in place. If you're up north on the Princes Highway between Narooma, between Forsters Bay Road and Wilcox Ave, and if you're in the south at Tathra Road at Boundary Road and Kallaroo near the Sapphire Coast Drive intersection, you can check all your updates at livetraffic.com.
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6: A frosty start to some parts of the South Coast this morning, particularly around the Bega Valley, but a sunny Tuesday ahead with a top of 18 degrees. Tomorrow, partly cloudy, early frost and a maximum of 19. Right now, 12 degrees in Narooma. It's 6 in Batemans Bay, 5 in Marimbula and still a single 1 degree in Bega. Check the latest forecast and news headlines anytime via powerfmbegabay.com.au and download that iHeart app to listen to us anywhere.
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1: with a badge draw and live tunes free. They're up, full of energy and ready to seize the day. All right, let's agree they're up and half full of energy. Look, just be happy they're up, okay? It's Power FM's Aaron and Brad.
6: 20 to 8, do you give personalities to inanimate objects? Are there things in your house or at work that come alive and sing and dance around you? If that's the case, there may be a gas leak and you should really get to hospital. Something's happening to you. No, Aaron's got a new air fryer.
7: Yeah, she's doing really well.
6: Even though her name's Russell.
7: Yes. Well, I think that's just on you being judgmental.
6: Look, if Russell Hobbs identifies as a female air fryer,
7: yeah, exactly.
6: Who am I
7: exactly
6: to say anything about that? We want to know about objects that you've given a personality to later on in the show after 8:30.
7: A common one. Cars.
6: Yeah, cars often. Yeah. I don't know why. What it is. I would like to hear from a motorcycle owner.
7: Ooh.
6: Do you have a name for your motorcycle?
7: That's a good question.
6: Have you given it a personality of some kind?
7: Yeah, interesting. Call us up, 1300 92 1250.
6: Yeah, we'll be talking more about it after 8:30. You can leave comments via Power FM at Bega Bay on Facebook. Coming up next, though, it's breakfast time for a lot of households across the South Coast, and there might be kids biting in to a bit of toast with Vegemite.
7: Oh, yes.
6: But that's only for adults now.
7: Yeah, social media band, Vegemite van.
6: That's it. There's kids Vegemite that's just been unveiled. More on that next. Here's the

0: Kelly Clarkson, Since You've Been Gone on Power FM. It's 16 to 8 with Aaron and Brad. And yes, it's breakfast time, so there might be a few kids listening right now that are being served up some Vegemite on toast for breakfast. It's been a staple of Aussie pantries for well over 100 years now.
1: If you're getting served up Vegemite on toast, by the way, you're one of the lucky ones.
0: Why?
1: But I had to eat my Weet-Bix before I left the table, kind of thing. I'm not a fan of Weet-Bix.
0: No. So. What's the lesser of two breakfast evils, Weet-Bix or Vegemite? I don't know. But look, if your kids aren't a fan of Vegemite on toast because the taste is too strong, well, the guys at Bega, the company that produces the Bega cheese and also makes Vegemite, are serving up something for the kids now.
2: Vegemite Kids is a milder version of the classic spread, containing half the salt, a smoother texture and added vitamins. It's targeted towards children and people who haven't tried it before or find the original too intense.
0: Yeah, Vegemite for kids. Just quickly, we are not getting free jars of Vegemite out of this. This isn't yeast extract for comment because I do not like the taste of Vegemite.
1: Yeah, I'm not a fan of Vegemite, yeah. I'm going to be honest. Like I said earlier, Vegemite and cheese scroll.
0: Yeah, but the cheese is doing the heavy lifting in that.
1: It is doing a lot of work.
0: You know what I mean? You need something to cut through. That's why some people put an inch of butter on and then the lightest smear of Vegemite on top.
1: Well, now, this might be actually really great for when we introduce it to foreign people because I know when I took it to America, it was a lot. They were like gagging at one point.
0: Well, it's funny because I used to get Vegemite on toast as a kid and didn't really bother me. But then as an adult, when I tried it again, I was like, oh my God.
1: Oh, really?
0: Yeah, I was just like,
3: it's the saltiest thing I've ever tasted. And I once ate a big heaping bowl of salt.
0: It's, you know what I mean? How your taste changes over time. Yeah. As an adult, I'm like, oh God, no. I can't believe it.
1: Yeah.
0: Yeah, it is funny here in Australia. We're like, oh, we got to look after the kids. Get them off social media. Don't let them vape. But keep feeding them the saltiest thing on the planet. Oh, quit complaining you've got chest pains. Eat your Vegemite. It's an Australian not to like it. But why have they changed the recipe after all this time? You know, there's been happy little Vegemites for so many years now. Why are they doing this?
4: Parents are still concerned about how much salt they're giving to their children. So reduced the salt by 50% for Vegemite Kids, and there's no artificial colours in the product either. And then the taste is obviously quite different, more mild.
1: So, I'm sorry, hold up, pause, rewind.
0: Mm.
1: Did you say no artificial colours or flavours in the kids one?
0: Yeah.
1: So what artificial colours and flavours are in that?
0: That's what I'm wondering.
1: Are they putting black food dye in it?
0: It's like this disgusting, it looks like axle grease. Why wouldn't you change it to a more palatable colour all this time?
1: There's an option to change the colour. But having said that, if the kids' parents are complaining there's too much salt, maybe like chill out on how much Vegemite, because isn't it just meant to be a scraping?
0: A little dab.
1: Like not like a, it's not Nutella.
0: Mm.
1: You don't slather that on like Nutella.
0: No, no. I mean, if you want to get out of having your parents serve you, like, you know, give you Vegemite in the morning, what you do is you annoy the hell out of them. You dip your knife into the butter, right?
1: Mm-hmm, mm-hmm.
0: And then smear that on your toast. And then you dip the knife covered in butter and crumbs into the Vegemite.
1: Straight on.
0: And
1: in
0: once
1: there.
0: Your mum and dad see that, they'll be like, what are you doing? And they'll stop giving you it. That's, I don't know. That's
1: you may have no breakfast after this.
0: You're going to school hungry. What's the verdict from the kids, though, on this one?
5: What's the verdict?
6: It's yummy! Yummy!
0: Yeah, the kids love Vegemite for kids. Luckily, I wasn't a kid when they ran this story. Otherwise, it'd be more like,
5: what's the verdict?
6: It's
0: totally different outcome. But enjoy your Vegemite if you're having it for breakfast. It's Aaron and Brad.

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1: You know one of my favourite things ever, Brad, is blind boxes. You know the little figurines I have on my desk?
0: So this is where you buy a box and you don't know what the figurine is inside.
1: There's like a pack of like 9 that you could get.
0: Yeah.
1: And it could be any one of those things.
0: It's a great way to normalise gambling for young kids.
1: Yep. I never thought about that.
0: We went to Japan last year and they have like whole stores where they have those capsule machines and you put your money in and you turn the little thing. It's like the old 20 cent machines you see out the front of Woolies and Coles, you know, back in the day, and you get the toy inside. And it's like that. And I looked at them and went, these are like pokey machines for kids, man. Like,
1: oh, yeah, but they have some really fun ones over there.
0: Oh, yeah, I was tempted to put something in, but I'm like, no.
1: But no, a big thing that went off here, you would have seen it last year, the Labubus. They went absolutely gangbusters.
0: Still popular. Mm.
1: Yeah, still pretty popular.
0: And the skull, one of the other ones? Skull monsters?
1: Skull pandas. Yeah, they were more my scene. Right. I'm into the Peach Riots, which are like fairies and they've got music and stuff. It's really cool.
0: Sure, okay.
1: But I bring it up because someone has just entered the blind box chat, and I am so excited to say that it is one of our favourites, Eldie.
0: Eldie are doing their own Labubus?
1: Has done Labubus, and they're called, wait for it, Eldie Maniacs.
0: All right.
1: There's 12 of them to collect. They're all different colours. They all have different faces. They are actually pretty terrifying.
0: Is this a special buy? Like, are people going to be pushing over their own mothers to the Aldi Maniacs?
1: I'm not sure if they're going to be in the middle aisle or if they're here to stay. It sounds like it's going to be a big, big rush. They've also got some other blind boxes in the works as well with actual products from Aldi, like the Aldi shopping bags. You can collect all these other little things, but I really think these are going to be the things that sends everyone crazy.
0: So Aldi's looked at Coles and Woolworths and said, you've had your chance giving away plastic rubbish
1: like
0: the Lion King ooshies and all that sort of stuff. It's our turn to create more landfill.
1: And do you know what? Out of everyone, the only businesses here in Australia that have jumped on the Labubu thing has been Bunnings and now Aldi, and I think they've won.
0: Yeah, right.
1: Congratulations, you did it. You won 2026.
0: You won Labubu.
1: Yeah, I think so. I think I'm going to try for one.
0: All right. Yeah, go get one.
1: They actually look pretty terrifying, though. I'm not going to lie. They look scarier than the Labubus.
0: Oh, right. Stuff of nightmares.
1: Yeah.
0: No, go get one. Bring it back, and then we'll find out whether the Aldi Maniacs gets a thumbs up or if you poo-poo their Labubu.
1: We poo-poo their Labubu. I like that. Yeah, all right. No worries. I'll just get my elbows ready.
0: Sure. Yeah. Ready. We've got your news and weather on the way.
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7: Hey there, it's Darren Katrupi in the Far South Coast newsroom with your local news first. New support for a Far South Coast post office licensee battling to stay afloat because of moves by Australia Post to move away from profitable parts of the business. Dave Wilson from Cobargo Post Office is concerned the value of the outlet, which also doubles as his superannuation, will lose its value by focusing on the low-profit parcel service and mail at the expense of other services. Shadow Communications Minister Senator Sarah Henderson says she hopes to establish a parliamentary inquiry on the issue by the end of today.
8: The coalition is determined to stand up for these vital small businesses in so many communities, including, of course, the Cobargo Post Office, which has been treated very poorly by Australia Post. We've lodged a motion to set up a Senate inquiry into the future of Australia Post's retail network and to hold the government to account.
7: After over 10 years of heated debate, Bega Valley Shire Council is moving ahead with controversial changes to traffic arrangements in the Murrumbula CBD. Councillors have voted 6-3 in favour of trialling turning Beach Street into one way between Market and Main Streets. The changes will also see the loss of 16 parking spots in the centre of town.
9: There's some changes around what was actually out for the consultation and what was presented by council staff. So council staff listened to the consultation, changed some of the plans and recommendations around that, and the best they could to meet all the traffic requirements as well.
7: Mayor Russell Fitzpatrick there. The father of a young Queanbeyan man convicted then acquitted over the brutal assault of two men in Batemans Bay has been found guilty of threatening a group of people by saying, "I know where you live." Alessandro Rosario Tyne pleaded guilty to one count of stalk, intimidate and intend fear or harm after negotiating to have two other charges against him dropped. The 59-year-old's lawyer told the court that his client had been the victim of a public persecution campaign connected to his son's matter, but conceded the words used constituted a veiled threat. Despite the offence being proven, a conviction was not recorded. Tyne given a 2-year good behaviour bond. In local sport, what a difference a week makes in footy. Narooma's senior women's team scored their first win of the season last round by beating Eden, but they came crashing down to earth on Saturday, absolutely thrashed by Bega Tathra at 2015-135-0. Roos captain Claire Cook leading from the front, kicking 8 goals, and Sarah McMahon 4. In the other game, Pambula 63-point winners over the Whalers. That's your latest local news and sport. I'm Darren Katrupi.
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10: Morning, I'm Britt Aylin. We'll start with good news for those Aussies aboard the Hantavirus cruise ship. Their 6 weeks in quarantine finally ended this morning, with the group now safe to head back to their respective homes. The Aussie economy would benefit if innovative cancer treatments were fast-tracked, with patients currently waiting on average 3.6 years before they're added to the PBS. That's according to a new report out today, with Medicines Australia's CEO Liz DeSoma explaining how quicker access would save lives and help the economy.
11: Around 40% of Australians diagnosed with cancer are of working age, and nearly half of these leave work after their diagnosis. And this costs billions of dollars of lost productivity.
10: Former Manchester Mayor Andy Burnham's the top contender to become Britain's seventh Prime Minister in 10 years, following last night's resignation of Sir Keir Starmer. It comes as the UK is sweltering through heatwave conditions, with British rail operators urging passengers to only travel if absolutely essential. Multiple services have been cancelled, with speed restrictions imposed across the railway network.
6: Visit the team you can trust at Wild Coast Realty on the flat in Narooma. 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
10: In sport, the AFL's admitted to another clock stuff-up during Saturday's clash between Carlton and GWS. The league says human error was at fault for 37 seconds being added to the clock in the final quarter. It's the fourth issue so far this season. Broncos veteran Ben Hunt has defied calls to retire, putting pen to paper on a contract extension. The 36-year-old has signed on for at least one more year and says he's got plenty more to offer. And Christopher O'Connell and Bernard Tomic are through to the next round of Wimbledon qualifiers, but will now have to go through each other to move ahead.
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0: On the Bateman's Coast, winds are southwesterly, 15 to 20 knots, seas 1 to 1.5 metres, with a southerly swell around 1 metre inshore. Low tide shortly at 9:15 and high tide this afternoon at 10 to 4.
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1: Taking a look at the weather for your Tuesday, a sunny one today with a frost expected across the Beaker Valley, a top of 18 degrees for your Tuesday. Tomorrow, though, partly cloudy, early frost expected with a top of 19 degrees. Right now, though, it is 1 degree in Bega, 5 degrees in Murrumbula, 6 in Batemans Bay, and 12 degrees in Narooma. 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
6: 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We'll let you figure out which one's which. 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
0: No past date. Do you give personality as to objects? Like Aaron's given a personality to her new air fryer.
1: Yes, sir.
0: So, Power FM Beaker Bay on Facebook or Instagram if you want to leave a comment or a voice memo for us.
1: I give it to her.
0: Hmm?
1: She will. I'm still getting to know the air fryer.
0: So the air fryer introduced itself to you as Russell Hobbs?
1: Yes. Okay. You're making me sound like a crazy lady.
0: Okay, then. You're okay. You're in a safe space.
1: Thank you.
0: We'll be taking your calls after 8:30. Coming up later this half hour. Speaking of inanimate objects, chairs.
1: Yes.
0: They're there to support our tushies when we want to have a sit down. But sometimes putting them together is easier than it sounds.
1: Oh, yeah. Computer chairs are hard.
0: Yeah. One person in the office learned the hard way why you don't call old Brad in to help out.
1: Oh, they asked you to,
0: to making or building stuff up. So we'll talk more about that later on, though.
1: Coming up next, we'll chat what's popping. And yes, a lot of people a bit upset at the new House of Dragons episode last night.
0: Oh, yeah.
1: And a goodbye to a musical here in Australia that was very much excited to be coming to our shores, and now it's no more.
0: Not going
1: to
0: happen. Oh, okay. More on that and what's popping next. Let's go to-

0: 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It's 13 past 8.
1: Stop pretending to know what everyone's talking about and catch up on the latest in gossip and entertainment with Aaron and Brad's What's Poppin'?
0: What's Poppin'? Oh.
2: Well, first up, we're going to talk Logies because the nominations are officially live and it's time to start having a very strong opinion about TV again.
0: Right.
2: Yes, it is time for you
0: to
2: get...
0: So is the voting open?
2: Yes,
0: because nominations have happened, haven't they?
2: Like, yes,
0: they
2: nominations are live and voting is now open. The headline this year, obviously, is that Sam Pang not hosting. We've got Robert Irwin stepping in, hosting the show, which will be very interesting. Sam, though, he hasn't gone anywhere. He's nominated for the Gold Logie this year, which means he could walk in not hosting, but still walk out with a win, which is pretty cool.
0: I think this man's philosophy is I'll go on as many shows as possible and I'm bound to get a Gold Logie
2: nomination.
0: It's got
2: to be an award somewhere.
0: Because he's on, have you been paying attention, The Front Bar, and there's a new ABC show called Ground Up, I think.
2: Oh, okay.
0: About making the, or starting the AFL team in Tasmania.
2: Oh.
0: So he's just on everything. He's on multiple networks.
2: Well, from what he's saying, it sounds like he's going to have a good night at the Logies.
3: Well, I was expecting a much quieter night and I was really... I had genuine plans of drinking heavily from the start to the finish, so I may still do that.
0: Yeah, I don't think you're walking away with the Gold Logie, Sam, as much as I love his work. Todd Woodbridge, host of Tipping Point.
2: Oh.
0: That's my tip for the Gold Logie. He's a dark horse.
2: Interesting. Well, there's others on there as well. Ellie Langdon as well. Lisa Miller and Julia Morris are all up for the Golden Globe. So there's a lot in there.
0: And Robert Irwin, I mean, he's hosting, but he's also
2: up for it as
0: nominated,
2: well. Yeah.
0: So it's like, yeah.
2: A bit of a punch to the gut if you love theatre here in Australia.
4: Hey, Brisbane, you know what makes all this more awesome?
5: What?
4: More me.
2: Yeah, Beetlejuice the Musical, one of the biggest touring shows here, has been cut short in Australia, finishing up in Brisbane early and completely cancelling the rest of its run through Sydney, Perth and Australia.
0: Poor ticket sales? Or?
2: No. And it's not because it flopped. Reviews were strong. The crowd really loves it. It just became too expensive of a production that size to move around the country, we're being told.
0: Oh, okay.
2: So it's a massive cast, massive, massive. Like in this song alone, there's about 7 different Beetlejuices on stage. So it's a lot of people and there's massive set pieces. It's a full Broadway level production.
0: They got a bit too ambitious with it.
2: Yeah.
0: Is it better than the movie, though? Because in the movie, I think Beetlejuice spends a total of, like, 17 minutes on screen.
2: Yeah,
0: no. The entire first movie. You're like, the movie's named after him. He's hardly in it.
2: He's definitely in this one. And yeah, okay. It's more of focus on him. Yeah, well, that's it. So if you want to see that one, you're probably going to have to head overseas and see it on Broadway now again. And finally, House of Dragons. House of the Dragon, sorry. Is back. Already it's pushing people to their limits though. The new season has dropped and one scene in particular has been taking over social media.
0: Yeah.
2: Fans were shocked, confused and just left asking why? Did we really need that?
0: Yeah, spoiler alert if you didn't catch episode 1 of season 3 yesterday. I watched it last night and I was like, look, this show has pushed a limit when it comes to violence and gratuitous sort of sex scenes.
2: Yeah.
0: But when it's kept inside the family, that's when you go, I don't know.
2: No, thank you.
0: I don't know. Hopefully they're not going to take this storyline any further.
2: Even one of the actors came out and said it was so uncomfortable it made him feel sick. So I don't think it'll be surely they kill that line.
0: You know, if you're going to kiss your mum on the cheek, that's all.
2: Please. That's all that's
0: no
2: been
0: tongue,
2: popping.
0: If possible. Okay.
2: That's all that's been popping in the last 24 hours. I'll be back again tomorrow. Hopefully, some things go off overnight.
0: Some before you now on Power.

0: 8 on Power FM. It's Aaron and Brad for this very chilly Tuesday. Heading for a top of 18 degrees with sunny skies. And if you're fuel gauge is sitting on the E at the moment, you need to fill up. 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
0: 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If it blows up, unfortunately, you get nothing.
1: We want to give away, we want to crack the 100 this week, surely.
0: Yeah, we can't seem to get past $90, so we need a brave soul to take on the Beat the Bowser this Friday. 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It's all thanks to our mates at Bigger Valley GWM. 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Coming up next, a friend in need is a friend indeed, but when you've got a friend like me,
1: you're
0: up.
1: Better off leaving.
0: Yes. I tried to help someone out in the office here with disastrous results. I'll tell you more about it next.
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0: FM, 28 past 8, and it's the bane of my existence. Flat pack furniture.
1: Oh, yes.
0: The stuff that comes in a box. Yeah, pretty much. It happened in the office the other day. I came back from lunch, and one of our team members here, Sandy, she'd got herself a new office chair.
1: Yes.
0: And she'd had it out of the box, and when I came in, she had the hexagonal key out, or some people call it an Allen key. I call it this effing thing, because it's like a little L.

0: this lady needs some assistance.
1: Yes.
0: As a man, I should help.
1: Yes.
0: The other side of me is like, well, it's, you know.
1: Independent women.
0: Girl power. Spice Girls. Yes. She can do it herself. I shouldn't offer to help. But then if I just walk past, people might go like, oh, didn't even stop. At the same time, I'm also absolutely useless on the tools.
1: Yeah.
0: So I'm like, I'm probably going to cause more problems than I solve if I intervene. So
1: that's
0: I walk
1: where
0: past.
1: I'm like, if you walk past that situation again, you just say, is there anything I can hold for you?
0: Well, I did say, do you need any help?
1: Okay.
0: And Sandy went, no, I'm good.
1: Ah.
0: I'm like, okay, play on.
1: So you went to my desk, inserted yourself again.
0: But then I could hear her grunting and struggling and I heard sort of moans of frustration. So I came back out and said, oh, what's going on? And I saw her trying to put the handle, the armrests on.
1: Yeah.
0: And I went, this is a two-person job, I reckon. And so, yeah, it was yeah, all you had to do was put one screw through to attach the armrest to the chair. Do you think we could do it? Like, it's two of us trying to do this. We still couldn't just screw this in.
1: Really?
0: Just kept going around in circles. Nothing was happening. It wouldn't latch. I thought it was a prank at first. I was looking around for hidden cameras.
1: Oh,
0: I'm like,
1: really?
0: Yeah. And then you get to that moment where you're like, well, it can't be me. They didn't make this right at the factory.
1: Yeah.
0: Out of the 2 million of these that they've made,
1: we've got the dud one. Yeah.
0: Because I can't be incompetent. All I have to do is screw in
1: a bolt. You tried it the other way as well?
0: Yeah, yeah. Yeah. Lefty loosey, righty tighty. Yeah. I'm thinking, okay, maybe it's the other way around. But anyway, we worked together. We got it done.
1: How long did it take?
0: Probably about half an hour.
1: Once you stepped into the
0: just
1: picture.
0: Just with that armrest.
1: Just that armrest.
0: But
1: and
0: we
1: then
0: got
1: you had
0: done.
1: A whole another one.
0: And then I came in to where Sandy was later on, and she's sitting on her old chair, and the other chair's on the other side of the desk. And I'm like, why aren't you using the new chair that we just built? She's like, it's too low.
1: It's so small.
0: Yeah, she looks like she's sitting at the kids' table at a wedding or something, like when she sits in this chair. It's too...
1: So after all that, and she's still in her other chair.
0: Yeah, she's like, I'm going to have to get another chair. Like, next time, we're getting a bean bag for you.
1: Yeah.
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10: Morning, it's Darren Katrupi in the Far South Coast newsroom with your local news first. Highway Patrol officers have arrested a man after he was allegedly caught driving at 160 k's per hour west of Batemans Bay. Police tell us the 44-year-old has also blew a mid-range blood alcohol level and tested positive for cocaine. The hatchback was first detected on the King's Highway at Braidwood. They gave chase down the Clyde after he's accused of

0: refusing to pull over. Police say he was forced to stop at Government Bend after a crash with a wombat rendered his vehicle pretty useless. He's been granted conditional bail to appear in court on July 13. A Mooloola Bay woman with pages and pages of driving offences has failed to avoid having a conviction recorded after being busted drunk behind the wheel. Melissa Jane Love pleading guilty in Batemans Bay local court to mid-range drink driving on George Bass Drive at Rosedale on May 24. Her lawyer asked the court not to record a conviction due to her need to drive 40,000 k's a year as a director of a media advertising company with clients in Canberra and Sydney, including a law firm. But Judge Doug Dick told the 49-year-old, "Your driving record is not pleasant reading." Love convicted, banned from driving for 3 months and fined $800. A motion containing 8 recommendations about changes to the Murrumbula CBD, some with 8 sub-points, has been endorsed by Bega Valley Shire Council despite strong community objections. The upshot in a nutshell is Beach Street will be trialled as one way only between Market and Main Street, with the loss of 16 parking spots. Councillor Mitchell Naden was one of 3 who voted against the move.
1: What's the problem that you're trying to solve here? Because, you know, this is the answer to the question that nobody asked. Nobody came to this council and went, "Look, traffic committee guys, we've got a big problem in Beach Street at the moment. We've got bloody cars backing over kids. We've got, trucks here, there, and the traffic is too bad. We need to find a solution to this problem." There's no problem.
0: In local sports, 6 goals and a standout performance by Sean Kennedy has led Tathra United to a crushing win in the Far South Coast men's first grade football competition. The Seagulls' 7-0 victory over the Eden Killer Whales keeps them undefeated and at the top of the ladder after 7 rounds. Meanwhile, it took 23 minutes for the first goal to be scored between Bega and Wollumbla, courtesy of Giovanni Tolomini. The Devils going on to win 4-1 and sitting equal first with Tathra. That's your latest local news and sport. I'm Darren Katrubi.
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3: Morning, I'm Britt Aylin. First up, fears of a possible chicken nugget shortage in the months to come after confirmation 2 wild birds died from the highly contagious H5 bird flu variant in Western Australia. Ingham's WA chicken farm has now been locked down. Invasive species expert Dr. Carol Booth explaining that while farm birds can be quarantined, wildlife cannot.
4: For poultry, it will mean, unfortunately, culling a lot of chickens to stop it spreading. And if it's in wildlife, we can't eliminate it from Australia.
3: Speaking on Nine there. After only 2 years in the top job, British Prime Minister Keir Starmer has resigned overnight. Newly elected MP Andy Burnham is now poised to become the UK's 7th PM in 10 years. And the first Pets in Cabin flight from Adelaide to Melbourne takes off later this morning. It's the latest expansion to the service from Virgin Australia, which has so far seen almost 1,500 pets take to the skies.
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3: In sport, Marketa Vondrasova's tennis career is on hold until 2030 after a doping rule breach. The former Wimbledon champion has been banned for 4 years for refusing a drug test. She hasn't played since withdrawing from the Adelaide International in January. And Dane Gagai has been in talks to end his career at Brisbane, with the Broncos reportedly keen to offer the Knights veteran a 1-year deal for next season. It comes as Bronco vet Ben Hunt has signed a 12-month contract extension. That's the latest in news and sport.
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8: No reports of incidents or accidents this morning, but help prevent them by slowing down, especially through those school zones. Keep it under 40 through those, slow down around the school buses, and also through roadworks along the Princes Highway. Still upgrades happening in Maroubra between Shelley Road and Malabar Drive turnoffs, and in Batemans Bay between the Guy Street and Old Princes Highway turnoffs. And also in Naruma, between the Forsters Bay Road and Wilcox Avenue turnoffs on the Princess Highway. Livetraffic.com for all your updates.
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7: A sunny day for your Tuesday. Some frost expected in parts of the Bega Valley, a top of 18 degrees today though. Tomorrow, partly cloudy with some early frost expected and a top of 19 degrees. Right now though, across the region, it's 2 degrees in Bega, 7 degrees in Murrumbula, 8 degrees in Batemans Bay and Naruma sitting at 13 degrees. 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
8: 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Get your prediction in for this Friday night's clash between the Broncos and the Roosters, and you could be winning some cash thanks to Eden Nissan. They've got their demo clearance on now with hybrid and petrol vehicles available to drive away. Yesterday, we were talking about your new air fryer, Aaron.
7: Yeah, my Russell Hobbs. He's joined the family. She's joined the family.
8: I don't know. I don't know what's going on with this.
7: I told you, our house is a very fluid house.
8: Very gender fluid air fryer.
7: It's whatever they present as on that day.
8: But people do like to anthropomorphize their appliances, their cars, their furniture. We're talking about the objects you've given personalities to after Olivia Rodrigo on Power.

0: 14 to 9 on Power FM with Aaron and Brad. That was Drop Dead, which is what Aaron's old air fryer did.
1: Oh, so it sure did.
0: Had to upgrade to the new air fryer. It's a Russell Hobbs. And she is very happy in her new home.
1: She's loving it.
0: With Aaron and Chef. Do you often do this with things around the house?
1: Everything.
0: Right.
1: Yeah. I don't know. I blame Disney. Obviously, I said earlier we had shows like The Brave Little Toaster that literally animated and gave personalities to the sink faucet.
0: Mm.
1: Like, you can't expect me as a kid not to grow up and be like, that sink, I know she's the sassy one.
0: I mean, where do you draw the line of giving personalities to things in your home? Like, yeah, I don't want to give a personality to my toilet. I feel horrible for the things that I do to
1: it. Oh, no, that's just inanimate.
0: Yeah.
1: Straight up.
0: Do not give a personality to your toilet. So why is Brad going in the yard now? It's like he can't bring himself to do that to his mate. Old Bowley.
1: Oh, man.
0: Him and Bowley are close now. He's like...
1: Well, I mean, it's a very common thing for cars. My car's called Iggy. It's not very creative. Her name, she's an Ignis, and her name is Iggy.
0: Right.
1: You know, Patsy is Chef's car's name, which is...
0: Okay.
1: I actually don't know the story behind that one at all.
0: Okay.
1: I need to find out.
0: It's an inside joke between Chef and Patsy.
1: Yeah, exactly. And I'm not included in that.
0: You had to be there. All right. You sound slightly jealous of Patsy.
1: Listen... Patsy has butt warmers, so it's okay, I understand.
0: Right. She can warm Chef's buttocks in ways I never can. No wonder why they have such a close relationship.
1: No, but it's a common thing for cars.
0: Mm.
1: So I don't know why, it's a weirded thing. Not a weirded thing, but like a, when someone says it for anything else.
0: What about you were mentioning off-air that your computer has a personality.
1: Oh, yeah, he's a bit stubborn.
0: Right.
1: Mm. He is stubborn. That one is a he, and you know why, actually? Because when he starts up, he's like, woof, and like, big revs. That's why I decided that he was a he.
0: Right. Doesn't have a name yet, though.
1: Nah.
0: Yeah, okay.
1: No. I don't name people. The only reason that Russell Hobbs is called Russell Hobbs is because it's made by Russell Hobbs.
0: But you got Igni, isn't it?
1: Oh, Iggy, yeah.
0: Yeah, Iggy.
1: Iggy's my car. Okay, but you know how the other day you said, was it the other day or today, did you say about the naming of the ships?
0: Yeah.
1: Yeah. So, in the Western days, people named their horses.
0: It's an animal.
1: Yeah.
0: Name animals.
1: No, hang on. No, but then horses turned into cars.
0: Uh-huh.
1: So, we name our cars.
0: Look, it's fine to give a personality to objects that have some sort of meaning to you. If I walk in on you and you're dancing with said objects like Beauty and the Beast, then I'm probably going to admit you to a certain clinic where they can give you the help you need.
1: Yeah, it's kind of like a teamwork thing though, right? Like I work with that air fryer every single day. Of course I'm going to be like, good job, mate.
0: Yeah, yeah.
1: You know?
0: Mm. 1-300-92-1250. What objects have you given a personality to? It could be the air fryer, it could be another appliance in the home.
1: Is it the vacuum?
0: Mm.
1: That guy sucks.
0: You can also leave a message on Power FM at Bega Bay on Facebook or Instagram, or call us 1-300-92-1250. Use an old phony.
1: I miss home phones.
0: Taryn and Brad.

0: to 9 on Power FM. Aaron and Brad with you on this sunny Tuesday. Heading for a top of 18 degrees. Aaron's new air fryer is called Russell Hobbs.
1: Let's just call him Russ.
0: Yeah, I was going to call him Rusty or something. Like, Russ. At least, abbreviate.
1: Yeah, her name's Russ.
0: Something like that. But we're talking about personalities you give to inanimate objects. You know, maybe you've... maybe I should call my laptop like Brooklyn Beckham because it hardly ever works.
1: Yeah. See? Fun stuff.
0: We've had people message us on Facebook, mainly car-related stuff. A lot of people name their cars. I asked earlier in the show if motorcycle riders give personalities to their bikes. I do have a mate, and he had an old Goldwing.
1: Okay, yeah.
0: And he called it Goldie, kind of like you and Iggy.
1: Oh, yeah, that makes sense.
0: And, she broke down on him.
1: My dad has a bike, and he calls it Carmel.
0: Oh, right.
1: Yeah. I don't know the story behind it, but her name's Carmel.
0: How does Mum feel about that? Like, I'm just going out to...
1: Mum also had a bike at one
0: Carmel
1: stage, so maybe she had a... Kevin. I don't know. What's a guy's name?
0: No, Kevin's a good name for a bike.
1: Okay,
0: for
1: cool.
0: We got music from Genesis coming up after this.
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0: wrap up the show for another day. We're out of here, but tomorrow, Wednesday, whinge time.
1: Yes.
0: I imagine we'll have a lot of people complaining about the cold.
1: Oh, yeah, I'm one of them.
0: Pretty nippy out there this morning, so rug up. 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
8: Hey there, it's Darren Katrupi in the Far South Coast newsroom with your local news first. It was the most unpopular option according to community feedback, but Bega Valley Shire Council is set to go ahead with it anyway. Beach Street in Murrumbula set to be turned into a one-way road between Market and Main Streets, despite 66% of local businesses loudly objecting to it. The number of parking places in the CBD will also reduce by 16. Greens Councillor Peter Hagar says it's the right thing to do.
9: Beach Street is the place where Murrumbula will shine, and if we maximise this space, we maximise the chance for Murrumbula to shine. And while it's really important to listen to the community, it's also important to listen to the experts. It's also important to think of the future.
8: A man has tried to dodge the media after facing court for threatening a group of people he claimed waged a public persecution campaign against him. Batemans Bay local court yesterday found the charge against Alessandro Tyne from Queanbeyan proven, but spared him a conviction and a criminal record. His lawyer telling the court thought the incident would never have happened if his son was not found guilty of a savage assault in the bay, then acquitted on appeal. As he left the courthouse, the 59-year-old covered his face with paperwork before seeking shelter in the police station next door for about half an hour. He eventually made a run for it with his suit jacket over his head. Moves up in Canberra today to establish a parliamentary inquiry into what's going on at Australia Post and how it will impact licensees like Dave Wilson at Cobargo. The federal opposition claims the CEO has been caught out telling one story about not closing down outlets while the board has approved the opposite actions.
1: This Minister, Annika Wells, is missing in action in standing up for these vital services, particularly in regional communities. We won't cop it, and we're fighting very, very hard to hold Australia Post and the government to account.
8: Shadow Communications Minister Senator Sarah Henderson there. In local sport, after a tight first half of play, Merimbula has streaked away in the third and fourth quarters to defeat Bermagui in the AFL Sapphire Coast Senior Men's Competition. Damon Kerr and Daniel Warden kicking three goals each for the Diggers in the 11-8-74 to 5-11-41 victory at Dickinson Oval. Meantime, Mitchell May slotted six goals for Bigger Tathra in a 37-point win against Naruma. That's your latest local news and sport. I'm Darren Katrupi.
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4: Morning, I'm Britt Aylin. Rents have gone up by 6% across the country in the past 12 months, despite house prices beginning to drop. We're told vacancy rates are behind the increase and that it's not likely to go down anytime soon, with investors wary of upcoming tax changes.
10: Paying about $700 on average for our weekly rent and $800 in capital city, so certainly not an easy time for renters right now, and unfortunately no signs of easing in the short term.
4: Matt Bowen from ING on 7 there. The passengers wrapped up in the Hantavirus cruise ship Chaos have been released from quarantine in WA. Four Aussies, one permanent resident and a New Zealander spent 42 days in isolation at the COVID-era Bulsbrook Centre for National Resilience after travelling on the MV Hondius. Authorities say they pose no further risk to the community. And a major milestone in the fight against period poverty. Share the Dignity has now collected 6 million period products to help Australians in need. The charity says it's the result of years of community support and campaigning, but despite the progress, demand remains high.
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4: In sport, the AFL's admitted to another clock stuff-up during Saturday's clash between Carlton and GWS. The league's blamed human error for 37 seconds being added to the clock in the final quarter. It's the fourth issue so far this season. Broncos veteran Ben Hunt has defied calls to retire, putting pen to paper on a contract extension. The 36-year-old has signed on for at least one more year and says he's got plenty more to offer. And Christopher O'Connell and Bernard Tomic have advanced in Wimbledon qualifying, but they'll now have to face each other tomorrow.
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11: Mostly sunny and reaching a max of 18 today on the South Coast. Having a look at tomorrow, it's going to be tops of 18 and partly cloudy. There's the chance of morning frost and also the chance of a shower or two. 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
11: 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We've also got Rock Set. Taylor Swift and Sabrina Carpenter for Life of a Showgirl. 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Glorious. 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I feel-

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Now the commercials are gone, there's no interruptions for 50 minutes. I'm gonna give you up, I'm gonna let you down. Hey, get out of here, Rick. Yeah, get out, go on. Children. Power

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